0: Partly cloudy for tonight and a low of 11. Tomorrow it'll be mainly sunny and 30. For Tuesday and Wednesday, sunshine with highs of 35. Current weather conditions and the 7-day forecast can be found anytime on your Swift Current online app. I'm Judy Peters.
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Today, Pastor is going to speak on determined faith. If you are going to receive anything from God, you need determination. 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Hallelujah! When Jesus comes, the tempter's power is broken.

Faith operates through action. When you request prayer for your needs, that is what puts faith into action. Write us and we will pray and God will work. Our mailing address is Free Pentecost Church, Box 223, Yorkton, Sask, S3N2V7.

And now the message. Determined faith that will dare to do something when reason would compromise and doubt. Determined faith that will press through and receive from God. Receive healing for our bodies. Deliverance from our sins. When religion and society would cry out, it can't be done. But determined faith built on the Bible will change lives. They will receive the assurance of sins forgiven and power to live above sin and their defeat. In Matthew 15, a woman of Canaan came to Jesus. She was an outsider. That is, she didn't belong to the nation of Israel who claimed to know God. But she had a great need. Her daughter was vexed by a devil. At first, Jesus seemed to turn a deaf ear to her cry, but she would not give up. There is a great lesson in this for us today. You may be an outsider, or you may lie outside of the religious world and feel alone, or your life may have been a defeat. But don't give up in despair. Look up to Jesus. You may have tried many things to quench your fears, such as tobacco, liquor, pleasure, dope, sex. But none of these things can help an aching heart. But Christ can. Christ is the answer for your problem. You may even have tried religion, went through its forms, read its prayers, heard what God has done in the past. And like the colored man in the Bible who was going home from worship, you may be going without courage and your sins still mastering you. Your body still aching with pain. Oh, neighbor, don't give up. Have determined faith. The Bible teaches us to persist, to come again and again. This woman's daughter must have help, and she knew it. And she knew that Jesus Christ was the only one that could help her. Jesus is your only hope. The Bible says, "For God so loved the world that he gave his only begotten Son, that whosoever believeth in him should not perish, but have everlasting life." Romans 5:6, "But when we were without strength, in due time Christ died for the ungodly." Have you exhausted your faith? Is your reputation gone? Yet there is help. Don't give up. Jesus will help you. Your neighbors may have turned you down. Your loved ones may have lost faith in you. But not so with God. If you will have determined faith, God will help you. Amen. Don't let that foolish pride of yours keep you from getting help from God. This woman's daughter was delivered from the power of the devil. It was not a lifetime struggle. For her, she was delivered that very hour, the Bible says, and her daughter was made whole from that very hour. Not going to be, but right now she was delivered, and you can be delivered this very day. You can have the same experience, delivered this hour. That is now, today. God will answer your prayers. Society and man-made laws may say there is no hope for you, but there is hope for you. Will you try again? A very common error of our day is to ask God once and then sit back and resign ourselves to failure. No, no, no, 1,000 times no. Never resign to defeat. This erroneous doctrine is against the Bible teaching on prayer. Read the story of the unjust judge and the widow who pressed for recognition. She came again and again until she received her answer. Also the man with the empty cupboards who persuaded his neighbor to get out of bed and feed the needy traveler. They received because they had determined faith, and you can receive too if you will have determined faith. Faith that will not be denied. Faith that would not quit short of receiving victory and deliverance. The woman in our story had bold, daring faith, in spite of the fact of her nationality, for it forbade her from drawing near to Jesus. But she had determined faith, and she pressed her claims on the Son of God, the one who knew she knew that could help her. When the disciples tried to get rid of her like religion always has done, they wanted the high and the mighty, the rich within their gates, but not the downcast. But Christ came to save the prodigals, the outcasts, the men and women dressed in rags. Christ came to save them. If you're down in sin, you are the very person that Jesus Christ came into this world for. If your body is broken and gripped in the form of a disease, Jesus Christ came to help you. He will help you. So this woman elbowed her way through the crowd, past Peter with his rough and ready tongue, left stern James on the right, beloved John on the left,
paid no attention to their accusing looks or their words flung at her. This was determined faith in action. You may not have Peter or any of the other disciples to look at you, but you will find there are certain things that you must push by and have determined faith, such as your family, even sometimes a cold form of preacher who has lost faith in the Bible. But don't let anyone stop you from coming to God and having your sins forgiven and your body healed. Have driving faith that will carry you on to victory. She had determined faith. She had what carried her through. And I say unto you today, you can have determined faith. You can have faith that will carry you through. Don't let anyone send you away, but have determined faith in Jesus Christ like this woman. She pressed on, and her daughter was delivered. Thank God this story is recorded for us. It teaches you and I never to give up, but to come and come again and again. Keep right on until the bondage of sin is broken, until you feel Christ in your heart. The Bible says, the Spirit bears witness with our spirit that we are children of God. Yes, my friend, you can be healed, saved, and delivered. Let no backslider stop you from going on to victory. Pass every accuser and touch Jesus Christ right now while I pray, because you can have victory in your life. Your body can be healed. Did you get that? Are you listening? You can be healed right now. You can be delivered now while I pray. Our Father and our God, today we have determined faith. Our own faith is built up. We believe that you can heal everyone. We believe you can save the lowest, deep-dyed sinner. You can set him free now. I pray, oh God, that you'll do this right now in Jesus' name. Amen and amen.

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1: Hello and welcome to the Sunday evening edition of Night Watch. 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I'm Brother John, your host.
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0: 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Its title, God Has Been Good to Me.

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1: At the conclusion of the book of Psalms, the last five Psalms all begin with "Praise the Lord." And repeatedly through these Psalms, we hear, "Praise Him, praise Him, praise the Lord." Here, as we begin, is Matt Bowring to sing, "Oh, for a thousand tongues to sing of God's praise."

The Bible has the answer. You have provided the questions, and we search God's holy word, the Bible, in order to find the answers. Question number one, why are numbers 7, 3, and 40 so important in the Bible? We could add the number 12 and perhaps a few others to this question, but these especially, 3, 7, 12, 40, they do come up at various points. Numerology, at the root of that word, it is simply the study of numbers. But going back through the centuries, numerology has become a twisted study whereby people imagine that numbers in and of themselves, I'm not speaking of the book, the Old Testament book of Numbers, of course, but that numbers themselves are mystical and they are magical and they have some power ingrained within them. And this breaks down into what is called arithmolatry. Arithmolatry, the worship of arithmetic and the worship of numbers. Not so. Those numbers that we find in the scriptures are important because they point to and remind us of God and His great work. In and of themselves, the numbers are nothing at all. We have, for instance, the number 3. Of course, that is the Holy Trinity, Father, Son, and Holy Spirit. It is also the days of Jesus in the tomb. The number 7, the days of creation in which a perfect God made a perfect world. 12, it's the tribes of Israel. It's the disciples of Jesus and the apostles at the outset of the book of Acts. 40, it's the days of rain in Noah's flood. It's the years of the Israelites in the wilderness wandering. It's the days of Jesus fasting in temptation in the wilderness. But as I say, in and of themselves, the numbers are not what are important and what are powerful. It is taking and helping us to focus in on things that truly are important and which are there for our instruction and for our growth. Oh, be careful. Be ever so careful should someone come to you and say, look, see what happens here, and you assign this number to this letter and all over the place, and it is trouble, trouble, trouble. Question number 2. Is there a woman in the Bible who was like the man Barnabas, the encourager? Well, let's first of all go and remind ourselves of Barnabas. In Acts chapter 4 and verse 36, we read that Joseph, a Cypriot, a Levite of Cyprian birth, who is also called Barnabas by the apostles. It seems to be that this was a nickname, a name given to him, because Barnabas, Barnabas, it means son of encouragement or son of consolation. And we see how that he, in fact, was a very great encourager, for when Saul of Tarsus, he comes to faith in Christ and he wants to associate with other believers, here in Acts chapter 9 and verses 26 and 27. When Paul came to Jerusalem, he was trying to associate with the disciples, but they were all afraid of him, not believing that he was a disciple. But Barnabas, the one who was the encourager, took hold of him and brought him to the apostles and described to them how he had seen the Lord on the road and that he had talked with him and how at Damascus he had spoken out boldly in the name of Jesus. And so these are indications of Barnabas's character, the man whose name is actually Joseph of Cyprian birth. Well, where do we begin and where do we end in finding women through the scriptures who are encouragers? I see them all
over the place, but let me give you just a sample. I think of Mary, the mother of Jesus, in John chapter 2 and verse 5. At the wedding in Cana of Galilee, they had run out of refreshment. And Mary says to Jesus, "What are we going to do?" And Jesus says, "My time is not yet right. What are we talking about this?" And Mary turns to the servers and she says, "Whatever he says to you, do it." I think that's a word of encouragement, focusing upon Jesus. Whatever he says to you, do it. I think of Luke chapter 8 and verses 1 to 3, and here we have mention of Mary Magdalene, Joanna, wife of Cusa, and also Susanna, and these women who were ones who, out of their own private means, were contributing to the support of Jesus and the disciples as they were moving about the country. They were helping to take care of food and the necessities. They were encouragers. They were providing for the disciples. I think also of the man Timothy, who would be Paul's young associate and who Paul would encourage in various ways and build up. It seemed that Timothy needed encouragement desperately, and as in the second letter to Timothy from Paul's hand, 2 Timothy chapter 1 and verse 5, Paul says, "I am mindful of the sincere faith within you, which first dwelt in your grandmother Lois and your mother Eunice, and I am sure that it is in you as well." Paul, as he's seeking to encourage Timothy, he points Timothy to the reminder of his grandmother and his mother and their sincere faith and the encouragement that they had been to Timothy in his spiritual walk and modeling before him. I see encouragement all over the place. And so whereas Barnabas might stand out among the men as one noted for encouragement, among the ladies, I see them all over the place, and it isn't such a big deal among them because it's just characteristic. And thank you, godly women, for the encouragement that you are just of your nature. I know it's not a hard and fast rule, but thank you to each and every one of you for blessing as God enables you. Thank you for these questions. If you have a question, send it to us. Our mailing address is Faith to Live By, Box 426, Winnipeg, Manitoba, R3C2H6. Heidi comes to sing "O Glorious Love," and that is followed by the male quartet singing "Precious Lord, Take My Hand."

The Faith to Live By musicians are pleased to announce a brand new CD of 13 songs under the title Joy Comes in the Morning. The title track, Joy Comes in the Morning, is sung by the male quartet. We also have the ladies trio singing We Praise Thee, O God, Our Redeemer. Heidi and Rick team up to sing Until Then. The full group sing both Shelter Me and The Lord Bless You and Keep You, a great favorite of mine. Rick also sings He's Been Faithful. Joy comes in the morning indeed. And we would like to put a copy of this brand new 13-song CD into your hands as quickly as possible. 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And let me underscore that the CD as well as the audio files from the website are all completely at no charge to you whatsoever.

In Romans chapter 1 and verses 16 and 17, the Apostle Paul declares, "I am not ashamed of the gospel, for it," the gospel, the good news, "is the power of God for salvation to everyone who believes, to the Jew first, and also to the Greek. For in it," in this gospel, "the righteousness," the right plan of God, "the righteousness of God is revealed from faith to faith, as it is written, 'But the righteous man shall live by faith.'" We have been considering this word gospel, the Greek word euangelion, which means good news according to the plan of God. At the outset of Romans chapter 1, Paul writes, Paul, he is introducing himself, "a bondservant of Christ Jesus, called as an apostle, set apart for the gospel of God." That set apart, that is the word made holy. He was made unique. He was made distinct. He was taken out of other affairs of this world, set apart for the gospel of God. And this gospel of God, in verse 2, Paul says, was promised beforehand in the Holy Scriptures by the prophets. In verse 3, he says, it's concerning the Son of God. And in verse 5, he says, through this gospel and through the working of Jesus Christ upon the cross, we have received grace and apostleship to bring about the obedience of faith among the Gentiles for His namesake. We have been called to Him. We have been taken out of this world, and we are now strangers and aliens to this world. We are foreigners, and we are a part of the kingdom of heaven. We are a part of the plan of God. And Paul in verse 9 says, "For God, whom I serve," he already described himself in verse 1 as a bondservant of Christ Jesus. Here he says, "For God, whom I serve in my spirit, in the preaching of the gospel of His Son, is my witness." The Apostle Paul had a resounding sense, moment by moment and day by day, that the Lord was with him. Even as Jesus says, "And lo, I am with you to the end of the age, to the end of the world. I will never leave you or forsake you." He is called Emmanuel, God with us, and the Apostle Paul understood that. God is my witness. He is with me as I send forth the message. And today, the Lord is here. The Lord is where you are right now, listening, whether by television or listening by radio. The Lord is present, and He is wanting to sear within your heart this gospel message, this good news, of which Paul said that he was not ashamed. Previously, he had thought it was a horrible thing, but he came to understand that it is the power of God. Do you lack power in your life? I would direct you to Romans chapter 1 and what the Apostle Paul says here. Lay hold of the gospel message, that it is not by the works which we do, it is not by the payment from our pockets, it is by what Christ has done for us upon Calvary's cross, that we are in a right standing before our Heavenly Father. Come to that place, come to the cross, and no forgiveness, no life, no blessing in His name, and no

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0: Partly cloudy for tonight and a low of 11. Tomorrow it'll be mainly sunny and 30. For Tuesday and Wednesday, sunshine with highs of 35. Current weather conditions and the 7-day forecast can be found anytime on your Swift Current online app. I'm Judy Peters.
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1: Is capital punishment Christian? Some say yes, while others say no. But what does the Bible say about this issue? Well, stay with us and find out.

0: This is the Question and Answer Program, a ministry of the Through the Bible Radio Network, with our teacher, Dr. J. Vernon McGee, who for over 30 years answered the questions from his listeners, providing strong biblical answers to be heard for generations to come. Today we have two very important issues being dealt with by Dr. McGee, so let's get right to them. The first comes from a listener in Apple Creek, Ohio, who writes, "Why do you believe in capital punishment? Would you please discuss this issue?"
1: Well, that's what we're going to do right now, and this party apparently has heard us say somewhere along the line that we do believe in capital punishment, and I want to say that we do believe in it, and we believe that it is Christian. We believe it's a mark of a civilized society, and we believe that when criminals are not punished, that you have a barbaric and you have an uncivilized society. And we almost have that today, unfortunately. Now, first of all, let me say this, and I wish this part had been just a little bit more specific, but I think I can give a rundown on what is in the mind of this person. I'm sure that one of the things that is in your mind is the fact that the thing that's used mostly by those who use the Bible, they say, well, the sixth commandment says, thou shalt not kill. And therefore, government has no right to take life. I wish that these folk would study the Word of God in the context in which it's given. Now, the sixth commandment that says, thou shalt not murder, and that, by the way, is a better translation, thou shalt not murder, and it has no reference to governments at all. The Ten Commandments are given to individuals, and it's to the individual that God is speaking there. And when he says, thou shalt not murder, he's not speaking at all to a government. And fact of the matter is, liberalism today, of course, it's the one that's heard today, and especially in government, and they say that this means thou shalt not kill means that a government has no right to take a life. It hasn't anything in the world to do with government. In fact of the matter is, the punishment for breaking the Ten Commandments, and a breaking this one especially, thou shalt not murder, was that the individual was to be stoned to death. He would forfeit his life for taking another's life. That was the method that was used in that day. So that when you try to pull on me, the sixth commandment says, well, it says, thou shalt not kill. Therefore, the government has no right to kill. He's not talking to the government. He's talking to individuals, that you as an individual have no right to murder. And if you do, the government has a right to punish you. Now, capital punishment, these folks say it began in the days of Moses, and that it's in the Mosaic law. Let me say this, that capital punishment goes all the way back to the Garden of Eden. And God said, in the day that thou eatest thereof, thou shalt surely die. And the very fact that men die is the fact that God is punishing the human family for their sin. How did death come? Death came because of Adam's sin, a sin that's been made over to all of us today, and we're all in Adam because we all die. In other words, God sent the human race to the gas chamber in the Garden of Eden for sin, for disobeying him. Now, we find that after the human race moved out of the Garden of Eden, of course, there was only a couple of them then. They began to multiply, and before long, they had a son. In fact, they had two sons. They had many other children that we know nothing about. And as a result, why, this man Cain, he killed his brother. He murdered. There was no commandment given at that time about murder given to man. God had never said that. God protected that man, Cain. And what you have after that is the story of the protection of a criminal. And this man, Cain, a race came from him. And if you'll follow the story, that even one that was in his line committed a murder. And he went back and he says, well, if Cain got by with it, why cannot I get by with it? And so this man, Lamech, he committed a murder. And before long, you have a whole human family that is given over to violence, as it was in the days of Noah. Now somebody says, well, God then didn't punish the murderers. What do you think the flood was? A flood was a judgment of God. Now, after the flood, God says, now I'm going to put into the hands of human government. And that is the beginning of human government after the flood. And he says, whoso sheddeth man's blood by man shall his blood be shed, for in the image of God made he man. Now, human life is so precious that God says that no person has a right to take that life. And when you take that life because of hatred, because of some momentary passion, because you don't like the individual, God says that's murder. And that human life must be protected. Therefore, if anyone takes that human life, he'll have to sacrifice his own. This idea today where all the attention is given to the criminal, what about the victim? You see, God is protecting the victim. Today, the criminal is being protected. We hear all about his rights. And a criminal ought to be tried as a criminal and treated as a criminal. And the victim of a crime today is the one that should be protected. And so God gave to man this arm of human government to protect human life. And the way you protect human life is no one has a right to take your life unless he's willing to sacrifice his own. In fact, that's the way you and I got saved, was because somebody willingly died for us that we might be saved. And God gave this to man to protect the human race and to protect mankind. Now, you will find that the Lord Jesus lifted that commandment relative to murder to the very nth degree. He says that if you in your heart hate your brother, you're guilty of murder. You have broken this commandment. And I'm of the opinion that many of us today, if we were really tried for what's in our hearts, I'm of the opinion that most of us would be executed, but because of the grace of God, he's holding back that judgment to give us an opportunity that we might be saved. And so you and I today are to be under a human government. That human government should have the right to take human life. If a human life has been taken, that individual, and you and I are told that rulers are not a terror to good works, but to evil. And by the way, that throws a new light on the police. Now, I hear a great deal about police brutality, and I think there's probably been a great deal of it in the past. But there certainly today, the police seem to be leaning in the other direction. But you need to recognize that the Scripture says the rulers are not a terror to good works, but to evil. And who is the fella that should look at the policeman and be afraid of him? It's the criminal. The man that is a law-abiding citizen, that individual should not be afraid of the police. The police should be our friend. And this idea today that we are to hate the police are a terror to evil works. And I take it that when a man says to me today that the police are pigs, or that the police are evil, then I have to say, well, you must be a criminal, because they represent the law. They are a terror to evil works. They're not a terror to good works at all. And that's the reason many of us slow down when we see that police car that's coming up back of us is because we've probably been edging pretty close to the speed limit. At least we look at our speedometer to make sure that we're in that. And that, may I say to you, that's a good thing, a very good thing. They're not a terror. You're driving within the speed limit. The policeman is not interested in you. It's in that fella that's driving down the highway probably drunk that may kill you and your family. And so he's not a terror to good works, but to evil works. And so we have here the thing now that I think has been proven in our day. When I first gave my message on capital punishment, there was a question at that time, at least those that were opposed to capital punishment, says it does not deter crime. Well, when capital punishment went out, there has been an increase of crime here in California. Before that, we could, in my neighborhood, and that isn't over 15 years ago, we lived in peace, that is comparatively peace, with our neighbors. None of them were out to kill us, at least, or to rob us. And we could relax in our homes. And now that has been changed, that we are in a dangerous place where residents lock themselves in at night for fear of their very lives. Well, what's happened? Well, the criminal out yonder today carries a gun because he knows that if he has to use the gun, doesn't mind murdering for the very simple reason that all he'd get would be life, and chances are he wouldn't even get that. And so the criminal today, he doesn't mind shooting someone down. There was a day when a robber is not apt to shoot an individual. In fact, many of them carried an unloaded gun because they knew if they were arrested for murder, they would be executed. But today, they know they're not going to be. And for that reason, why we've seen an increase in crime. And to argue today that it's not a deterrent to crime, it's so illogical and so unreasonable and so prejudiced that to me, it's not worth even considering. I was very much interested the other day of looking at statistics of someone who's trying to defend their position, and they were attempting to pick out certain cities in this country where crime had not increased or murder not increased to the extent that would indicate that capital punishment was a deterrent. But you see, they only picked out certain places and certain places, but you can pick out the other places where murder has increased. And believe me, my neighborhood is not a safe place to walk in at night. And why? Because there is not the deterrent to crime that there should be today. And a government should be a terror to the criminal. Certainly the criminal ought to dislike the police, but good people ought not to dislike the police. They are only a terror to evil work.
0: Our second and final question comes from a listener in Memphis, Tennessee, who responds to Dr. McGee's comments about his participation in a citywide evangelization crusade where he worked alongside pastors of liberal churches. So this listener says, could you please discuss your position on separation?
1: You say that you endorse short-term or temporary associations with those considered as liberal. May I say to you that that's the crux of the whole question, with those considered as liberal. Whose judgment is it that determines whether they are liberal or not? Because today I hear that term bandied about a great deal, and it's used rather carelessly today, and some men are spoken of as being liberal who are not liberal. And there are other men that are spoken of today as being evangelical, and in my book, they're not. These terms are not identifiable. They really do not say too much. This idea of putting labels on individuals and even movements today is sort of like putting labels on empty bottles. It's a nice game if you like to play it. But the difficulty is that sometimes the label is put on a poison bottle. So I would question that. I do want to say I agree with your position, but I do not agree with your judgment. Now, you give an example. When you mentioned a citywide meeting, I had a feeling that I knew what you had reference to because I used it as the illustration. And I'll come back to that. I'm reading now the example this man gives me. He says, I believe there are many Christians in liberal churches today, and that absolutely is true. And he says they should come out and be separate. But because they may still attend one, I would not disassociate myself from the individual, but would not in any way associate myself with the church as such. Well, now, let me speak to that example that you've given, because that lets me know your thinking. Very frankly, as I've said, I agree with your position. The scriptures that you use are the ones that I use, but certainly do not feel as you do about that. I'm wondering if I might give you an example and then give you my feeling concerning it. Suppose that you had a neighbor that was a member of a liberal church, but he was a brother. He was a saved man. And there came to his church one of these fundamental teachers. He was invited there, maybe by mistake. Suppose his name was McGee, and your neighbor would say to you, one of those mossback fundamentalists is coming to my church. I do not know who invited him, but he agrees with you, and so I'd like to invite you to come over with me to hear him. He's going to be there just one night. That, may I say, is just an example, because I would go and speak in that church. I'll be very frank with you. They let me speak and not put any strings on me. But the interesting thing is, when you talk about separation today, the liberal is separated from me. I'm not separated from him. He's separated from me. Somebody said, didn't you come out of the Presbyterian church? No, it moved away from me. I didn't change. They're the ones that changed. They did the moving. I did not do the moving. And in this particular case here, I judge you would not accept that invitation to go over with your brother and hear me speak because of the location, because you'd feel that would identify you with that church. Well, may I say to you, I don't think that it would. I go into many churches that some of them are almost contradict the other church. But they invite me and I go speak. But I don't feel that I'm identified with any of them just because I speak in those churches. And now I want to speak to what I think that you had in mind by a combined citywide services and such, because I've been condemned very severely by these extreme fundamentalists that I cooperated in the Billy Graham Crusade in the great outdoor Coliseum in Los Angeles when I was a pastor in downtown Los Angeles. And that, may I say, that was a long time ago. And I'm still being condemned with that. And I'll be very frank with you. If Billy Graham came to town again and wanted me to cooperate in the meeting back in the best I could, I'd be delighted to do it because I believe that he preaches the Word of God. I believe that people get saved under his ministry. And I heard one of these extreme fundamentalists, he's gone to be at the Lord, so I won't give his name, make the statement one time when we had him for a meeting when I was pastor in Texas. He says, why, if a hound dog came to my back door barking for Jesus Christ, I'd give him something to eat. And that's my feeling about it, too. But that man condemned Billy Graham a great deal and condemned me for even cooperating with him. And I'd be very frank with you. I talked it over with Billy Graham at that time. And he said, I know that I give some of you pastors quite a headache, but he said, I feel that by inviting certain men in, and he was inviting a very liberal man, And I have been condemned because it is said that I joined with that liberal man. I've never told this before publicly, but did you know I never have even met that man? Not interested really in meeting him, but he was a member of a committee, and I was a member of the committee, and he was as bad a member of the committee as I was. I only went to two meetings, and I understand he probably went to one. And they just didn't happen to be the same meetings. I never had an opportunity of meeting him. I would not know him if he walked in the door where I am right now. So may I say to you, when I'm condemned for cooperating with that man, you're wrong. I condemn with the man that I believe was preaching the Word of God. People were getting saved. And I do that again. These verses that you've used do not apply to that situation at all, my friend. I would refuse to go every night, year in and year out, and sit on a platform with a liberal. I'll be very frank with you, I would not do that. But actually, I don't think he and I were even present at the meetings, but maybe two or three times at the same time. I never spoke to him, never met him, don't know him. I would, as I say, wouldn't know him if he came into the room here right now. So that my feeling is that this matter today of separation is something that each man has to determine for himself. I am responsible to the Lord for my conduct, and I have to turn in a report to him. I've always done that. When I was pastor of the church, every Sunday night, either riding home or after I got in bed, I just turn in my report to the Lord that I did the best I could, and I'd look back over a week, generally a failure, many failures, but I did preach the Word of God the best I could, and I do that today on radio, and I turn in my report to the Lord and tell him about it, and I'm responsible to him, but I'm not responsible to other folk. And I assume when I hear of certain men today that cooperate with certain men and they use certain methods. I know a lot of conservative men that are using what I would consider liberal methods. But I'm not their judge. They're going to have to turn in a report to the Lord someday. I'm going to be interested in hearing that report, by the way, and see what the Lord has to say. But I'm far more concerned about what he's going to have to say to me. So for that reason, I have to entirely disagree with your misapplication of scriptures that have no reference at all, as I see it. Now, that's in my judgment, and it's my judgment over against your judgment. And it's not a question of these scriptures, my friend, that you've given me, because I know these scriptures and I believe in them. And I think that you probably are drawing the lines a little too fine from my viewpoint. And I'm considered a mossback fundamentalist, and there are many that I do not associate with today or work with, and I go merrily along my own way. And for that reason, I feel that I'm also free to, when I hear a hound dog coming, barking, you know, at my door, and barking the same kind of language I bark, and, you know, I do feed him, I'm for him, and I believe now that many of us that are believers today, they say that there are 35% in this country of those who are conservative. Well, I shouldn't use that term, evangelical. That's certainly a broader term. And if that is true, which I doubt very seriously, but if that is true, then certainly today we ought to stand together where we can stand together. And that is around the Word of God, the inerrancy of the Word of God, the deity of Christ, and his death for our sins. And actually, you don't have to agree with me about the manner of his coming again. I won't break fellowship with you. I just feel you have a right to be wrong. I don't want to break fellowship with anyone that is in agreement with me on so many things that are essential.
0: With that, we conclude two brief questions, but two very important answers for us today. 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

God never intended for us to walk through life alone. In fact, the New Testament is chock full of true stories that demonstrate our need for one another. Well, today on Insight for Living, Chuck Swindoll takes us to several of those passages as a means for illustrating the power of relationships. Just as children need nurturing parents to guide them, Christians need mentors to show us the way. And engaging in a discipleship program, whether formal or informal, will revolutionize your walk with God. Chuck titled today's message, Strengthening Your Grip on Discipleship.

Today we're covering a theme that I fear might lose a little of the punch of this series, the theme of discipleship. It is an overworked and overused term, but I'm going to be rather bold in saying it is an underapplied concept. Even though you and I have heard a lot about discipleship, and even though we're now familiar with the word, if the truth were known, most of us still are not discipling. Most of us are still spectators when it comes to ministry. That is not only unwise and unhealthy, it is unbiblical. Matthew chapter 28 is the chapter that includes the final words of Jesus before he ascended from the earth. His last will and testament has been called the Great Commission, which is another way of saying his final challenge to the people that are left to carry on in his place. Most of us could quote the words in verses 19 and 20, for we have heard them all our Christian lives. But right in the center of this, quote, Great Commission, unquote, there is discipleship that most of us have missed. Beginning our reading at verse 16, we find Matthew 28 saying, but the 11 disciples proceeded to Galilee, to the mountain which Jesus had designated. And when they saw him, they worshiped him. But some were doubtful. If you're a struggler, you're in good company. So were some of the disciples. Some still doubted. And Jesus came up and spoke to them, saying, all authority has been given to me in heaven and on earth. Go, therefore, and make disciples of all the nations, baptizing them in the name of the Father and the Son and the Holy Spirit, teaching them to observe all that I command you. And lo, I am with you always, even to the end of the age. There it is, big as life. Make disciples. Now to do that, you have to go. You need to baptize. You must teach. But the major emphasis of his final word to his church was, make disciples. Before we stop off at Luke 14, I'd like to have you go to Mark chapter 3. So it's just a few more pages on. I'd like you to see how this all started. We're going to go back in time some 3 years, and we're going to see Jesus Christ as he begins his ministry. Now, when we do this, you need a little orientation. The world of Jesus' day was a religious world. There were Sadducees, there were Pharisees, there were scribes, there were religious pros. There were people who knew the synagogue talk, and they met faithfully every Saturday. They kept lists in their minds of people that did and did not do the things they expected and required. They had a system of do's and don'ts that would just outrank any legalist today. Jesus came and cut a new swath. He didn't fit into their system. In fact, he saw right through it. And he called a spade a spade. Rather than meeting with them, he called his own band together. And of all things, not one of them was a religionist. Not one. But verse 13 of Mark 3 tells us he went up to the mountain and summoned those whom he himself wanted. They were summoned, and it says in verse 13, they came to him. Now when they got to the mountain together and he looked out over this group, it says he appointed 12. Here again, I'm not exactly sure what that means. Perhaps it's at this time he gets down specifically and says, gentlemen, I'm not talking about just part of your time being spent doing this. I'm telling you, I want you to be committed to me. I want it to change your whole profile. I want it ultimately to alter your attitude.
I want it to affect the way you make decisions. I want it to make an impact in your home. I want it to so revolutionize you that you are not like you have ever been before spiritually. I want you to be one of the 12. None of them occupied prominent places in the synagogue, nor did any of them belong to the Levitical priesthood. For the most part, they were common laboring men, probably having no professional training beyond the rudiments of knowledge necessary for their vocation. By any standard of sophisticated culture then and now, they would surely be considered as a rather ragged aggregation of souls. Not many noble, not many high, not many mighty, not many significant, not many impressive, says Paul, but God chose people like you and me and appointed us to be His own. So He appointed them to be among the 12. Now verse 14, one of my favorites in all the New Testament. And He appointed the 12 that they might be with Him and that He might send them out to preach. There was a summons. There was an appointment. There was an association, which we will call involvement with Christ. And then there was service. One of the greater mistakes the church of this generation makes is snapping people quickly from the birth process and putting them in places requiring maturity prematurely. How many of us went through that and lived through the frustration of serving Jesus Christ before we were ready? We heard one of our missionaries talk about the difficulties connected with the premature birth of their little boy, Alan. We all understood that baby needs care, needs time, needs attention, needs assistance. Spiritually speaking, we too need time to heal, to get on our feet. We need time with Jesus Christ. Then we're ready to preach. Then we're ready, better ready to serve. The Church of Jesus Christ has become so all fired, involved with service, service, service, that very few feel they have the time to just spend time with Christ. The vital role of discipleship has been lost in the mass hysteria of our concept of Christianity. I was a Christian long before I was a disciple. I was working in the church long before I was a disciple. Oh, I knew Christ. I was born into His family by faith in God's Son. I believed in the Bible. I was convinced that the Bible had the answers. But there was a great moment in my life where a man loved me enough to pull me aside and help get me on my feet. And you know, I think before I can say anything else about discipleship, I've got to tell you up front, forget the navigators, okay? Forget Campus Crusade for Christ. Forget campus life. Forget the InterVarsity Christian Fellowship and all of those fine ministries, lest some little hang-up you have with one or more of them will keep you from understanding the New Testament teaching on discipleship, the value of it. Because some of you have been ripped off. Some of you have been offended. Some of you have seen the extreme, and therefore you throw the baby out with the bathwater. I mean, I've seen discipleship, Chuck. You should see how it happens. And then when you hear the word, off it goes. Not for me. Forget all of those bad things. Jesus says, make disciples. Jesus did make disciples. But the question is, does it work? I mean, can anyone ultimately tell if you have really been with Jesus? So that your roots were put down deeply and you caught a vision of life like Christ?
I'm glad you asked that. Look at the book of Acts chapter 4, and I'll answer it for you. Chapter 4, verse 4. Now, we're jumping back and forth in time. We began at the end of Jesus' ministry. We went back to the beginning of Jesus' ministry. Now in Acts 4, we go to that time when he has left the earth. And the disciples are left to carry on. And they are now the talk of the country. Their strange ministry is revolutionizing the world in which they live. And they are making the religious people terribly nervous, terribly uneasy. In fact, they're doing things like street meetings and public healings, etc. So now a few of the hotshots, chapter 4, with a squint eye, began to look at these strange disciples with a jaundiced eye. Verse 4, many of those who heard the message believed, and the number of the men came to be about 5,000. And it came about on the next day that their rulers and elders and scribes were gathered together in Jerusalem. Notice the group, rulers, elders, and scribes. And Annas the high priest was there, and so was Caiaphas, and so was John and Alexander, names we don't know, but familiar to those in that day. The religious moguls, the bosses of the church, the established synagogue world of that day, they were all there, along with those who were of high priestly descent. And it says all of them. This is a large group of men. And when they had placed them in the center, whom? Well, specifically Peter and John, but implying the disciples, those that had been with Christ. They put them in the center and they began to press away with questions concerning what they were, what they were doing, what's going on. When they placed him in the center, they began to inquire, by what power and what name have you done this? Peter, filled with the Holy Spirit, said to them, rulers and elders of the people, if we are on trial today for a benefit done to a sick man as to how this man has been made well, let it be known to all of you and to all the people of Israel that by the name of Jesus Christ the Nazarene, whom you crucified, whom God raised from the dead, by this name, this man stands here before you in good health. He is the stone which was rejected by you, the builders, but which became the very cornerstone. And there is salvation in no other name, no one else, for there is no other name under heaven that has been given among men by which we must be saved. Wow. The courage that took to say that in front of those inquisitors. Think of it. This is Peter. This is John. These are men who were ignorant in the eyes of the world. Stroking their beards, staring into the faces of these courageous, secure, confident men, the religious rulers began to see something different in their lives. Verse 13, as they observed the confidence of Peter and John, they understood that they were uneducated and untrained men. They were marveling and began to recognize them as what? As having been with Jesus. That's something. They looked into their faces. They listened to their answers. They studied them. And they said, these are Jesus' men. Significant to anybody else? Hey, they're now out doing the job. Christ has left the earth. The thing that has marked their lives is that they are just like Christ. They didn't see them as Peter and John and James and Matthew and Andrew. They saw them as Jesus men. They were different. They had been discipled. They were different. I would wish that many, many Christians who
who are impacted by our ministry would become disciples. And there's no way to gauge how many or who. I would consider it a successful decade if at the end of the decade, many of the Christians who have been onlookers, satisfied with a mediocre Christianity, got off the fence and became Jesus people. In the full true sense of that name, Jesus people. People whose consciences are pricked by wrong. People who hate anything that smacks of an inauthentic lifestyle. People who realize not only their treasure, but their very lives are not their own. They've been bought with a price. People whose profession, no matter what the profession may be, whose vocation, whose profession, blue-collar, white-collar, whatever, is bathed in their Christianity. People who take God seriously. People who have a sense and a depth and a level of consecration that is unlike the multitudes who just kind of go along. Now we're ready for Luke chapter 14. Back into Jesus' ministry, and we're going toward the middle of it now as we land in this 14th chapter. And as you would expect, we find a crowd following him. I can hear their stomachs growling. I can see their eyes bugging out onto their cheekbones, thinking, another miracle is about to happen. Come and watch it happen, folks. And there's a crowd, and there's noise, and there are people milling around back behind him as he's walking up ahead. And suddenly he turns around and he says, wait, you cannot be my disciple if you cannot be my disciple if you cannot be my disciple if. Three separate times

just kind of slipping in and out, not getting close enough for it to make much difference, but just close enough to enjoy the benefits. You like being with us, and there's a part of this ministry that is really attractive, and it certainly beats what's going on at the place where you live and for what other reasons you've kind of gone along. And you picked up enough of the language to say, well, that's fine. Yeah, that's good. That certainly beats this. But it has not come much deeper than the shallow, superficial level of, well, yeah, okay, I'll believe in Christ. Yeah, that's fine. Yeah, sure. I can't get to heaven on my own. Christ died for me. That's for me. But stay out of my life. Don't push me. Now, I'll run the business my way. I've always believed this about the home, and that's the way it's going to stay. Or I've got my privacy, and what goes on there is nobody's business, including God's. That's part of going along with Him. Jesus says, wait a minute. He turns, verse 25, and I can just see that long index finger pointing directly into some faces. You mark the words. Verse 26, he cannot be my disciple. It ends with those words. Verse 27, he cannot be my disciple. It ends with those words. Verse 33, so therefore, no one of you can be my disciple who does not. So he spells out the requirements. What is expected of this level of consecration? Okay, hang on. You think it's been tough so far? Just wait a few minutes. Verse 26. If anyone comes to me and does not hate his own father and mother and wife and children and brothers and sisters, yes, and even his own life, he cannot be my disciple. Whew. You know, open the door so we can leave. I mean, how can that be? Skeptics get a hold of a verse like this and they turn backflips with delight. See there, you said there are no contradictions in the Bible. Jesus is the one that says we're to honor father and mother, and yet he comes along and says we're to hate father and mother. And you're the one that says the home is all important and it's so important how we live, and he says we're to hate sister and brother and kids. And I mean, if you can't do that, you can't be one of his disciples. Close the book and we're on our way. Totally confused. Now you know in your own intelligent mind that that is not true. Maybe you can't explain what it does mean, but you know that God does not contradict himself. Certainly not the teachings of Christ or any of these that wrote in Scripture. This is what I will call language of accommodation. Jesus is a realist. He knows that in personal relationships, now hear this well, there was always the competition of loyalty. Always. There is a loyalty factor connected with any personal relationship in the Christian's life. And Christ says, I am to come out first. So if I am a single person and I am dating a young woman who is a single person, and I realize this young woman is not good for my spiritual life, something must be changed or she can never be the woman for my life. That's hating brother or sister. If I am hearing counsel from God and it is straight from His Word and it is clearly delineated as direction from Him, and His will for my life, I cannot allow my wife or my children to discount what He has said. Illustration. I have a friend who back in the Vietnam War was a chaplain. This chaplain, while overseas, had a significant ministry in the lives of a number of men who were in the paratroop organization. And a number of them were not only led to Christ, but were being discipled by this fine, clear-thinking, sharp, believing chaplain. It came time for him to come home. He had a wife, and as I recall, two, perhaps three children waiting for him in the States. God began to move on his heart. He began to wrestle with what he should do.

0: he take it and go right on home, or should he stay? He stayed. I am not saying that that is God's will for every chaplain. I am not saying that that is God's plan for any other person. I'm saying for this friend of mine who stayed another term, it was God's will for him. In that sense, he hated wife and children. In the priority level of loyalty as it comes to personal relationships, Christ must be first. As you apply this, understand that all of Scripture is to bear on those kind of decisions. Guard against being a, quote, Jesus-only person. The Lord told me to do this, and so I left my wife, or I left my husband. The Lord led me to, and then you fill it in. Understand that if you take this out of context, and if you twist it to make it say what you want it to say, why, you can level anybody with the words, the Lord led me, or told me. What Jesus is talking about is the issue of competition, the loyalty of those personal relationships. Christ must be first. You're not a disciple if he isn't.
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3: What do you mean we don't talk anymore?
4: When was the last time we sat down and just had a conversation?
3: For crying out loud! What do you think we're doing now? I could be watching the game, I could be playing the computer.
4: Watch your silly game, okay?
3: Fine!
4: Alone.
3: I usually do.
2: Well, maybe you and your spouse know conflict like that all too well. Like you've memorized that pattern and those habits and the dance steps. And every time you have a disagreement or a tough issue to navigate, there you are again. If you can relate, we have some hope and practical help for you today on Focus on the Family with Jim Daly. I'm John Fuller, and thanks for joining us.
5: You know, how many couples have these disagreements, and then hours later, days later, you're going, what was our problem? What were we talking about? What we
2: Can't
5: were fighting
2: even
5: about?
2: Remember.
5: You can remember the intensity of it, but oftentimes you don't even remember what the noun of the trouble was. You know, what was the subject? And that's because we're reacting out of a dysfunction somewhere that we learned. I mean, it's a trigger, right? Mm-hmm. And we're pushing each other's buttons. That's one of the things I am way too good at with Gene, at pushing that button. And I feel bad about it, but it's almost like a reflex. You know, when she says something to me, I just go bing, and then boom, she reacts to that, and then off to the races we go.
2: Yeah.
5: Now, you would think after being married 39 years, we'd have some of this figured out. And we do, and we're getting better, but it still comes up. You know, it just pops its ugly head, and then we got to say, I'm sorry, will you forgive me, which is all good. But why not go there in the first place, right? And today we're going to give you some tools to be able to recognize those patterns in your life and then how to maybe respond with the adult brain that God has given us.
2: Yeah, Ron and Nan Deal are here. Ron is back here. He's joined us a number of times for a variety of conversations. He's a marriage and family therapist, probably best known for his work with step families. His wife, Nan, is a former teacher and travels, and they speak together at marriage conferences. And together, they've written a terrific resource called The Mindful Marriage, Create Your Best Relationship Through Understanding and Managing Yourself. And you can learn more about our guests and get a copy of this resource. The details are at focusonthefamily.ca.
5: Ron, welcome back. Nan, welcome for the first time. It's great to have you.
6: Thank you. It's good to be here.
5: It's always a little more difficult when the spouse shows up for this kind of interview, right?
7: It's going to be real.
5: Because we sound so brilliant as husbands or as just a wife.
7: Yes.
5: But when we're together,
6: right,
5: it's accountability time.
7: That's right.
5: I think Gene might say, yeah, you could write the book, The Mindless Marriage. So no, Gene would never say that. But I might think that she's thinking that. But it's so true. Why? Let's start right there. Why? Us, I would say mature Christians walking with the Lord a long time, how do we still fall prey to these kind of traps that we should be, like Paul says, renewing our mind day after day?
7: Right.
5: I've probably been a Christian for 8,000 days of my life, maybe more, and sometimes I still don't know the right way to respond.
7: You guys, we have learned so much about how the brain and body, soul works in the last 20 years. Neuroscience has taught us a tremendous amount about the brain and how it functions. You mentioned 39 years. Nan and I have been married 39 years. We tell our audiences, we're just beginning to figure this thing out. Like, why has it taken so long? But I think it's the same reason why most people listening or watching right now go to church on Sunday, hear truth, and walk out going, that was for me, and nothing changes.
5: Right.
7: Because there are certain things that are set neurologically within the brain. It is our mind that needs to tell our brain how to behave. Now think about that for a minute. Paul's talking about renewing your mind. It's your mind that is above your brain. But there's a physicality to your brain that develops neurological pathways that get set. You said a minute ago, Gene might say something and you reflex. That is exactly the right word.
5: Oh, yeah.
7: Your brain has a reflex. Yeah. And in a nanosecond, You go from 0 to 100 because literally what's happened is something in the prefrontal cortex has been triggered by a pain that you've experienced, and your midbrain takes over. It's sort of like your thinking brain goes offline, your midbrain takes over, and all it knows to do is fight or flight.
5: Yeah.
7: And as long as your mind lets your brain go there, you will do the same thing you did when you were 6 or 15 or 25 or your immaturity.
5: 50 or 60?
7: 50 or 60.
5: Really? Yeah.
7: But well, the beautiful thing is you don't have to end there.
6: And scripture is clear. The flesh wants what the flesh wants. But we're asked and called to walk in the spirit, which takes a lot of self-control.
5: Yeah, it does. Now, you guys have written this book together, and probably the best way to demonstrate some of these things is by your examples.
7: We have lots of them.
5: So let's go to that moment when the bottom was dropping out of your marriage and you felt something. Describe what was going on. What was the phrase or what was said that caught your guys' attention?
7: You want to tell it?
6: I think I showed up with suitcases and I said, it's either you or me.
7: Yeah.
6: I am done. It was just, I was done with that cycle and that dance.
5: Did you even understand it at that time, what was happening?
6: I didn't understand what was happening, but I was, our boys were preteen at the time.
7: This is 2007, by the way.
6: I was tired of chasing after my husband, who was chasing after so much in ministry and helping so many other people. And here we are. And I have these about to be three young men. And it was just the same thing. And it just kept cycling. And I kept responding. And he kept responding. And it just was, 20-something years in? And it was like, it's either you or me or get us some help, basically.
5: Wow. Because I mean, that's pretty dramatic.
6: He's a therapist. Yeah. I'm like, obviously, you can't fix this, so get us some help to help fix this.
5: Did you ever say to Ron, you're looking at this stuff all day. Why can't you apply it in our relationship?
6: Yes.
7: Absolutely. And what I want to say is, it's not like, and I think most married couples listening can relate to this, it's not like it's black or white. Either your relationship is all great or all bad. As a matter of fact, most of us, and to that point in our marriage, I would say we were among those who had lots of good, lots of positive.
6: Yes.
7: There had been lots of growth and change and I had been working on some of me and family of origin stuff, but at the end of the day, there were still those dysregulated reactive moments that were really, really bad.
5: How did you respond with Nan's declaration of, I need more?
6: I truly believe it was, now looking back, Holy Spirit moment of, because he didn't bow up like he usually does and get defensive. He was like, I'll do whatever it takes.
5: It was more serious for some reason.
6: Yeah, he got down on his knees and said, I'll do whatever it takes. I don't know what I said that night or how I said it, but you knew I meant business that night. And so the next day,
7: I was deeply convicted in that moment.
6: We were in Terry's office.
7: And she started saying, get us some help. And I said, okay, who do I trust? And there were a couple of people, and I called, and they were occupied. Unavailable.
6: You did come at me with, Terry has a 2-year waiting list. I don't think you'll see us. And I said, call him right now. And it was like 9 p.m.
5: Oh, wow.
6: And we were in his office the next day.
7: He lived in our community, and I had a deep respect for Dr. Hargrave. So we ended up in his office the next morning, and that too had to be God's intervention.
5: So this is Dr. Terry Hargrave.
7: That's
5: who,
7: correct.
5: Taught you really this modality of
6: And here's
5: marriage.
6: How that went down. Dr. Terry Hargrave and I married to a marriage and family therapist. I stood at the doorway and I said, no psychobabble stuff right here, the two of you. I want you to land the plane with me. No funny business between the two of you, and I want to be heard.
5: I could see it in your face right now, man.
6: And Terry said,
7: she was serious.
6: And Terry said, go ahead.
5: Wow.
6: And I laid it all out there. And then the next thing was so beautiful.
5: It was what you've been waiting for. When Terry said what to Ron?
6: He nailed him. He nailed him to the wall, and I got to watch it.
7: This is really important how it came down.
6: It really is important. And my husband broke down.
5: Yeah. What did Terry say?
6: And it was the beginning of really a humbling
7: He was
6: moment.
7: Looking at Nan. She had just talked for 20 minutes about all her pain. And he looked at her with a a simple little reflective statement, but he was talking to me.
6: He
7: was looking at her, but he was talking to me. And he said, "Well, Nan, what I think you're telling me is that the reason Ron threw you under the bus is because God told him to."
5: Wow.
7: And I instantly knew God would never tell me to do that. That I had been justifying some things out of my own needs, and I don't know why, but it's wrong. And I felt a deep, deep conviction. They kept talking, and I was just sitting in my little space going, something's wrong, and I got to deal with me. And that was the beginning of a humbling process, what is this thing? And, you know, it certainly involved Nan as well. It wasn't just me that needed it.
6: He said something very poignant to me as well. He looked me straight in the eye and he said, "If you will allow God to heal all of this brokenness in you, it'll be the most beautiful thing that will come out of your life."
5: And what did you feel inside when he said that?
6: It's
5: going to be impossible or okay, I'm willing?
6: I had no idea what he was saying at that moment because I had so much brokenness. And I thought I could take care of it and not allow God. I couldn't trust God with it. It was too much from family to Ron. And I just sat there and went, "I don't know." And I didn't know what he was saying to me till years later.
5: Wow. You know, we have something called Hope Restored. It's a marriage intensive. We talk about it often. And the one question on the intake side, when these couples are hurting desperately, like where you guys were at, and they start the application process, they'll ask them one question: "Do you believe God can work a miracle in your marriage?" If they say no, they don't get in. Because what we have found is that basic ounce of hope is what's required.
7: That's right.
5: For that failure rate, you know, if you're already in a place where not even God can work a miracle, you don't have a chance. But if you can say, and it usually goes like this, and Nan, you'll be able to relate to this, God's the only one because my husband's such a jerk. But that's hope. That's saying, "God, I think, can work that miracle." And that's the difference. And that's where you guys were at.
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10: 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As a result, she is very angry with her husband and indicates that she has withdrawn from her husband emotionally and physically, and of course this causes the relationship to deteriorate further. I encourage her not to allow bitterness to take hold of her heart, because as the Bible says, "Do not let the sun go down while you are angry, and do not give the devil a foothold," Ephesians 4:26. And to the men, I warn you that if you buy things you don't need and accumulate debt, it can easily destroy your physical and emotional relationship with your wife. 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
2: 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Let's resume now with the balance of today's programming.
5: Let me ask you, Ron, you know, people listening, we got the whole spectrum, people that respect a PhD in psychology, and then people that are theologically rooted and saying, you know, I don't know that psychology delivers that much. It could be psychobabble, exactly what you said, Nan. But Dr. Hargrave introduced you to this restoration therapy, which really is rooted in 2 Corinthians 5, I believe. So connect that for the skeptic, the listener, the viewer who's going, I don't know about that. But the study of science is really the study of God's creation. When it gets down to it, people will manipulate that. But when we match these things, which of course Dr. Dobson did as a PhD in child development, and so many who have come behind him now, that they're both Christian and experts in these areas. You can pick up patterns that God has created.
7: Absolutely. All truth is God's truth. We know medical science truth that we all live by every single day. When you go to the doctor and he or she says, do this, don't do that, take this, don't take that. Like, we're trusting a lot in medical science. And is there a God behind all of that that makes all of that make sense? Absolutely. And I think the social sciences are very similar to that. They will always, biblical truth is the ultimate truth. It will always point us in the right direction. And any other truth that's discoverable, if we could say it that way, will line up ultimately with biblical truth. That's why I said what I said earlier about we've learned more about the mind and the brain and the distinctiveness there and how it works. It's adding more layers to our understanding of the flesh. As Nan said in Romans 7, Paul said, why do I keep on doing the things that I don't want to do?
5: I'm so glad he wrote that.
7: Me too.
5: I mean, thank you, Paul.
7: Hallelujah. Like, I mean, yeah.
5: Seriously, that's one of the best lines in scripture for human beings.
7: It's the human experience. Like, yeah. So here's a guy who knows better, but can't quite get to the living better. There's a gap there. Absolutely, there's a gap. What is that gap? And why is that gap exist? Well, we know a little bit more about that gap now, if I could say it that way. When it comes to spiritual walk discipline and walking with God and having self-control to live and obey the way he's asked us to obey,
5: oh, it's so true.
7: My flesh constantly, and part of that is my brain, constantly wants to go back to what it knows.
5: Yeah.
7: And those are old patterns that are really deep rooted. They're neurological at this point in my life. Neurological.
5: And that's that restoration therapy. Give us that quick definition.
7: Okay, so restoration therapy really integrates a number of things that you guys have talked about many times on this program. Attachment theory, what we know about how we work in terms of relationships, how we connect with other people, the neuroscience.
5: And you learn this as a child, mostly.
7: Exactly. And it sets those styles in us that then pour out us as an adult. But the question is, what do we do about it? Mm-hmm. And what Dr. Hargrave restoration therapy does is take all of that know-how and then merge it with New Testament theology around your old self and your new self. If there is one thing that we ought to be teaching and preaching in church on a regular basis, it's this reoccurring theme in the New Testament about it is my job as a follower of Jesus to take off my old self, the part of me that is not like Christ. I'm listening to the Spirit. I'm trying to merge my body, soul, mind processes along with the Spirit, so that I can live out what he has called me to do. There's the gap between my flesh and living by the Spirit, right? This is over and over. Galatians 5, this is Philippians 4, this is Colossians 3, this is Ephesians 4, this is 2 Corinthians, you mentioned. This is over and over. Take off the old self and put on the new. It just turns out there's quite a journey but to do that.
5: Yeah.
7: And Dr. Hargrave has figured out a process, a system that really helps us navigate that space, become less and less like our old flesh and more like Christ. And when I do that in the context of my marriage, in the moments when I'm triggered and all my bad self comes out, if I can put on self-control, I can bring a better me to the next moment in my marriage. And it's transformative for relationships.
2: And Ron, in the book, you use the analogy of being on a trail, and you talk about kind of this pain cycle and liken it to finding a snake on the trail.
7: Yes, I saw a snake.
2: I saw a pretty serious snake on a trail one time in Arkansas, of all places. What were you thinking of when you wrote that?
7: Well, I was probably reacting the way you were reacting. You know, it's funny, John, when you see a rattlesnake. We were walking through a canyon with all of our kids on this occasion. You don't have to form a committee and say, we have a rattlesnake. What should we do about it? No, your midbrain kicks in. It's God's gift to us, this fight or flight reactivity that says, danger, danger, Will Robinson, back up, get away, protect your kids. You don't have to pause and ponder, and that's your brain will take care of you. That's the good news. The bad news is that in life, my brain doesn't know the difference between a rattlesnake and Nan's criticism.
5: They both bite.
7: They both bite.
5: Yeah.
7: And yes. My brain doesn't know the difference. All it knows is danger, danger. What do you do, Ron? Well, in my case, and there's four different ways people respond in fight or flight at that point in time, but for me, I go into either blame or defensiveness or control. Like, I'm either going to control her, I'm going to perform and get better at something so that she has no reason to be upset with me, or I'm going to counter blame and somehow make it to be about her. Now, all of that stuff that I do, here's the crazy thing, guys. It's all an effort to restore peace within me and between us, in our usness.

0: running.
1: Yes. Yeah.
0: If I don't learn how to manage that nanosecond between rattlesnake and my response, things get worse.
2: You know, when you say that, it sounds kind of ridiculous. I mean that very respectfully, mm-hmm. but it is the mechanism.
0: It is the mechanism.
2: We can't distinguish that. So, you know, when we're talking about slowing down or taking a step back emotionally, how do you help yourself from not noticing the difference?
0: Well, you have to understand what I normally do. Like, one of the beautiful things about this book and Dr. Hargrave's work is that you are going to do some exercises and you're going to map and sequence what are the triggers for me, what's the pain points, and what does it mean to me, and what do I do with it? That's called coping. And once you see that, it doesn't mean you can instantly change it. You need to have a mechanism, we call that the four steps, where you learn how to talk through creating a new response instead of just doing the same old stuff.
2: And all of that is to help you self-regulate.
0: That's it.
2: Your emotions.
3: Exactly.
0: And yeah. I mean, the biblical word is self-control.
2: Yeah.
3: Yes.
2: Okay.
0: I got to put on self-control when I feel rattlesnakes in my marriage. And here's the crazy thing. Most of us spend our entire life trying to get the spouse who, oh, you're the rattlesnake, so you're the one who has to change, and now I go with some agenda of trying to fix her.
2: Yeah.
0: The subtitle of this book is Understanding and Managing Yourself. Like, it's my reactivity that I am in charge of, not her reactivity. And that is a game-changer moment that helps couples who often get caught in this escalation to begin to unwind it.
3: I was triggered yesterday coming here. Mm. All right? I was in pain.
2: John will do that to you.
3: coming here with my husband, who this is his seventh time here.
2: Uh-huh.
3: All right, so in the previous times coming here, Ron would be a week in his head before he'd come here. Then he'd come here and he'd do his thing, unavailable while he's here,
2: that's right.
3: Maybe other meetings after that outflow after that. And
2: sorry.
3: Then as he and then as he comes home, he's still in his head about being here because it might lead to something else, to something else,
2: he's
3: to something
2: debriefing in his mind.
3: Yes.
2: Mm-hmm. Yeah.
3: So
2: and
3: coming
2: that
3: here is
2: you,
3: a trigger
2: what?
3: Of
2: yeah.
3: pain, abandonment.
2: Wow.
3: Where
2: yeah.
3: are you?
2: Yeah.
3: And we're coming here and I'm thinking, I had to be very mindful on the plane as I'm touching down, and he's talking about, well, we'll do this, and Jim will say this, and he's doing all the things, and I'm thinking, I'm feeling something rising in me. I'm feeling triggered.
2: Yeah.
3: And I had to stop and go, okay, what am I feeling? Mm-hmm. What would old Nan normally do?
2: Yeah.
3: Old Nan would normally really get critical and, oh, I know exactly what you'll do while you're here, or blame, or whatever, take control of this situation. And I had to stop, pray, get grounded and say, okay, Holy Spirit, I need some help here. I know you're my helper. I normally would do this, but I know that I'm God's child. I know that you've given us this opportunity together. And I know that I can walk this out with humility and with the Spirit's help.
2: You know, and the key there, I'm hearing you, Nan, is you have to do this probably several times a day because of that triggering
3: Definitely.
2: Mechanism. It's not just once in a while.
3: Yeah.
2: These are patterns that we've developed.
0: That's right.
3: Yes.
2: And I think as a couple, how to handle that together.
3: Mm-hmm.
2: You know, Jean and I have one. We go to dinner and we have a pleasant time, and then she wants to bring up family stuff.
0: Mm.
2: You know, the boys aren't doing something that we would like to see them do.
3: Mm-hmm.
2: And it can end in a not so warm place, right?
3: Mm-hmm. Yeah.
2: And but it's a pattern, and I'm sure I have my patterns, and I'm less likely to see those
3: right.
2: as I am to see hers, right? Is that
3: exactly.
2: part of the deal?
0: Yes, yes,
3: oh,
0: absolutely.
2: We're very in tune picking up on
0: right.
2: their problem.
0: Exactly. We are super in tune with the speck in the other person's eye, Matthew 7, but rarely do we notice that log in our eye and take responsibility for it. I got to say, I want to compliment her. I mean, listen to what she went through.
2: Yeah.
0: Listen to the internal, what's the truth? I know what the pain is. I know the truth. And I'm going to choose to respond differently in this situation. Wow. Right? So by the time she and I begin to process, yeah, this is sort of like coming back to Ron's lover.
2: Mm. Mm.
0: Wow. Like heavy, right? By the time we begin to process that, she's not coming at me as a rattlesnake. She's coming gentle. She's coming soft. She's talking through. She's taking ownership of. And by the way, we've spent many years working through all this pain together. So I'm quick to go, yeah, I totally see how this is a space that's difficult for you. And I get that. And I see that. And I'm over here.

0: You're saying, yeah, I've been trying to manage me and not be super control guy and come and perform like I always used to do.
1: Right.
0: By the way, I was chasing my identity in my work. And so to be able to relax and come here and just say, yeah, we're just having a conversation with Jim and John. This is not a big deal. Puts me in a different place. See how we're both understanding and managing ourselves, and that allows us to then bring a better us to one another. It's a game
1: Well,
0: changer.
1: some of it is understanding the why. You know, she needs a space in our case to be able to express her concerns. And it just seems to be that moment. And I've seen that pattern. But obviously, there's not enough time in the rest of our day, or something's going on that this is the place where. And for you, Nan, that's also true. And this has been so good. It really has. Thank you for being with us. And I do want to come back next time and pick up the conversation to give people more insight into what you've discovered. Man, isn't it exciting for 20, 30 somethings who are married to say, hey, let's learn from these older couples' mistakes, right? But in the meantime, get a copy of this great book, The Mindful Marriage: Create Your Best Relationship Through Understanding and Managing Yourself. And to all of us mismanaged people, amen. It's our goal here at Focus to equip you and your spouse, to give you those tools that you need to have a wonderful, healthy, thriving in Christ marriage. And I think this is one of the best resources on that marriage topic. These resources do cost money, so we depend on your partnership to help us reach more husbands and wives with this good news message. And according to our research, more than 500,000 marriages have benefited from Focus resources just in the last 12 months. And I'm really proud of that. I mean, that's reach and impact that we're doing together. And if I could ask you to consider a gift to the ministry, a monthly pledge or a one-time gift, whatever you can afford. 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
5: And it was just the same thing, and it just kept cycling, and I kept responding, and he kept responding, and it just was, what were we, 20-something years in, and it was like, it's either you or me, or get us some help, basically.
1: Wow. Because I mean, that's pretty dramatic.
5: He's a therapist. Yeah. I'm like, obviously you can't fix this, so get us some help to help fix this.
2: Well, that's Nan Deal describing some of the pain points in her marriage to her husband, Ron. And they're with us again today on Focus on the Family with Jim Daly to unpack a little more and to help us understand how we can get to a better spot in our own marriages. I'm John Fuller, and thanks for joining us.
1: You know, John, I think after yesterday's program, it made me think about the speck in the eye. And I've never really thought about that verse in the context of marriage, but it's glaringly obvious. I mean, who's closer to you than your spouse? So that speck in the eye, analogy that Jesus gave us in Matthew, which is look at that log in your own eye before you look at the speck in your spouse's eye. Mm-hmm. I'm saying it that way for that application.
2: Right.
1: But man, isn't that so true that we're so quick to see the other person's faults before we see our own, which is what he's saying.
2: Right. And I don't know why, but we tend to think it's I'm fine. It's them. They're the problem.
1: How about this? If you can just get your act together, we'd have a great marriage. I mean, I think at some point in our 39 years, I think I may have thought of that. I don't want to admit it, but we've had a great discussion last time with Ron and Nan Deal, and we're going to continue that discussion today. And we covered concepts about how we trigger one another. And I did confess at that point that I'm really good at pushing those buttons. And that's probably true for many married couples. We just don't get off that craziness, and we keep doing that. Mm-hmm. When she hurts me, I push that button. That's how I get my reward. And it's not a smart way to do your marriage. Mm-hmm. And we're going to continue today to talk about how to have a better marriage by loving one another.
2: Mm, yeah, and the book that forms the basis for our conversation is The Mindful Marriage, Create Your Best Relationship Through Understanding and Managing Yourself. And of course, we have copies of that book here at the ministry.
1: Ron and Nan, welcome back to Focus on the Family. Good to have you for day two.
6: Thank you.
1: Yeah. I couldn't ask this question because of time constraints last time, but I do want to pick up with this one. Because in the book, you relate to those feelings we have and the way that we misinterpret communication from our spouse based on what we learned reflexively as a child, whatever that might be. And the book goes into great detail for people to be able to self-analyze and say, yeah, that's me. This is why I react when you push me. I feel insecure. I feel abandoned, as you mentioned last time, Nan. But in that regard, it's not true. Mm. What we're experiencing is not the truth.
0: Yeah.
1: And that is so critical. I mean, the scripture is full of that example, right? Know what is true.
0: Exactly.
1: And we know that through knowing scripture, knowing the Lord, loving the Lord. But tie that in a bow for me.
0: Yeah. What I would say is there is a truth. To me, my big pain point is I'm not good enough. I'm inadequate. And I'm trying to outrun that label in my own head and in my wife's head and anybody else's head 24/7, unless I come to see what the capital T truth is, right? Mm-hmm. There is a little truth that sometimes I do feel inadequate. Sometimes I've really messed up, and whether it was childhood or marriage now. Yeah, that's true. But what does that mean? Does that add up to I'm not okay as a person, that my worth and value is gone? No, it doesn't. I'll never forget, guys, the day I realized, here's that capital T truth, God whispering to me. Nan could be disappointed with me in any given moment, and it does not mean it's the end of our marriage. It doesn't mean it's the end of me. It doesn't mean that that adds up to my worth and value, and that I could actually admit that I was disappointing to her, and it wasn't going to be the end of the world. Now, I know that sounds really funny to say out loud, but for some reason, somewhere in my history, I kind of decided that's what's at stake here, and as long as I live with that hypersensitivity, then any disappointment is a monumental moment, and yeah, I am going to fight against it as much as I can. Well, that just brings out the worst in me, and things spin in all the wrong directions. So for me to be able to go, oh, no, what is the truth? God tells me my worth and value is in Jesus Christ. That's number one. Okay, with that, I also know Nan loves me, and she can be upset or irritated in any given moment. That's not the end of us. We'll find our way through. Just relax. Like, all of that sounds simple. But when your brain neurologically sets off on a pathway of doing what it knows to do, reacting how it knows to react, it is not simple to slow that thing down and go, whoa, whoa, whoa, whoa. What's the truth and how do I live out of it?
1: Ron, for us, let me speak from the husband's side, because this is what I know best. But there was a day for you where you missed a couple of Nan's phone calls, mm-hmm, and you started to fret,
0: yep,
1: like she's going to accuse me of being distracted. Mm-hmm. Fill in those blanks, and then Nan, tell us, and this is healthy, how you processed it and where your head was at.
0: Yeah, so if anybody who saw and listened yesterday will know that me overworking is part of the things that I do to cope with feeling inadequate. So when I miss those calls, I'm thinking, oh, here we go. She's going to be mad. She's going to walk in a door. She's going to unload. And I need to get prepared for that. And then I remembered my four steps and I said, wait a minute. That's the old Ron who's fretting and anxious and upset and already guarded and already defending myself before she's ever even come back. What's the truth? Well, the truth is maybe I may have made a mistake. Maybe I missed. Or the truth is she's not going to leave me, even if she is disappointed. So calm down, Ron. Mm-hmm. Let's give her. And here's another truth. Nan's growing. We're changing. Our usness is different than it used to be. Let's give this a chance to see how it plays out and be more calm about it. Sure enough, she walked in the door.
1: And let's give it to Nan.
5: And I was like, hey.
0: She was nice. Sweet.
5: How
1: well, not
5: are
1: only
5: you?
1: That, but you had earbuds in, right?
5: Yes.
1: And you weren't that concerned about Ron's day.
5: I wasn't that concerned. And, you know, my triggers are abandonment. Uh-huh. And so not him picking up or even answering a text or a call is, oh, he's too busy.
1: For
5: everything
1: me.
5: Else is more important than me.
1: And but that, you didn't experience it.
5: I did not experience
1: wow,
5: that because I'd been working on me
0: there
5: and being mindful of me.
0: Yeah.
5: You know, I can see now. That day we went into Dr. Hargray's office, and I saw him with a sentence, humble Ron. I really, in that moment, thought, yay, he has fixed him. When in fact, there was so much in me that I needed to trust God with, and I needed to work on me.
1: Yeah.
5: And so in that moment, walking in was after months of, wait a minute, he could be busy. He could be really doing something very important. And was it really important what you needed? And if you really needed him, you could have said, I've fallen and I can't get up. I mean, you could have given him a different message. But it's more of a mindfulness in me of he's changing and you can change your response in this moment.
1: Nan, you then started to experience something with your son. Both of you, but it really devastated you, as it should, obviously. But what happened with Connor, and what was your reaction over the long haul?
5: Well, we saw Terry in 2007, and our son died of a MRSA staph infection after being sick for just 10 days, which came out of nowhere.
1: Yeah. Mm-hmm.
5: He was 12.
1: And that was in 08?
5: 09.
1: Yeah. That was 09.
5: So truly the Lord's provision being in Terry's office and working with him for 2 years to set a stage for then the rug just was completely pulled out from underneath us. Mm-hmm. And then at that point, Terry was just our grief counselor.
1: Right.
5: And I'm so very grateful for the time he spent with us just caring and hearing our grief. He was so kind with it, wasn't he?
0: Absolutely.
5: But in the beginning, Ron and I grieved very much the same, and he never left me. It was, we were thrust together. We had the same sorrows. We had the same anger. We had the same doubt and disillusionment with faith in God and what has just happened. And we were saying why together. And then about 4 years in, I saw him journeying to some resolution, so to speak, as he was reading Job. And he had some, not just it's over, but some peace about it and some surrender with his grief. And I was still just feeling so abandoned, so abandoned, so lost. But you have to understand, I poured myself into my boys. I feel like it was my identity. And Connor and I had such a sweet and special relationship. He was the one that had my back. All three of my boys adore me, but Connor just had my back.
1: He had something special.
5: It truly was.
1: That's good.
5: And he was the glue in between the boys too. So there was not only my loss and Ron's loss, but it just completely devastated our family and our other two children. So our youngest is sleeping beside our bed for 2 years. Our oldest is 14 at the time, and who wants to be the 14-year-old brother who has a brother that's gone? I mean, going to middle school like that?
1: Yeah.
5: Middle school's hard enough, and so I'm navigating all of that and just feeling like, where are you, God, in this? And as you said, I feel like my faith wasn't as strong as it is now.
1: Yeah.
5: And so there were just avenues and ways with numbing, with alcohol and prescription medication, that was my way of coping for about a decade.
1: Yeah. I mean, that's big.
5: It's
1: and
5: true.
1: Again, I so appreciate that because people are there.
5: Oh, yeah, sure.
1: You know, these are good Christian people.
5: It's huge.
1: But it,
5: in the grieving
1: that's probably
5: community.
1: One of the most difficult things somebody can experience in life. Mm-hmm. My brother, my oldest brother, Mike, and his wife had that similar loss with cancer with their son.
5: So sorry.
1: But it happens.
5: Yeah.
1: And just that, I mean, it's like, Lord.
0: Yeah.
5: Mm-hmm.
1: You know, you start doing the equation, right? Mm-hmm. I've lived my life for you.
5: Sure.
1: Why would you take my son or my daughter from me? And it's not a healthy place to be. We don't have those answers.
5: Right. And I feel like I was doing it well because also, this is the prideful part of me, I feel like I was doing it right because I didn't have that growing up.
1: Right.
5: So I'm going to do it right. And you know what? We were great. Of anything in our marriage, parenting was great.
0: Yeah.
5: We just connected and did it together in tandem. It was just a beautiful thing. And I just feel like we had this Norman Rockwell painting with this gold. We truly had a golden retriever. And it just, the boys would hug each other and kiss each other before they go to bed at night. And Connor was reading to us out of his chapter book. And things were beautiful like that with the boys. And it, you know, we were on the cusp of the preteen. So it was, everything was still really just sweet. It was a sweet season. And it was like, and we prayed for them and prayed about them. And then it was like, and we were taking them to church. I feel like, you know, I was checking off all those boxes, Lord. I was doing A and B and C and really. And he was a healthy kid. It came out of nowhere. And we never saw it coming. Yeah.
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1: There's two questions here. I think one, Ron, is for you, seeing Nan suffer in that way. And like she described, you're coming to this place saying, okay, Lord, I feel like I'm through it. I'm moving forward. But Nan is in trouble. I mean, drinking and even prescription drugs, like you said, for about 10 years.
5: Yeah.
1: What are you thinking at that point?
0: Yeah, it was really difficult. Safety in a relationship is everything. And the more she numbed, the less safe things got in our relationship, right? Yeah. So some of those old triggers are now super sensitive.
1: Sure.
0: And I'm trying to manage me and trying to figure out how to love and be in connection with her and be supportive. And at the same time, not liking how she would react and respond. Yeah. And by the way, I didn't even fully understand the depth of it. Yeah, like she would wait till I would go to sleep and then she'd get out a second bottle of wine. And so by day, things were sort of okay. You know, it was just by night, things got really difficult. Yeah, it was hard.
5: In his defense, and I was lying to everybody. I was lying to all my physicians to keep the prescription medication going. A lot of that kind of had the same effect as alcohol, you know, just to numb the feelings. The anxiety medication, and then it was always at night, and as soon as he'd go to bed, and he's a deep, deep sleeper, and, you know, we're empty nests. My boys are off to college and living their lives, and it really took on a life of its own. It truly took on a life of its own, and I lied to a lot of people. As I've come out with this, I've had dear friends going, why didn't you tell me? Right. My sister, sister-in-law, family, friend, you know, and I feel like it was the enemy's way of isolating me.
1: Absolutely.
5: I truly was in bondage with it because there were multiple times I tried to get off of it, and I had so much withdrawal that scared me. But also, he would be whispering to me all the time, like, I'd think maybe I should go to rehab. And I remember thinking, yeah, go to rehab? And your husband's just started this huge ministry.
1: Yeah.
5: You've moved to Little Rock and here you go. Oh, you'll ruin that for him. I mean, the lies of the enemy. And I tell you, all of that from childhood, me taking care of things myself, taking care of self with marriage, and then that was my way of taking care of this grief. And it just became chains.
1: You know that scripture, John 10:10, some people may not know it. Christians who read the word know this one. This was the first scripture that a family who gave me a Bible when I was 15 wrote in there, John 10:10. And I read it, you know, it's a little freaky.
5: It's scary.
1: You know, the thief, Satan, the thief comes to steal, kill, and destroy. That's an example of it.
5: Exactly.
1: Had that isolation, you know, and that's exactly what he does each and every day we live. He's trying to do that to us as 5-year-olds, as 15-year-olds, as 25-year-olds, all the way up to 70, 80-year-olds.
0: That's right.
1: Exactly. It's his mission every day to take us out.
5: It is.
1: I need to ask that question, how did this come right? Because people are maybe even in that spot. We did a broadcast not long ago with a woman who was in a very similar situation as you. Alcohol became her night beverage to cope. How did you rectify that? How did you come out of that dark place?
5: It was COVID. COVID was so good to me. Ron had gone on a 5-day working trip and had caveated it with, hey, I'm going to be going here and here and here, and I may not be accessible to you, which triggered the abandonment and the pain. I went on a 5-day bender. He was gone for 5 days. He comes home. I'm teaching at the time, and we are sequestered. Like, the kids are saying, Mrs. Deal, will I see you? And I'm like, well, I don't know. And, you know, school shut down. Anytime he traveled, boy, I had somebody for lunch and breakfast, and Nan would take it on herself to just have things in place so I wasn't alone. And
0: COVID stripped all of that away.
5: COVID stripped everything. The restaurants were closing. Friends were saying, I can't come for the weekend. And he was gone. He came in. And our country, our world was shutting down. I had no job. I had no anything. He gets up. He comes home. And he had a look on his face of, I mean, I had hit bottom. I'd gone on a bender that weekend. Probably 52 calls and so many terrible text that I sent him, unbeknownst to me, not knowing that I had done it. Very angry, bitter. And he comes home and he goes, who are you and what is happening? And I knew in that moment that I was probably losing him. But I had already looked in the mirror and said, I don't even know who you are.
1: Yeah, you're losing yourself.
5: I had already lost myself.
1: Yeah.
5: And we get up that Monday and he's like, hey, I got to get on a Zoom and figure this Zoom thing out and this pandemic thing with my team, which kind of was triggering. But I was like, okay, I had nothing. What are you going to do with kindergartners at that point? I mean, they're just saying, just stay at home. I have nothing. My boys are gone. Ron's in there. He's gone. It is a pandemic and I am completely isolated. But I go into our guest bedroom and I think, oh, I'll do yoga. That might help. And I lay down on that mat and couldn't get up off from that mat for about 2 hours. It was my lobotomy. Mm. I cried for 2 hours like I used to cry over my son.
1: Oh, yeah.
5: I was at the end of me. Mm. And I cried out to the Lord and I said, I cannot do this anymore. I have nothing. I literally cried uncle. Mm. And I said, if you would have me, I want to do it your way.
1: Wow. Yeah.
5: And I felt that peace that surpasses all understanding that day.
1: Yeah.
5: It was as if he had taken his hands and completely wiped me off. And I got up off that mat and I was like, I am going to do it your way. And I did not stop the medication right away, but that night I had no alcohol and I had not one withdrawal.
1: Yeah. You know, Nan, the scripture in Psalms, it says he's close to the brokenhearted and saves those crushed in spirit. The right question for us is run there.
5: Yes.
1: Why don't we
5: surrender.
1: Run there? Because that's where you're going to meet the Lord, even in that pain.
0: Yeah.
1: I mean, your tears are real.
0: Mm-hmm.
1: But isn't it amazing of, like Romans 8:28, the good that God brought from your bottoming out?
5: Yes.
1: I mean, it is a humiliating
5: thing to do. I'm grateful for that day.
1: Yeah.
5: March 17th.
1: Yeah. I mean, remember it forever.
5: Forever.
1: Because that was really when it happened.
5: And it was, I really feel as if he was like, I've been waiting for this all your life for you to let go of the reins. Yay. Okay, now we can do this. And that moment that Terry said, if you'll allow God to heal all of the brokenness, it'll be the most beautiful thing that will come out of you. I get it now.
1: Yeah.
5: I get it now. And I want to bring God glory. Because I know there are other people like
1: me. Oh, you're talking to them right now. And people are in that place hurting in one way or the other. And, you know, there's many more things to say here, Ron. Yeah. I think one of the things to tie a bow around this, a concept of the peace cycle.
0: Mm-hmm.
1: We talked about the pain cycle. I think this would be a good place to talk about the peace cycle.
0: The pain cycle.
1: And then people need to get the book.
0: Right. The pain cycle for her was in abandonment, run, and escape. The peace cycle for her is, no, with God, I can face my pain. I can move toward Ron rather than run away from Ron. I'm working on me. She's working on her. We have a totally different dynamic between us. We are far from perfect. We are still working on us every single day. There's a humility decision to be made. And yet, it just brought us to a totally different place. I will comment, that was day one of her recovery. Mm-hmm. She got into a 12-step group, kept going. We work with parents who have lost a child group. Like, we are still giving, receiving, exploring, learning. Every day we get triggered. Every day we have an opportunity to deal with the log in our own eye and manage us. And man, the Lord is doing some really amazing things.
1: I think it's great. Nan, you're my hero.
5: Yeah.
1: No, seriously, and it chokes me up. That vulnerability
5: God's
1: is good. Because people, you know, people look at Christian people and go, oh, they're perfect.
0: Yeah.
1: They're not broken like me. And we're all broken.
5: Yes.
1: And that's the beauty of it. But not everybody realizes their brokenness.
5: Mm-hmm.
1: So thank you.
5: You're welcome.
1: Really, thank you so much for
5: that
1: open-heartedness. And I'm just praying that if you're in that spot, you don't hold back.
5: Yeah.
1: Get in touch with us. We're here. We've got counselors who can help you. We've got a heap of resources, including Ron and Nan's book, The Mindful Marriage, Create Your Best Relationship Through Understanding and Managing Yourself. There's an idea. How do we get control of these things that shaped us as children, mostly in the wrong way, and then reshape them for a godly way.
0: Mm-hmm.
1: And that's the broad concept here. Live your life in a Christ-like way. And great to do that in your marriage. So again, thanks for being with us.
0: Thank you.
9: Thank you for having us.
2: Yeah, there are so many ways Focus on the Family is here for you in your marriage. 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
1: And John, here's a comment from a woman named Joy who recently attended Hope Restored with her husband. Joy said, "Over the years, I have let my heart become hardened into something I didn't recognize or want to be. But this intensive helped me show my heart and my feelings to my spouse and give our 30-year marriage a chance. I am leaving here with renewed hope for our marriage, and I believe the Lord worked miracles in our hearts and lives."
2: Mm-hmm. I love hearing that. That's an amazing transformation.
1: It is, and that's what we're looking for. We hear miracle stories like that literally every week, and that's how your generosity is impacting couples and transforming families. Think of keeping a family together, what that does for them as a couple, but what does that do for their children? 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
4: Welcome to Brian Adams Radio, and I'm your host, Brian Adams. We're jacked to bring you another block loaded with great, great music. Some of mine, some of my faves, and some great stories along the way. The question I have for you before we get going is, what do you want? Hard rock, soft rock, heavy metal, yacht rock, glam, hair metal, or good old classic rock and roll? Now, you don't have to answer any of that. It's just a theoretical question. In any event, here's Queen. I want it all.

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Early 90s and Aerosmith were right back on top again with Get a Grip. New generation, new audience, but still the same attitude. Steven Tyler has said this one came out of a bunch of real-life heartbreak stories floating around the band at the time. Relationships were going sideways, emotions running high, and it all got poured into one song. Big chorus, big emotion, and that classic Aerosmith edge

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1: 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The Swift Cup. 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
3: Mainly sunny today and windy with a high of 26 degrees. The UV index, 6 or high. Partly cloudy for tonight and a low of 11. Tomorrow it'll be mainly sunny and 30. For Tuesday and Wednesday, sunshine with highs of 35. Current weather conditions and the 7-day forecast can be found anytime on your Swift Current online app. I'm Judy Peters.
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saxophone, Hammond organ. When Steve Winwood is involved, you know you're going to get some instrumentation. Big time. That was Roll With It, and now here to rock with it, Pearl Jam, with a tune that really captures that classic Pearl Jam vibe. This is Daughter on Bryan Adams Radio. Alone.

Sweet Little Lies, Fleetwood Mac there asking for a little gentle mistreatment on a song written by Christine McVie that would become the band's final top 10 hit in America. Now, when I put out my first greatest hits collection back in 1993, it was called So Far So Good. It contained just one single as a bonus track, and that was the song Please Forgive Me. And here it is on Bryan Adams Radio.

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4: Mainly sunny today and windy with a high of 26 degrees. The UV index 6 or high. Partly cloudy for tonight and a low of 11. Tomorrow it'll be mainly sunny and 30. For Tuesday and Wednesday, sunshine with highs of 35. Current weather conditions and the 7-day forecast can be found anytime on your Swift Current online app. I'm Judy Peters.
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1: All right, let's go back to the 1970s with one of my favorite singers, Bon Scott. And AC/DC finally cracked through worldwide. Produced by the great Mutt Lange, who helped sharpen that raw sound without losing the grit. And despite what people thought at the time, it's not about anything dark. It's just about life on the road, long tours, no sleep, living fast. Bon once called it exactly that. One of the greatest opening riffs in rock, here's Highway to Hell.

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never gets old, Bittersweet Symphony from The Verve helped to define that entire Britpop era of the 1990s. Let's stay with the 90s now, technically, with a band that came in sounding like they stepped right out of the 70s. All groove and swagger and soul. Chris Robinson said he wrote this song about freedom, plain and simple. Just put it in a rock and roll framework. It's the Black Crowes with Remedy.

If you just joined us, welcome to Bryan Adams Radio, and I'm Bryan Adams. You know, people always ask if this next song is about a specific year, and the truth is, it's more about a feeling, that time in your life when everything's wide open, first band, first love, first job, an unforgettable summer. I'm reminded of when I had a stint as a dishwasher in North Vancouver. Ain't no use in complaining when you got a job to do. Here's Summer '69 live from the Royal Albert Hall.

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2: Mainly sunny today and windy with a high of 26 degrees. The UV index, 6 or high. Partly cloudy for tonight and a low of 11. Tomorrow it'll be mainly sunny and 30. For Tuesday and Wednesday, sunshine with highs of 35. Current weather conditions and the 7-day forecast can be found anytime on your Swift Current online app. I'm Judy Peters.
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1: The year is 1983, and it's huge for Stevie Ray Vaughan. Think about this. In the span of 1 year, he goes from being relatively unknown as a Texas guitarist to suddenly everywhere. He's playing guitar on Let's Dance with David Bowie, and that record goes huge. Around that same time, he's opening shows. I actually had him open for me in New York at the Bottom Line in May. You could feel it right away. This guy was something else. And then he releases Texas Flood, his debut. And just like that, blues is right back in the spotlight. Not a bad year's work. Here's Stevie Ray Vaughan with Pride and Joy. Where?

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You know, it's been fun watching these What Were You Like in the 90s trends that are popping up all over the internet. And somehow, Iris keeps finding a whole new audience again. New fans, old fans, everyone rediscovering that fantastic song. And I can relate to that. It's a good reminder that a band had more than just one moment. This one was all over radio in late 1990s as well. Johnny Resnick always had a way of writing songs that felt personal but still connected with everyone. This is Goo Goo Dolls.

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4: Mainly sunny today and windy with a high of 26 degrees. The UV index, 6 or high. Partly cloudy for tonight and a low of 11. Tomorrow it'll be mainly sunny and 30. For Tuesday and Wednesday, sunshine with highs of 35. Current weather conditions and the 7-day forecast can be found anytime on your Swift Current online app. I'm Judy Peters.
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Wild album by The Cars. That's just what I needed, with guitar riffs, keyboard riffs, and a super catchy chorus. It's a perfectly named song, just what I needed, indeed. So, where to next? Somewhere Real Nice. It's a track from my 2005 album, Room Service. This song starts with a youngster on a ride in the back of a car. What kind of car, you ask? It's a 69 Oldsmobile. This is This Side of Paradise on Brian Adams.

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heard from Bush and Gavin Rossdale earlier. Now that was his one-time spouse, Gwen Stefani, with No Doubt on Don't Speak. Next, we have a band that started up in Chicago in the 70s as a prog rock ensemble. Styx had a ton of hits, but this one was written and sung by the guitarist Tommy Shaw, who also takes the guitar solo. Please enjoy Too Much Time on My Hands on Bryan Adams Radio.

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The Best Is Yet to Come, a song that Jim Vallance and I wrote for the beautiful Vancouver girl, Dorothy Stratton, who was murdered when she was very young. Now, this next one came at a really important time for you too. After experimenting a lot in the 1990s, they came back with All That You Can't Leave Behind. And this was a big reset. Big, uplifting, classic U2 sound. The Edge has said that the guitar tone on this track was all about clarity and optimism. And Bono's lyric flips on the idea of loss into something hopeful. It's not about everything going right, it's about finding something good anyway. I don't know what I just said there, but it sounded great. Here's U2.

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6: Mainly sunny today and windy with a high of 26 degrees. The UV index 6 or high. Partly cloudy for tonight and a low of 11. Tomorrow it'll be mainly sunny and 30. For Tuesday and Wednesday, sunshine with highs of 35. Current weather conditions and the 7-day forecast can be found anytime on your Swift Current online app. I'm Judy Peters.
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3 hours of rock on your radio. This is Brian Adams Radio. Now, this one sounds like a breezy road trip song, but the story behind it is anything but. Tony Scalzo wrote it after reading about a real-life case, an elderly couple who left home to go to a festival in Texas and just kept driving. They got lost, disappeared for weeks, and were eventually found hundreds of miles away. Instead of writing something dark, he flipped it, made it almost poetic, like they chose to keep going, chasing something together. I love that. That contrast is what makes the song stick. Light on the surface, a little haunting underneath. Makes you listen differently to this one now. Here's

Straight from the heart for me, Bryan Adams, one of the first songs I can remember writing when I was about 18. Wonder how many times I've sang that over the years? Must be a few. Thanks for listening to Bryan Adams Radio. Billy Corgan wanted something timeless when writing and composing this next one. So they brought in a full orchestra, recorded it with that sweeping cinematic feel. And suddenly this rock band is making something that sounds like a film score. And the message in it? Pretty simple, pretty powerful. That no matter where you are right now, things can change. Tonight could be the night. It's Smashing Pumpkins, Tonight Tonight, on Bryan Adams Radio.

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5: Mainly sunny today and windy with a high of 26 degrees. The UV index, 6 or high. Partly cloudy for tonight and a low of 11. Tomorrow it'll be mainly sunny and 30. For Tuesday and Wednesday, sunshine with highs of 35. Current weather conditions and the 7-day forecast can be found anytime on your Swift Current online app. I'm Judy Peters.
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0: Thank you, sir. Can't think of a better message to wrap up another show. And that's all for this week. Thanks for joining in. Rock music is great when it's consumed alone, but we all know it's meant for a crowd. So I hope to see you back here for more next week. Same time, same place, for some more Bryan Adams Radio. Until then, keep smiling, keep rocking, roll the punches. Peace out.
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0: It's as Canadian as maple syrup, toques, and poutine. The Swift Cup. 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

0: 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Getting to the housework on a Saturday? 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

0: It's as Canadian as maple syrup, toques, and poutine. The Swift Cup. 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
2: Good morning, I'm Hayden Michaels. An alert was issued to the public after multiple overdoses in Swift Current last week. Swift Current Municipal RCMP say they responded to two overdoses within the city on Thursday, and both of the individuals were transported to Cypress Regional Hospital to receive medical attention. The drug is described as a purple chunk or rock and was sold as MDMA, despite containing cocaine, methamphetamine, and possibly fentanyl. Anyone who witnesses an overdose or suspects an overdose should call 911 immediately. Conservation officers are investigating after four northern pike were found abandoned near Mankota. The fish were discovered at Summer Cove Reservoir, about 11 kilometers south of the community. Officers believe the fish were caught and left behind sometime between May 15th and 18th. Kent Caremakers Restoration Project at the Grand Hotel in Shaunavon just got a major boost. Raising over $6,500 through a GoFundMe, the money will be helping to cover supplies, property taxes, and restoration work at the historic hotel.
3: The GoFundMe is kind of a new element. I've done auctions and garage sales and that sort of thing in the past. My goal was $5,000 to cover things like property tax and supplies for some of my projects I have planned for the summer. I ended up reaching about $6,500, so I beat the goal by 30% or so, which was huge.
2: The long-term goal for Caremaker is to fully restore the hotel by 2029, the building's 100th anniversary. The Morse Museum is celebrating Saskatchewan Tourism Week with a special open house event Monday through Thursday. Visitors can stop by the museum for free coffee and cookies while exploring the newest exhibit that honors Jack Weeb, Saskatchewan's lieutenant governor from 1994 to 2000. John Griffin, curator at the museum.
4: Next week is Sask Tourism Week, and of course it's a week dedicated to highlighting the tourism industry in our province, which is a major part of our economy.
2: After residential street sweeping in Swift Current Zone 14 was postponed due to weather conditions on May 15th, the zone is back up for sweeping today. Zone 14 is made up of streets south of Gladstone Street West and west of 2nd Avenue Southeast, including Field Drive, West Place, and 2nd Avenue Southwest. The city asks everyone to move their vehicles out of the way for street sweeping, which will be going between 8 a.m. and 4:30 p.m.
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5: Looking for more. Riley Schaefer scores! Clear path to the net there for Schaefer. And he puts it just by the left shoulder of Roy for a 10-0 Swift Current lead.
2: As you heard on Country 94.1's Local Sports Live, Brady Simpson scored seven times, with Riley Schaefer adding four and the Wolverines beating Weyburn 21-3 yesterday. Wolverines captain Ryder Smith was pleased with their defensive effort both yesterday and in Friday's 25-2 win over the Razorbacks.
6: Yeah, we're just getting pressure on them right away, not letting them set up their offense, and yeah, getting lots of turnovers. So
2: the Wolverines sit at 6-3 in the Junior Gold Prairie Lacrosse League. They'll be hosting Moose Jaw on Thursday. The Swift Current Cal Tire 15U AAA 57 stayed red hot on Saturday, rolling to an 11-3 win over the Saskatoon Brewers in a game heard on Country 94.1's Local Sports Live. Swift Current broke things open early, scoring six runs in the first inning and adding three more in the second to improve to 6-2 on the season. Catcher Ryden Goetz led the offense, finishing 3-for-4 with a pair of doubles and a game-high 3 RBI.
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2: For today, mostly sunshine here with a high of 29 degrees in Swift Current. For tonight, clear skies and a low of 12 degrees. Tomorrow, mostly sunshine again with a bit of wind at a high of 33. Wednesday starts some sunshine that'll be lasting the rest of the week with a high of 35. Thursday and Friday both at highs of 36. 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

0: That's all for the weekend. Whew, Monday. Hi there, I'm Rob Carney. Welcome to the show. What a wonderful weekend. And did we not deserve it? Sunshine, warmer air. We're gardening, we're golfing, and seeding the fields that feed the world. We've got stories about all of the above coming up this morning. It's Memorial Day in the USA, our American neighbors. National holiday dedicated to honoring and remembering the men and women lost while serving in the U.S. military. Oh, and it's also Brown Baggett Day. I'll share those details. The Blue Jays lost to the Pirates yesterday and lost Vladimir Guerrero to injury. We'll talk baseball and look forward to opening day this week in the Western Canadian Baseball League. And we'll play the music from Chris DeBerg and the Cars. Kid Rock is next. This rock and roll radio show is a presentation of JGL, Partners in Agriculture. This is Monday, May 25th, 2026. And today is a great day to be alive.
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9: Today, going to be 29 degrees and mostly sunshine in Swift Current with a low of 12 and clear skies overnight. Tomorrow, getting to a high of 33 degrees with some wind out of the southeast gusting to 60 and mostly sunshine. Wednesday, Thursday, and Friday are all going to be sunny at highs of 35, 36, and 36 again. Local news, weather, and sports. 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

Oh, that ought to get you going. Cup of coffee and some April wine to start your day. What a wonderful weekend we just came off of, huh? Nice and sunny and warm on Saturday and Sunday. Friday, I was out playing a little golf with some buddies, and it was like we'd have to put our jackets on when the sun went behind the clouds, and then when the sun came out, we'd take our jackets off, and it was that kind of day. But then Saturday and Sunday, the warm air settled in. Absolutely beautiful. Matter of fact, Yellowgrass, Saskatchewan, and Moose Jaw, Saskatchewan shared the title of Saskatchewan hotspot and Canadian hotspot yesterday. 30 degrees. Everybody across central and southern Saskatchewan was between 25 and 30 degrees yesterday. Just marvelous. I'm thinking the weekly crop report that comes out later this week is going to show some really, really good progress. If you're heading out onto the farm fields today, or if you're already out there, have a safe Monday and keep at it. Hey, and it's also severe weather season suddenly, right? So got to keep an eye to the sky and keep it on the radio to make sure you know when there's severe thunderstorm watches. We've already had some tornadoes, so tornado season is here. We've recorded one in Saskatchewan. It was a few days ago out of Disley, which, interesting to note, out of Disley, Saskatchewan, we've actually got a radio tower. It didn't cause any trouble. It was a landspout tornado, so not a big deal. But there have also been 7 landspouts recorded in Alberta as well. Severe summer weather season is upon us. And again,

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1: Good morning, I'm Hayden Michaels. RCMP and health officials in Swift Current are warning the public after multiple overdoses last Thursday linked to a purple street drug. Swift Current Municipal RCMP say that they responded to two overdoses on Thursday, although there could be more as police aren't notified of every overdose, including those who go directly to the hospital. The individuals treated at the hospital reported experiencing sudden decreased levels of consciousness and shallow breathing after ingesting what they had believed to be MDMA. An unlawful fishing investigation is underway near Mankota. Conservation officers say four northern pike were left to waste at Summer Cove Reservoir. The incident is believed to have happened over the May-long weekend. Officials are now looking for tips from the public as the investigation continues. Work is ramping up again this summer at the Grand Hotel Restoration Project in Shaunavon. Owner and restorer, Kent Caremaker.
2: Further I get into the project, the more I start to want to work very specifically in certain areas to keep the mess down. So I'm creating sort of a workshop, a woodworking room. And then the other big project I would like to do this summer is to restore all of the upper windows, which I had done the lower windows last year.
1: The Grand Hotel project has been underway since 2023, with Caremaker hoping to finish by the building's 100th anniversary in 2029. Residents and visitors are being encouraged to discover local history during Saskatchewan Tourism Week at Morse Museum. The museum is hosting an open house Monday through Thursday, with John Griffin, curator at the museum, saying that local attractions can provide many meaningful experiences.
3: Yeah, there's just so many wonderful things in our province, and you know, don't have to travel abroad to learn interesting and new things and find engaging experiences there in our own backyard.
1: The event is designed to highlight tourism opportunities and attractions throughout Saskatchewan communities. The city of Swift Current is asking residents to remove their vehicles from the street today as sweeping begins in Zone 14 after it was postponed due to weather conditions. Over a dozen streets make up Zone 14, including 5th Avenue Southwest, Weaver Crescent, Gibbs Street West, and Belbeck Place. For more information and a full list of streets, check it out on SwiftCurrentOnline.com.
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1: The offense came in bunches for the Swift Current Wolverines yesterday.
4: Across, turned over, great pick by Paulus, and a breakaway for Swift Current. Paulus scores! Great read by Paulus, and he outspeeds everybody on the floor before making an excellent move to open the scoring.
1: As you heard on Country 94.1's Local Sports Live, Diesel Paulhouse opened the scoring as the Wolverines dominated Weyburn 21-3 in Junior Prairie Gold Lacrosse League play. Swift Current also beat Weyburn 25-2 on Friday. Wolverines captain Ryder Smith says they kept their effort level consistent through the two games.
5: Yeah, just play hard. Just don't matter what the score is, just keep going.
1: Brady Simpson scored 7 times while Riley Schaefer added 4 for Swift Current in the win. Country 94.1's Local Sports Live featured another strong outing from the Swift Current Cal Tire 15U AAA 57s, who powered past the Saskatoon Brewers 11-3 at Ford Field. The 57s' offense came alive early with 6 runs in the first inning and 3 more in the second, extending their winning streak to 5 games. Riding Getz paced the attack with 3 hits, 2 doubles, and 3 RBI, also leading the game in hits and extra base hits.
6: It was a 2-2 count. I choked up on the bat and just tried to put it in play.
1: The 57s will be traveling to James Corte Field Wednesday night, seeking their 6th straight win against the 4-2 East Central Dodgers. From local news to local sports, we're here for your updates. 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
1: Today, going to be 29 degrees and mostly sunshine in Swift Current with a low of 12 and clear skies overnight. Tomorrow, getting to a high of 33 degrees with some wind out of the southeast gusting to 60 and mostly sunshine. Wednesday, Thursday, and Friday are all going to be sunny at highs of 35, 36, and 36 again. Local news, weather, and sports. 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

0: Rod Stewart, Saskatchewan's best music. He's in Las Vegas this week, getting ready to start his residency at the Coliseum at Caesar's Palace. First show is Wednesday night. You can read all about it and buy tickets if you happen to be heading to Vegas at rodstewart.com. Good morning, I'm Rob Carney. Hey, today is National Brown Baggot Day. It's celebrated by many, encouraging us to take a bagged lunch to work or school today, or out into the farm field. You can save money, eat healthier, less waste, and it encourages people to plan ahead, promoting a more intentional, organized daily routine. I didn't pack any lunch today. I ate so much for supper last night, I'm skipping breakfast and lunch today. One word, brisket. It was good.
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5: For today, mostly sunshine here with a high of 29 degrees in Swift Current. For tonight, clear skies and a low of 12 degrees. Tomorrow, mostly sunshine again with a bit of wind at a high of 33. Wednesday starts some sunshine that'll be lasting the rest of the week with a high of 35. Thursday and Friday both at highs of 36. Local news, local weather, local sports. 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

0: BTO to kick off your Monday morning, Saskatchewan's best music, Rob Carney. So we told you on Friday that spring seeding is 29% complete in Saskatchewan, which was an increase of 13% from the week before, but still below the five-year average of 55% and the 10-year average of 52%. Well, we're going to make progress this week for sure, with sunny and warm conditions continuing through Saskatchewan, right through the week, as a matter of fact. We stopped down on the farm at Karen, Saskatchewan, last week, and talked to Elaine McEwen, who, like a lot of Saskatchewan farmers, she and their crew had to stop down for all the rain and snow during spring seeding season, but I'm sure they got it going on the weekend. And we asked her what's going in the ground out at Karen, Saskatchewan this spring.
1: Well, we grow canola, lentils, barley, durum wheat, and also something called fenugreek. It's a spice, and they use it in a lot of health food supplements. It's supposed to help with blood sugars, to regulate that. They use it in supplements, and it's supposed to be good for breast milk, for moms that are breastfeeding. So it's kind of a niche market, and yeah.
0: I had never heard of fenugreek before. Commonly used in Indian, Middle Eastern, and North African cooking. And we're growing it right here in Saskatchewan. You know how they say we feed the world? There you go.
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3: RCMP and Swift Current have provided an update on the overdose situation in the city. And conservation officers are investigating unlawfully wasted fish near Mankota. These stories and more can be found when you download the Swift Current online app.
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0: Looks like somebody in Saskatchewan matched all of the numbers in the Lotto 649 Gold Ball draw on Saturday. A $1 million prize. So if you have yet to check your tickets for the weekend, you better get on that. Perhaps you're Saskatchewan's newest lottery millionaire. What a great time for this song to pop up. Bare Naked Ladies on Saskatchewan's Best Music.

0: fridge in there somewhere.
1: Yeah, we could just go up there and hang out.
2: Like open the fridge and stuff, and there will already be food laid out for us with little pre-wrapped sausages and things.
1: Mm.
2: They have pre-wrapped sausages, but they don't have pre-wrapped bacon.
1: Well, can you blame them?
2: Yeah.

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1: Of course we would. We just eat more.
0: And buy really expensive ketchups with it.
1: That's right. All the fanciest Dijon ketchup.

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2: Good morning, I'm Hayden Michaels. Multiple overdoses last week in Swift Current have community members, law enforcement, and health workers on high alert. Swift Current Municipal RCMP responded to a pair of overdoses on Thursday, determining that individuals had ingested what they believed was MDMA. Described as a purple chunk, the drug was already tested positive for cocaine and methamphetamine and is suspected to also contain fentanyl. Learn more on Swift Current online and how to register for SAS drug alert notifications. Conservation officers from the Assiniboia area are looking into reports of wasted fish near Mankota. Four northern pike were found abandoned at Summer Cove Reservoir earlier this week. Investigators believe that the fish were caught sometime between May 15th and 18th. Anyone with information is encouraged to contact conservation officers. Once fully restored, the Grand Hotel in Chauvin could become much more than just a historic building. Owner Kent Caremaker says the goal is to reopen the site as a functioning 1929-style hotel, complete with antique furniture and original light fixtures and vintage decor.
3: I think I'll be done when I'm done. But beyond that, my goal is sort of end of 2029. It's kind of a lofty goal, to be honest, for a single person to get it done, but that's sort of what I'm aiming for.
2: The restoration project has attracted a growing online following through social media updates documenting the work, recently raising $6,500 via a GoFundMe campaign. Saskatchewan Tourism Week is bringing in extra visitors through the doors at the Morse Museum with an open house from Monday to Thursday this week. One of the newest displays features Jack Weeb, Saskatchewan's 18th Lieutenant Governor. Here's John Griffin, curator at the museum.
4: We do have some new displays. There was one that I actually just put together earlier this week, honoring Jack Weeb, who was the 18th Lieutenant Governor of our province.
2: The museum hopes that the event encourages more people to explore local attractions during Saskatchewan Tourism Week. Unfavorable weather conditions, including wind and rain, saw residential street sweeping in Zone 14 earlier this month rescheduled to today. Zone 14 comprises areas south of Gladstone Street West and west of 2nd Avenue Southeast, including Aitken Place, Central Avenue South, Hayes Drive, and more. Residents of the affected area are being asked to move their vehicles off the street to allow for sweeping between 8 a.m. and 4:30 p.m.
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2: A dominant weekend from the Swift Current Wolverines.
5: Looking for more. Riley Schaefer scores! Clear path to the net there for Schaefer. And he puts it just by the left shoulder of Roy for a 10-0 Swift Current lead.
2: As you heard on Country 94.1's Local Sports Live, Brady Simpson scored seven times, with Riley Schaefer adding four and the Wolverines beating Weyburn 21-3 yesterday. Wolverines captain Ryder Smith was pleased with their defensive effort both yesterday and in Friday's 25-2 win over the Razorbacks.
6: Yeah, we're just getting pressure on them right away, not letting them set up their offense, and yeah, getting lots of turnovers. So
2: the Wolverines sit at 6-3 in the Junior Gold Prairie Lacrosse League. They'll be hosting Moose Jaw on Thursday. The Swift Current Cal Tire 15U AAA 57 stayed red hot on Saturday, rolling to an 11-3 win over the Saskatoon Brewers in a game heard on Country 94.1's Local Sports Live. Swift Current broke things open early, scoring six runs in the first inning and adding three more in the second to improve to 6-2 on the season. Catcher Ryden Getz led the offense, finishing 3-for-4 with a pair of doubles and a game-high 3 RBI.
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2: Getz's early at-bat helped to set the tone for his team's performance at the plate. And if something's happening in your community, from breaking news to big game scores, make sure you're telling us first. 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
2: For today, mostly sunshine here with a high of 29 degrees in Swift Current. For tonight, clear skies and a low of 12 degrees. Tomorrow, mostly sunshine again with a bit of wind at a high of 33. Wednesday starts some sunshine that'll be lasting the rest of the week with a high of 35. Thursday and Friday both at highs of 36. Local news, local weather, local sports. 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

0: Up and shake it up. It's Monday. Hi there, I'm Rob Carney. So earlier this month, we told you about a case of a cat catching avian influenza in Saskatchewan. Well, we followed up on that and talked to Wendy Wilkins, disease surveillance veterinarian with the Ministry of Agriculture.
1: We believe the virus has also become established in bird populations that stay in the province. So whether you're living urban or rural, if you have outdoor cats who are possibly scavenging wild birds, catching wild birds or scavenging dead carcasses, they are at risk of exposure to the virus. If you have pets that are outside, whether it's dogs or cats, remember that any dead bird or sick bird is suspect. And keep them away from your cats. If you're outside on your farm and you see dead birds laying around, use gloves, put them in a plastic bag, dispose of them in a secure garbage or incinerate them.
0: Avian influenza, also known as H5N1, has a very low chance of being transmitted to people. That's the good news.
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7: Today, going to be 29 degrees and mostly sunshine in Swift Current with a low of 12 and clear skies overnight. Tomorrow, getting to a high of 33 degrees with some wind out of the southeast gusting to 60 and mostly sunshine. Wednesday, Thursday, and Friday are all going to be sunny at highs of 35, 36, and 36 again. Local news, weather, and sports. 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

0: Wait, did you hear that?
1: 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I said, no, I like it. I like it, it's good.

0: Music that makes you feel good. It's Saskatchewan's best music. Monday morning, I'm Rob Carney. Scoreboard time. The Vegas Golden Knights are now just one win away from reaching the Stanley Cup Final. They were down 3-0 last night. Looked like the Colorado Avalanche were on their way. Uh-oh, the Knights bounce back with 5 straight unanswered goals and beat the Avalanche 5-3, final score, game 3. They're up 3-0 now. They're one win away from making it to the finals. Tonight, it's the Montreal Canadiens hosting Carolina in game 3 of the Eastern Conference Final. That series is tied 1-1. Hey, Team Canada now 5-1 at the World Men's Hockey Championship. They beat Slovakia 5-1 yesterday, so Canada will play Czechia and wrap up the round robin tomorrow. Then the quarterfinals begin on Thursday. And the Toronto Blue Jays lost 4-1 to Pittsburgh. Not only that, they lost Vladimir Guerrero Jr. to injury. He got hit by a pitch on the inside of his right arm, right by his elbow, and he couldn't continue. He left the game. That's not good. The injury bug has hit the Blue Jays so hard this year. The Jays are back at it at Rogers Center tonight, hosting the Miami Marlins. First pitch, 5:07. And remember, if you're out and about, don't have access to a TV, perhaps you're spring seating, we got Blue Jays baseball for you on Golden West Radio. AM 1190 Weyburn, CFYM 1210 Kindersley, and CJYM 1330 Rosetown. Hey, speaking of Rosetown, the pride of Rosetown, Saskatchewan, Daniel Weeb, in his rookie season trying to make it with the Saskatchewan Rough Riders, he did himself a favor on Saturday, catching the game-winning touchdown up in Saskatoon. More on the Riders and Daniel Weeb coming up after 7:30.
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2: RCMP are warning of a laced drug in the city after a series of overdoses. And conservation officers are investigating unlawfully wasted fish in the area around Mankota. 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
6: Rob Carney in the morning.
0: They just finished up 5 straight concerts in Alberta. Red Deer, Calgary, Lloydminster, Edmonton, and Grand Prairie. They're in Texas these days on their 50th anniversary tour. They are the Bellamy Brothers. Let your love flow on Saskatchewan's

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1: Good morning. I'm Hayden Michaels. RCMP and health officials in Swift Current.

0: are warning the public after multiple overdoses last Thursday linked to a purple street drug. Swift Current Municipal RCMP say that they responded to 2 overdoses on Thursday, although there could be more as police aren't notified of every overdose, including those who go directly to the hospital. The individuals treated at the hospital reported experiencing sudden decreased levels of consciousness and shallow breathing after ingesting what they had believed to be MDMA. An unlawful fishing investigation is underway near Mankota. Conservation officers say 4 northern pike were left to waste at Summer Cove Reservoir. The incident is believed to have happened over the May-long weekend. Officials are now looking for tips from the public as the investigation continues. Work is ramping up again this summer at the Grand Hotel Restoration Project in Shaunavon. Owner and restorer, Kent Caremaker.
1: The further I get into the project, the more I start to want to work very specifically in certain areas to keep the mess down. So I'm creating sort of a workshop, a woodworking room. And then the other big project I would like to do this summer is to restore all of the upper windows, which I had done the lower windows last year.
0: The Grand Hotel project has been underway since 2023, with Caremaker hoping to finish by the building's 100th anniversary in 2029. Residents and visitors are being encouraged to discover local history during Saskatchewan Tourism Week at Morse Museum. The museum is hosting an open house Monday through Thursday, with John Griffin, curator at the museum, saying that local attractions can provide many meaningful experiences.
2: Yeah, there's just so many wonderful things in our province, and you know, don't have to travel abroad to learn interesting and new things and find engaging experiences there in our own backyard.
0: The event is designed to highlight tourism opportunities and attractions throughout Saskatchewan communities. The city of Swift Current is asking residents to remove their vehicles from the street today as sweeping begins in Zone 14 after it was postponed due to weather conditions. Over a dozen streets make up Zone 14, including 5th Avenue Southwest, Weaver Crescent, Gibbs Street West, and Bellbeck Place. For more information and a full list of streets, check it out on SwiftCurrentOnline.com.
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0: The offense came in bunches for the Swift Current Wolverines yesterday.
4: Across, turned over, great pick by Paulus, and a breakaway for Swift Current. Paulus scores! Great read by Paulus, and he outspeeds everybody on the floor before making an excellent move to open the scoring.
0: As you heard on Country 94.1's Local Sports Live, Diesel Paulhouse opened the scoring as the Wolverines dominated Weyburn 21-3 in Junior Prairie Gold Lacrosse League play. Swift Current also beat Weyburn 25-2 on Friday. Wolverines captain Ryder Smith says they kept their effort level consistent through the 2 games.
5: Oh yeah, just play hard. Just don't matter what the score is, just keep going.
0: Brady Simpson scored 7 times while Riley Schaefer added 4 for Swift Current in the win. Country 94.1's Local Sports Live featured another strong outing from the Swift Current Cal Tire 15U AAA 57s, who powered past the Saskatoon Brewers 11-3 at Ford Field. The 57's offense came alive early with 6 runs in the first inning and 3 more in the second, extending their winning streak to 5 games. Riding Getz paced the attack with 3 hits, 2 doubles, and 3 RBI, also leading the game in hits and extra base hits.
6: It was a 2-2 count. I choked up on the bat and just tried to put it in play.
0: The 57s will be traveling to James Corte Field Wednesday night, seeking their 6th straight win against the 4-2 East Central Dodgers. From local news to local sports, we're here for your updates. 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
0: Today, going to be 29 degrees and mostly sunshine in Swift Current with a low of 12 and clear skies overnight. Tomorrow, getting to a high of 33 degrees with some wind out of the southeast gusting to 60 and mostly sunshine. Wednesday, Thursday, and Friday are all going to be sunny at highs of 35, 36, and 36 again. Local news, weather, and sports. 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

0: Robert Plant, you're listening to Saskatchewan's best music. Almost 8,000 people, standing room only at Griffith Stadium on Saturday night to see the Saskatchewan Rough Riders beat the Winnipeg Blue Bombers 31-27. What a treat that was for football fans. It was a really good game, back and forth all night long. And like they're in midseason form, these two teams, and a very special occasion. For Rosetown, Saskatchewan's Daniel Weeb. He starred with the U of S Saskatchewan Huskies, so he's playing on his home turf, essentially, and trying to make the Saskatchewan Rough Riders, right? Wow, what a storybook ending. He caught the game-winning touchdown with less than a minute to go from Braden Shager, and the Riders went on to that 31-27 win over Winnipeg. Daniel Weeb.
1: I mean, yeah, it's kind of one of those plays where it's, yeah, you think about a lot for sure, making the game winner. Like, just doing it at the Husky Stadium here, it's crazy. It means a lot. Tons of family out here supporting me too, friends as well. So, yeah, super excited. Doesn't really quite feel real yet, but yeah, I'm excited for sure. Yeah, it's been unbelievable the amount of support just throughout camp and even just throughout my football career. I couldn't be more thankful. And yeah, takes a village to get here, and yeah, I'm super, super, super thankful for them.
0: I've got a feeling he's going to make the team. The Riders are now off back to Regina and essentially continuing training camp. They've got a lot of time to prepare for their first game of the season. They get a bye in week number one. The Riders will open up the regular season Saturday, June 13th at home to the BC Lions.
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5: The Manitoba Forage and Grassland Association is looking for alfalfa growers interested in being part of the Green Gold program. Executive Director Duncan Morrison says the purpose is to determine the best time for the first cut of hay in order to get the highest relative feed value.
6: We want to encourage growers to be strategic with their alfalfa crop harvest, especially that first cut. You know, making decisions based on specific feed and market needs, and then field observations. And each year we ask producers with alfalfa fields to sign up. And we're looking for, you know, fairly new and good condition. And then what we do is we have the producers go out and clip their plants and send samples in into central testing laboratories.
5: Morrison says with dozens of alfalfa growers submitting samples two times per week, those lab-tested results then allow the association to determine when the best day is for producers to do their first cut. For Golden West, I'm Shannon Duick.
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12: For today, mostly sunshine here with a high of 29 degrees in Swift Current. For tonight, clear skies and a low of 12 degrees. Tomorrow, mostly sunshine again with a bit of wind at a high of 33. Wednesday starts some sunshine that'll be lasting the rest of the week with a high of 35. Thursday and Friday both at highs of 36. Local news, local weather, local sports. 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

0: classic hit from Chilliwack. It's on Saskatchewan's Best Music. So, Moose Jaw and Yellowgrass tied for the Saskatchewan hotspot yesterday, and the Canadian hotspot as well. Nowhere in Canada was it any warmer than Moose Jaw and Yellowgrass, 30 degrees Celsius yesterday afternoon. Just about everybody across central and southern Saskatchewan was somewhere between 25 and 30 degrees. And did we not deserve a nice weekend finally? It was absolutely wonderful. We can get back into, spring and summer mode, riding bikes, playing golf, getting the garden in. Everybody's late this year. And on a related note, the National Oceanic and Atmospheric Administration has issued an El Nino watch. So they believe that it's an El Nino year. So what's going to happen is the Pacific is warming, and that is going to mean some record high temperatures globally, they expect, later on this year. And the key point here, a warmer winter for Canada and the northern U.S. All in favor? Hear, hear.
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2: RCMP have provided an update on the overdose situation in Swift Current. And we have an update on how the Grand Hotel is progressing with its restoration in Shaunavon. 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
0: 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Back where you belong on Saskatchewan's Best Music.

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1: Good morning, I'm Hayden Michaels. An alert was issued to the public after multiple overdoses in Swift Current last week. Swift Current Municipal RCMP say they responded to two overdoses within the city on Thursday, and both of the individuals were transported to Cypress Regional Hospital to receive medical attention. The drug is described as a purple chunk or rock and was sold as MDMA, despite containing cocaine, methamphetamine, and possibly fentanyl. Anyone who witnesses an overdose or suspects an overdose should call 911 immediately. Conservation officers are investigating after four northern pike were found abandoned near Mankota. The fish were discovered at Summer Cove Reservoir, about 11 kilometers south of the community. Officers believe the fish were caught and left behind sometime between May 15th and 18th. Kent Caremakers Restoration Project at the Grand Hotel in Shaunavon just got a major boost. Raising over $6,500 through a GoFundMe, the money will be helping to cover supplies, property taxes, and restoration work at the historic hotel.
2: The GoFundMe is kind of a new element. I've done auctions and garage sales and that sort of thing in the past. My goal was $5,000 to cover things like property tax and supplies for some of my projects I have planned for the summer. I ended up reaching about $6,500, so I beat the goal by 30% or so, which was huge.
1: The long-term goal for Caremaker is to fully restore the hotel by 2029, the building's 100th anniversary. The Morse Museum is celebrating Saskatchewan Tourism Week with a special open house event Monday through Thursday. Visitors can stop by the museum for free coffee and cookies while exploring the newest exhibit that honors Jack Weeb, Saskatchewan's lieutenant governor from 1994 to 2000. John Griffin, curator at the museum.
3: Next week is Sask Tourism Week, and of course it's a week dedicated to highlighting the tourism industry in our province, which is a major part of our economy.
1: After residential street sweeping in Swift Current Zone 14 was postponed due to weather conditions on May 15th, the zone is back up for sweeping today. Zone 14 is made up of streets south of Gladstone Street West and west of 2nd Avenue Southeast, including Field Drive, West Place, and 2nd Avenue Southwest. The city asks everyone to move their vehicles out of the way for street sweeping, which will be going between 8 a.m. and 4:30 p.m.
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5: 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Riley Schaefer scores! Clear path to the net there for Schaefer. And he puts it just by the left shoulder of Roy for a 10-0 Swift Current lead.
1: As you heard on Country 94.1's Local Sports Live, Brady Simpson scored seven times, with Riley Schaefer adding four and the Wolverines beating Weyburn 21-3 yesterday. Wolverines captain Ryder Smith was pleased with their defensive effort both yesterday and in Friday's 25-2 win over the Razorbacks.
6: Yeah, we're just getting pressure on them right away, not letting them set up their offense, and yeah, getting lots of turnovers. So
1: the Wolverines sit at 6-3 in the Junior Gold Prairie Lacrosse League. They'll be hosting Moose Jaw on Thursday. The Swift Current Cal Tire 15U AAA 57 stayed red hot on Saturday, rolling to an 11-3 win over the Saskatoon Brewers in a game heard on Country 94.1's Local Sports Live. Swift Current broke things open early, scoring six runs in the first inning and adding three more in the second to improve to 6-2 on the season. Catcher Ryden Getz led the offense, finishing 3-for-4 with a pair of doubles and a game-high 3 RBI.
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1: Getz's early at-bat helped to set the tone for his team's performance at the plate. And if something's happening in your community, from breaking news to big game scores, make sure you're telling us first. 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
1: For today, mostly sunshine here with a high of 29 degrees in Swift Current. For tonight, clear skies and a low of 12 degrees. Tomorrow, mostly sunshine again with a bit of wind at a high of 33. Wednesday starts some sunshine that'll be lasting the rest of the week with a high of 35. Thursday and Friday both at highs of 36. Local news, local weather, local sports. 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

0: Monday morning inspiration from the Bell Star, Saskatchewan's best music. From time to time, I urge you to get in touch with me. You can send me a message on the Rob Carney in the Morning Facebook page. You can also call or text anytime, 306-693-8000. Well, loyal listener Bob is texting this morning. He says, here's a question for you. Would you like it if your neighbor cut his lawn at 6 a.m.? I had to do exactly that this morning before going rock picking. Electric mower, thankfully. I hope I didn't wake anybody up. LOL. I hope so too, Bob. I said, hey, sun's up, wake up. And Bob said, yeah, well, my boss asked me to mow the lawn on my way to the field, so what are you going to do? Way to go, Bob. Yeah, if the sun's up, time to wake up, isn't it? But electric mower, you can even go quieter. You know, I've got a buddy, Bob, who, he's like me, he's like you, he's up early, right? He's up at 3:30, 4 o'clock every morning, and after a cup of coffee, wants to get some stuff done. Well, he's got one of these battery-powered mowers, and it hardly makes any noise at all, and he cuts his lawn as soon as the sun comes up in the summertime and doesn't bother his neighbors. So there you go. There are solutions.
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6: Today, going to be 29 degrees and mostly sunshine in Swift Current with a low of 12 and clear skies overnight. Tomorrow, getting to a high of 33 degrees with some wind out of the southeast gusting to 60 and mostly sunshine. Wednesday, Thursday, and Friday are all going to be sunny at highs of 35, 36, and 36 again. Local news, weather, and sports. 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

0: Earlier this morning, we were talking about the fact the National Oceanic and Atmospheric Administration, the NOAA, has issued an El Nino watch. They do believe that an El Nino year is on the way as the water in the Pacific Ocean is warming. What is it going to mean for us? My daily commentary is on the way.
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2: RCMP and Swift Current have provided an update on the overdose situation in the city. And conservation officers are investigating unlawfully wasted fish near Mankota. 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
0: The National Oceanic and Atmospheric Administration has issued an El Nino watch. You see, the Pacific Ocean is warming up, jet streams shift, and the whole planet plays a game of climate musical chairs. Here on the Canadian prairies, El Nino usually comes with a bit of a perk. While some parts of the world may be faced with flooding, drought, and unusual weather swings, we often end up on the milder side of winter. Yes, fewer of those minus 40 mornings that make our eyelashes freeze together before we even get to the car to start it up. Winter doesn't disappear. This is still Saskatchewan, but El Nino winters tend to be a little less, shall we say, character building. So if the NOAA is right, you might want to enjoy it, because around here a warm winter is basically Mother Nature saying, you're welcome. And then she usually takes it back the next year. I'm Rob Carney.

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1: Good morning, I'm Hayden Michaels. RCMP and health officials in Swift Current are warning the public after multiple overdoses last Thursday linked to a purple street drug. Swift Current Municipal RCMP say that they responded to two overdoses on Thursday, although there could be more as police aren't notified of every overdose, including those who go directly to the hospital. The individuals treated at the hospital reported experiencing sudden decreased levels of consciousness and shallow breathing after ingesting what they had believed to be MDMA. An unlawful fishing investigation is underway near Mankota. Conservation officers say four northern pike were left to waste at Summer Cove Reservoir. The incident is believed to have happened over the May-long weekend. Officials are now looking for tips from the public as the investigation continues. Work is ramping up again this summer at the Grand Hotel Restoration Project in Shaunavon. Owner and restorer Kent Caremaker.
2: Further I get into the project, the more I start to want to work very specifically in certain areas to keep the mess down. So I'm creating sort of a workshop, a woodworking room. And then the other big project I would like to do this summer is to restore all of the upper windows, which I had done the lower windows last year.
1: The Grand Hotel project has been underway since 2023, with Caremaker hoping to finish by the building's 100th anniversary in 2029. Residents and visitors are being encouraged to discover local history during Saskatchewan Tourism Week at Morse Museum. The museum is hosting an open house Monday through Thursday, with John Griffin, curator at the museum, saying that local attractions can provide many meaningful experiences.
3: Yeah, there's just so many wonderful things in our province, and you know, don't have to travel abroad to learn interesting and new things and find engaging experiences there in our own backyard.
1: The event is designed to highlight tourism opportunities and attractions throughout Saskatchewan communities. The city of Swift Current is asking residents to remove their vehicles from the street today as sweeping begins in Zone 14 after it was postponed due to weather conditions. Over a dozen streets make up Zone 14, including 5th Avenue Southwest, Weaver Crescent, Gibbs Street West, and Bellbeck Place. For more information and a full list of streets, check it out on SwiftCurrentOnline.com.
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1: The offense came in bunches for the Swift Current Wolverines yesterday.
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0: Swift Current, Paulus scores! Great read by Paulus, and he outspeeds everybody on the floor before making an excellent move to open the scoring.
1: As you heard on Country 94.1's Local Sports Live, Diesel Paulhouse opened the scoring as the Wolverines dominated Weyburn 21-3 in Junior Prairie Gold Lacrosse League play. Swift Current also beat Weyburn 25-2 on Friday. Wolverines captain Ryder Smith says they kept their effort level consistent through the two games.
2: Yeah, just play hard. Just don't matter what the score is, just keep going.
1: Brady Simpson scored 7 times while Riley Schaefer added 4 for Swift Current in the win. Country 94.1's Local Sports Live featured another strong outing from the Swift Current Cal Tire 15U AAA 57s, who powered past the Saskatoon Brewers 11-3 at Ford Field. The 57s' offense came alive early with 6 runs in the first inning and 3 more in the second, extending their winning streak to 5 games. Riding Getz paced the attack with 3 hits, 2 doubles, and 3 RBI, also leading the game in hits and extra base hits.
3: It was a 2-2 count, and I choked up on the bat and just tried to put it in play.
1: The 57s will be traveling to James Corte Field Wednesday night, seeking their 6th straight win against the 4-2 East Central Dodgers. From local news to local sports, we're here for your updates. 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
1: Today, going to be 29 degrees and mostly sunshine in Swift Current with a low of 12 and clear skies overnight. Tomorrow, getting to a high of 33 degrees with some wind out of the southeast gusting to 60 and mostly sunshine. Wednesday, Thursday, and Friday are all going to be sunny at highs of 35, 36, and 36 again. Local news, weather, and sports. 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

0: S, Saskatchewan's best music. I'm Rob Carney. So baseball fields across that country came to life on the weekend. Nice weather for a change in Saskatchewan. We had so many games rained out in late April and through the middle of May. Great to see the ball players back out there. And the Western Canadian Baseball League comes to life this week. Opening night is Thursday. The Swift Current 57s open up at home against the Moose Jaw Miller Express. Weyburn Beavers home opener Thursday against the Saskatoon Berries. And the Regina Red Sox will open up on the road in Medicine Hat before coming back to Moose Jaw for the Moose Jaw Miller Express home opener on Friday night. The full schedule, all the details at WCBLBaseball.com. A terrific baseball story unfolded on the weekend in the major leagues. A guy named Brian Torres, 28 years old, made his major league debut. He's from Puerto Rico and debuted with the St. Louis Cardinals. This guy has been grinding for 11 years in the minor leagues. He was signed by Milwaukee in 2015, played some rookie ball. Then he fell out of that system, ended up with the San Francisco Giants in the minors. Ran out of chances and contracts, ended up playing independent league baseball. Seriously considered retiring over the course of the past few years, but he made a name for himself in those independent leagues and won a batting championship, hitting .370 in back-to-back seasons. And then the dream moment came on Saturday, and he delivered instantly. In his first Major League Baseball game at 28 years old for St. Louis, he hit a home run in his debut, and the Cardinals won 8-1 over the Cincinnati Reds.
1: This moment is for life, you know. This is something that I will never forget. It's really emotional, you know. My mom was the one who since I was a young kid, I had 4 years old, she lost all her weekends to bring me to the stadium during the week. She always bring me to the park to practice, to play, and she changed all his things to give it to me and my brother. So I'm really thankful to God because I have a mom like that.
0: Isn't that nice? And his mom was there to see it all. Absolutely awesome.
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3: The Manitoba Forage and Grassland Association is looking for alfalfa growers interested in being part of the Green Gold program. Executive Director Duncan Morrison says the purpose is to determine the best time for the first cut of hay in order to get the highest relative feed value.
4: We want to encourage growers to be strategic with their alfalfa crop harvest, especially that first cut, you know, making decisions based on specific feed and market needs, and then field observations. And each year we ask producers with alfalfa fields to sign up. And we're looking for, you know, fairly new and good condition. And then what we do is we have the producers go out and clip their plants and send samples in into central testing laboratories.
3: Morrison says with dozens of alfalfa growers submitting samples two times per week, those lab-tested results then allow the association to determine when the best day is for producers to do their first cut. For Golden West, I'm Shannon Duick.
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13: For today, mostly sunshine here with a high of 29 degrees in Swift Current. For tonight, clear skies and a low of 12 degrees. Tomorrow, mostly sunshine again with a bit of wind at a high of 33. Wednesday starts some sunshine that'll be lasting the rest of the week with a high of 35. Thursday and Friday both at highs of 36. Local news, local weather, local sports. 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

0: RCMP warned of laced drug after swift current overdoses. Shaughnavan Grand Hotel restoration hits funding mark on GoFundMe. 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
2: RCMP are warning of a laced drug in the city after a series of overdoses. And conservation officers are investigating unlawfully wasted fish in the area around Mankota. 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
6: Oh, 1330 Rosetown or 570 Swift Current.
0: Okay, right on. Well, yeah. The Rob Carney in the Morning show is on both of them.
6: Yep.
0: Right on. Well, thanks for listening. Who might you take to the concert?
6: Oh, my husband.
0: You sound disappointed.
6: No.
0: Perhaps he'll sing this one for you and your husband, Tracy. It's Somebody, Brian Adams, on Saskatchewan's Best Music.

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2: Good morning, I'm Hayden Michaels. Multiple overdoses last week in Swift Current have community members, law enforcement, and health workers on high alert. Swift Current Municipal RCMP responded to a pair of overdoses on Thursday, determining that individuals had ingested what they believed was MDMA. Described as a purple chunk, the drug was already tested positive for cocaine and methamphetamine and is suspected to also contain fentanyl. Learn more on Swift Current online and how to register for SAS drug alert notifications. Conservation officers from the Assiniboia area are looking into reports of wasted fish near Mankota. Four northern pike were found abandoned at Summer Cove Reservoir earlier this week. Investigators believe that the fish were caught sometime between May 15th and 18th. Anyone with information is encouraged to contact conservation officers. Once fully restored, the Grand Hotel in Chauvin could become much more than just a historic building. Owner Kent Caremaker says the goal is to reopen the site as a functioning 1929-style hotel, complete with antique furniture and original light fixtures and vintage decor.
3: I think I'll be done when I'm done. But beyond that, my goal is sort of end of 2029. It's kind of a lofty goal, to be honest, for a single person to get it done, but that's sort of what I'm aiming for.
2: The restoration project has attracted a growing online following through social media updates documenting the work, recently raising $6,500 via a GoFundMe campaign. Saskatchewan Tourism Week is bringing in extra visitors through the doors at the Morse Museum with an open house from Monday to Thursday this week. One of the newest displays features Jack Weeb, Saskatchewan's 18th Lieutenant Governor. Here's John Griffin, curator at the museum.
4: We do have some new displays. There was one that I actually just put together earlier this week, honoring Jack Weeb, who was the 18th Lieutenant Governor of our province.
2: The museum hopes that the event encourages more people to explore local attractions during Saskatchewan Tourism Week. Unfavorable weather conditions, including wind and rain, saw residential street sweeping in Zone 14 earlier this month rescheduled to today. Zone 14 comprises areas south of Gladstone Street West and west of 2nd Avenue Southeast, including Aitken Place, Central Avenue South, Hayes Drive, and more. Residents of the affected area are being asked to move their vehicles off the street to allow for sweeping between 8 a.m. and 4:30 p.m.
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2: A dominant weekend from the Swift Current Wolverines.
5: Looking for more. Riley Schaefer scores! Clear path to the net there for Schaefer. And he puts it just by the left shoulder of Roy for a 10-0 Swift Current lead.
2: As you heard on Country 94.1's Local Sports Live, Brady Simpson scored seven times, with Riley Schaefer adding four and the Wolverines beating Weyburn 21-3 yesterday. Wolverines captain Ryder Smith was pleased with their defensive effort both yesterday and in Friday's 25-2 win over the Razorbacks.
6: Yeah, we're just getting pressure on them right away, not letting them set up their offense, and yeah, getting lots of turnovers. So
2: the Wolverines sit at 6-3 in the Junior Gold Prairie Lacrosse League. They'll be hosting Moose Jaw on Thursday. The Swift Current Cal Tire 15U 8857 stayed red hot on Saturday, rolling to an 11-3 win over the Saskatoon Brewers in a game heard on Country 94.1's Local Sports Live. Swift Current broke things open early, scoring six runs in the first inning and adding three more in the second to improve to 6-2 on the season. Catcher Ryden Goetz led the offense, finishing 3-for-4 with a pair of doubles and a game-high 3 RBI.
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2: Goetz's early at-bat helped to set the tone for his team's performance at the plate. And if something's happening in your community, from breaking news to big game scores, make sure you're telling us first. 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
2: For today, mostly sunshine here with a high of 29 degrees in Swift Current. For tonight, clear skies and a low of 12 degrees. Tomorrow, mostly sunshine again with a bit of wind at a high of 33. Wednesday starts some sunshine that'll be lasting the rest of the week with a high of 35. Thursday and Friday both at highs of 36. 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
9: These are the funeral announcements for Monday, May 25th, 2026. The funeral service for the late Mrs. Elaine Duncan of Maple Creek, Saskatchewan, formerly of Shaunavon, Saskatchewan, will be held on Wednesday, May 27th, 2026 at 2 p.m. from the Legion Hall in Shaunavon, Saskatchewan, with Reverend Ken Schrag officiating. Interment for the late Mrs. Duncan will be held at a later date. Binkley's Funeral Service of Shaunavon is in charge of arrangements. 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These have been the funeral announcements for Monday, May 25th, 2026.
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0: big hit for Prince back in 1985. Good Monday morning. I'm Rob Kearney. Our Cross Saskatchewan checkup takes us to 570 CKSW, SwiftCurrentOnline.com today. Sean Mullen standing by for a conversation. And Sean, unfortunately, it's hard news about hard drugs that we're starting with today. RCMP warning Swift Current residents about some laced dope. It's a dangerous situation for those who take that kind of stuff, eh?
1: Well, there was a couple of overdoses on May 21st, and oddly, this is just bizarre, this exact same sort of drug and exact same sort of circumstance occurred a year ago, almost to the exact date, with a similar sort of circumstance where people were ingesting drugs they believed to be MDMA, also known as ecstasy or Molly, but it instead contained things like fentanyl, cocaine, methamphetamine. So the danger of taking these types of drugs, of course, you never know for sure what's in them. And as a result of that, there have been overdoses in Swift Current, and that's why the warning's been issued by both the RCMP and the Saskatchewan Health Authority. And, you know, just a reminder to everybody to be as safe as you possibly can, and hopefully there's no further harm caused.
0: Yeah, for sure. All the details on this, all the details at SwiftCurrentOnline.com this morning. Also, a story I've been following on social media, and I think it's really cool. The headline at SwiftCurrentOnline, Shaunavon Grand Hotel Restoration Hits Funding Mark on GoFundMe. Tell us that story.
1: Yeah, a gentleman named Kent Caremaker, who bought the Grand Hotel in Shaunavon, is looking to restore it. It's a beautiful old facility, and, you know, it has some great history, and he's doing some wonderful work to try and get it back into a state where it can be used as a facility for the community. So you can check out the GoFundMe, but he's surpassed his initial goal of $5,000 for the next step of the project, and there's going to be a lot of work to do to make it to do the full restoration, but he's tracking it on social media so people can follow it, and I think a really interesting story to follow.
0: That story, along with some great photos, online right now at SwiftCurrentOnline.com. And I know baseball fans in Swift Current and Moose Jaw, Regina, Weyburn, Saskatoon are looking forward to a new Western Canadian Baseball League season. 57's opening up in Swift Current at home this Thursday night against Moose Jaw. It's an exciting time of year.
1: Well, there's a new head coach, and as you know, Rob, with the WCBL, there's almost entirely new rosters every year. I mean, you get some players that come back for a couple of years, maybe 3 years, but so often you're turning over a huge percentage of your roster, so you're seeing all sorts of new faces, optimism all throughout the league, because we don't know what you have until you get started, and I think there's a lot of excitement. Of course, the weather has turned nice, and as you know, when the weather finally starts to turn nice, that means it's baseball time across the prairies. And I think fans in Swift Current, Moose Jaw, and everywhere in the WCBL are excited for that first pitch.
0: 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Sean, thanks for the chat. Have a great day.
1: 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Always appreciate it.
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7: Today, going to be 29 degrees and mostly sunshine in Swift Current with a low of 12 and clear skies overnight. Tomorrow, getting to a high of 33 degrees with some wind out of the southeast gusting to 60 and mostly sunshine. Wednesday, Thursday, and Friday are all going to be sunny at highs of 35, 36, and 36 again. Local news, weather, and sports. 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

0: Cochran, Saskatchewan's best music. Hi there, I'm Rob Kearney. Hey, in case you missed it earlier, what a great story coming out of the Saskatchewan Rough Riders 31-27 win over the Winnipeg Blue Bombers at a completely sold-out Griffith Stadium in Saskatoon. Rosetown, Saskatchewan's own Daniel Weeb, who had a heck of a university career playing for the U of S Huskies football club, back at his alma mater to play this exhibition game as a professional, trying to make the Rough Riders roster. Well, he caught the game-winning touchdown pass in the final minute.
1: I mean, yeah, it's kind of one of those plays where it's, yeah, you think about a lot for sure, making the game winner. Like, just doing it at the Husky Stadium here, it's crazy. It means a lot. Tons of family out here supporting me too, friends as well. So, yeah, super excited. Doesn't really quite feel real yet, but yeah, I'm excited for sure. Yeah, it's been unbelievable, the amount of support just throughout camp and even just throughout my football career. I couldn't be more thankful. And yeah, takes a village to get here, and yeah, I'm super, super, super thankful for them.
0: And something tells me he's going to make the team.
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7: For today, mostly sunshine here with a high of 29 degrees in Swift Current. For tonight, clear skies and a low of 12 degrees. Tomorrow, mostly sunshine again with a bit of wind at a high of 33. Wednesday starts some sunshine that'll be lasting the rest of the week with a high of 35. Thursday and Friday both at highs of 36. Local news, local weather, local sports. 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

0: rock and roll from Def Leppard, Saskatchewan's best music. 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Check them out, jgl.ca. Hey, earlier I told you, and I'm going to tell you again, just in case you haven't checked your lottery tickets yet. Somebody in Saskatchewan matched all the winning numbers in the gold ball draw on Saturday. That's worth $1 million. Wasn't me. I checked my tickets yesterday. But if you got a Lotto 649 ticket from Saturday, go check it today and you might be a winner. And if you are, let me know. I'd love to have you on the radio. Have a great day. See you tomorrow.
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2: RCMP have provided an update on the overdose situation in Swift Current. 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
2: Good morning, I'm Hayden Michaels. An alert was issued to the public after multiple overdoses in Swift Current last week. Swift Current Municipal RCMP say they responded to two overdoses within the city on Thursday, and both of the individuals were transported to Cypress Regional Hospital to receive medical attention. The drug is described as a purple chunk or rock and was sold as MDMA, despite containing cocaine, methamphetamine, and possibly fentanyl. Anyone who witnesses an overdose or suspects an overdose should call 911 immediately. Conservation officers are investigating after four northern pike were found abandoned near Mankota. The fish were discovered at Summer Cove Reservoir, about 11 kilometers south of the community. Officers believe the fish were caught and left behind sometime between May 15th and 18th. Kent Caremakers Restoration Project at the Grand Hotel in Shaunavon just got a major boost. Raising over $6,500 through a GoFundMe, the money will be helping to cover supplies, property taxes, and restoration work at the historic hotel.
3: The GoFundMe is kind of a new element. I've done auctions and garage sales and that sort of thing in the past. My goal was $5,000 to cover things like property tax and supplies for some of my projects I have planned for the summer. I ended up reaching about $6,500, so I beat the goal by 30% or so, which was huge.
2: The long-term goal for Caremaker is to fully restore the hotel by 2029, the building's 100th anniversary. The Morse Museum is celebrating Saskatchewan Tourism Week with a special open house event Monday through Thursday. Visitors can stop by the museum for free coffee and cookies while exploring the newest exhibit that honors Jack Weeb, Saskatchewan's lieutenant governor from 1994 to 2000. John Griffin, curator at the museum.
4: Next week is Sask Tourism Week, and of course it's a week dedicated to highlighting the tourism industry in our province, which is a major part of our economy.
2: After residential street sweeping in Swift Current, Zone 14 was postponed due to weather conditions on May 15th, the zone is back up for sweeping today. Zone 14 is made up of streets south of Gladstone Street West and west of 2nd Avenue Southeast, including Field Drive, West Place, and 2nd Avenue Southwest. The city asks everyone to move their vehicles out of the way for street sweeping, which will be going between 8 a.m. and 4:30 p.m.
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2: The offense came in bunches for the Swift Current Wolverines yesterday.
5: Across, turned over, great pick by Paulus, and a breakaway for Swift Current. Paulus scores! Great read by Paulus, and he outspeeds everybody on the floor before making an excellent move to open the scoring.
2: As you heard on Country 94.1's Local Sports Live, Diesel Paulhouse opened the scoring as the Wolverines dominated Weyburn 21-3 in Junior Prairie Gold Lacrosse League play. Swift Current also beat Weyburn 25-2 on Friday. Wolverines captain Ryder Smith says they kept their effort level consistent through the two games.
6: Yeah, just play hard. Just don't matter what the score is, just keep going.
2: Brady Simpson scored seven times, while Riley Schaefer added four for Swift Current in the win. Country 94.1's Local Sports Live featured another strong outing from the Swift Current Cal Tire 15U AAA 57s, who powered past the Saskatoon Brewers 11-3 at Ford Field. The 57s' offense came alive early with six runs in the first inning and three more in the second, extending their winning streak to five games. Riding Getz paced the attack with three hits, two doubles, and three RBI, also leading the game in hits and extra base hits.
7: It was a 2-2 count. I choked up on the bat and just tried to put it in play.
2: The 57s will be traveling to James Corte Field Wednesday night, seeking their sixth straight win against the 4-2 East Central Dodgers. From local news to local sports, we're here for your updates. 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
2: Today, going to be 29 degrees and mostly sunshine in Swift Current with a low of 12 and clear skies overnight. Tomorrow, getting to a high of 33 degrees with some wind out of the southeast gusting to 60 and mostly sunshine. Wednesday, Thursday, and Friday are all going to be sunny at highs of 35, 36, and 36 again. Local news, weather, and sports. 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

We are drifting away with Uncle Cracker kicking off the morning show here on this Monday morning on CKSW 570 with myself, Tara Garcia. Hope you had a wonderful weekend and your work week is starting off well. We got lots on the way for you on the morning show. Next break, going to be heading on over to our greeting zone to see who is celebrating locally today and who will be crowned our Acropole birthday of the day. Also, our good friend Val Chufu is going to be stopping by to tell us all about the Alzheimer's Walk coming up this weekend, and going to let you know how you could get a chance to win yourself a pair of passes to Long Day's Night Music Festival. I'm going to have some more details on the way. Right now, it's U2, Where the Streets Have No Name.

0: Beautiful Monday morning out there. Just heard there from Gino Danelli with Black Cars on the morning show on CKSW 570. I am Tara here with you until 2 o'clock today. Join me now as we head on over to our greeting zone to see who is celebrating locally today. We're going to kick it off with an anniversary celebration. Brad and Cindy Gross are celebrating 30 years together. We would like to wish Mom and Dad a happy 30th wedding anniversary from your kids, Elliot and Liv. And Brooklyn is celebrating a birthday today. Hope you have an amazing day. Lots of love from Mom, Dad, and the gang. And Hudson Coates is turning 18 today. Happy 18th birthday, Hudson. Love Mom, Dad, Meadow, and Autumn. And that looks like that's it for our celebrations for today. Extra special happy birthday going out to Hudson Coates, who is our Acropole birthday of the day. Going to be putting Hudson into our monthly draw for a chance to win that $25 gift card to the Acropole Family Restaurant and Lounge. Right now, we're going to find out what we can expect weather-wise coming up this week with your local 5-day forecast. And all I gotta say is it's looking hot, hot, hot.
1: Today, gonna be 29 degrees and mostly sunshine and swift current with a low of 12 and clear skies overnight. Tomorrow, getting to a high of 33 degrees with some wind out of the southeast gusting to 60 and mostly sunshine. Wednesday, Thursday, and Friday are all gonna be sunny at highs of 35, 36, and 36 again. Local news, weather, and sports. 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

Tara Garcia here with you on CKSW 570, joined there by Huey Lewis and the news with heart and soul. It is 10:25 on this Monday morning. Now, we are teaming up with Blenders for their Long Days Night Music Festival Treasure Hunt, which is happening all this week. So each weekday this week, you want to make sure you tune in just after the noon hour on both the station and on our Facebook page, where a secret location clue will be

0: Good morning. I am Taryn. In the studio with me this morning, one of our good friends, Val Chufu, is here. How are you?
1: Good morning, Tara. I'm fantastic. What about you?
0: I'm doing great. Beautiful morning out there today. Now, you are in today to talk about the upcoming Alzheimer's Walk. I will let you tell us all about it.
1: Absolutely. Yes, it is the annual IG Wealth Management Alzheimer's Walk. It's going to be this Saturday, May 30th. We're down at the Comprehensive Track. Now, registration is 10 a.m. and the walk's at 11. Little different than other years. We used to do it in the afternoon, so we're going to do a morning walk. So the walk consists of, we have a few speeches where the program begins. Then we have that very touching bagpipers ceremonial first lap. Now, people can walk as little as they want or as much as they want. So please don't hesitate and say, oh, I can't make a full lap. That doesn't matter. We just would like to have you come on down and enjoy the event. Now, there's a few other things going on in addition to the walk itself. There's an IG Wealth Management barbecue. Can come down and get some yummy burgers for lunch. Family zone with some face painting and games. Also, a great chance to win some prizes. But probably the most important is to support this great cause.
0: That's fantastic. So anyone who is interested in either participating, signing up, or making donations, where can they do that?
1: Absolutely. Very good question. So online, you can visit walkforalzheimers.ca. You could register yourself, a team. You could donate to other people. There might be someone like by the name of Val Chufu you could donate to. but it's never too late. Even if you don't sign up or you don't get pledges or donations, come on down on Saturday because you can still register at 10 o'clock at that time too. So we hope to see many people out on that day.
0: That's perfect. And just remind us where the funds raised, what they go towards, Val.
1: Yeah, very good point. So first of all, this IG Wealth Management Walk, like I said, is Canada's biggest fundraiser. And it supports people not only living with Alzheimer's and dementia, but also the caregivers. So much of the money that gets raised is also for research, education, awareness, and supports and programs. And they locally stay in the province of Saskatchewan, but here right in Swift Current, we're very fortunate to have our own First Link coordinator, Stacey Noble-Weeb. And there's many wonderful supports here in our own community that the funds will go towards.
0: That sounds perfect. And it sounds like it's going to be nice weather this weekend as well. So
1: yes.
0: Just remind everybody again, Val, when this is happening.
1: Absolutely.
0: Where.
1: So this is the IG Wealth Management Alzheimer's Walk this Saturday, May 30th. Come on down to the Comprehensive Track. Registration opens at 10, walk is at 11. And as we all know, everyone is touched by dementia, whether it's relatives, families, or community members. The number of people currently living with dementia in Saskatchewan is 20,000 people, and by 2030, it's expected to increase to 25,000. So you know what? This is a great cause. Come on down, help us out, and we look forward to seeing you this Saturday.
0: That's perfect. Was there anything else you wanted to add this morning, Val?
1: No, just thank you very much, and we hope to see you Saturday.
0: Thanks for coming in.
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10: For today, mostly sunshine here with a high of 29 degrees in Swift Current. For tonight, clear skies and a low of 12 degrees. Tomorrow, mostly sunshine again with a bit of wind at a high of 33. Wednesday starts some sunshine that'll be lasting the rest of the week with a high of 35. Thursday and Friday both at highs of 36. Local news, local weather, local sports. 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

0: A classic there from Kim Mitchell with Easy to Tame, taking us into the 11 o'clock hour on this Monday morning on CKSW 570. Tara with you, and we got your latest news, weather, and sports coming up from the Swift Current Online Newsroom. Make sure you stick around for the next hour. We're going to be taking a look at all the things we are celebrating today. Also, going to get a visit from the head coach of the Swift Current 57s, and going to let you know which show we could be sending you to see next with our ticket takeoff draw, which is coming up this Wednesday. Gonna have some more details on the way.
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2: RCMP and Swift Current have provided an update on the overdose situation in the city. And conservation officers are investigating unlawfully wasted fish near Mankota. 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
2: Good morning, I'm Hayden Michaels. Multiple overdoses last week in Swift Current have community members, law enforcement, and health workers on high alert. Swift Current Municipal RCMP responded to a pair of overdoses on Thursday, determining that individuals had ingested what they believed was MDMA. Described as a purple chunk, the drug was already tested positive for cocaine and methamphetamine and is suspected to also contain fentanyl. Learn more on Swift Current Online and how to register for SAS Drug Alert notifications. Conservation officers from the Assiniboia area are looking into reports of wasted fish near Mankota. Four northern pike were found abandoned at Summer Cove Reservoir earlier this week. Investigators believe that the fish were caught sometime between May 15th and 18th. Anyone with information is encouraged to contact conservation officers. Once fully restored, the Grand Hotel in Chauvin could become much more than just a historic building. Owner Kent Caremaker says the goal is to reopen the site as a functioning 1929-style hotel, complete with antique furniture and original light fixtures and vintage decor.
3: I think I'll be done when I'm done. But beyond that, my goal is sort of end of 2029. It's kind of a lofty goal, to be honest, for a single person to get it done, but that's sort of what I'm aiming for.
2: The restoration project has attracted a growing online following through social media updates documenting the work, recently raising $6,500 via a GoFundMe campaign. Saskatchewan Tourism Week is bringing in extra visitors through the doors at the Morse Museum with an open house from Monday to Thursday this week. One of the newest displays features Jack Weeb, Saskatchewan's 18th Lieutenant Governor. Here's John Griffin, curator at the museum.
4: We do have some new displays. There was one that I actually just put together earlier this week, honoring Jack Weeb, who was the 18th Lieutenant Governor of our province.
2: The museum hopes that the event encourages more people to explore local attractions during Saskatchewan Tourism Week. Unfavorable weather conditions, including wind and rain, saw residential street sweeping in Zone 14 earlier this month rescheduled to today. Zone 14 comprises areas south of Gladstone Street West and west of 2nd Avenue Southeast, including Aitken Place, Central Avenue South, Hayes Drive, and more. Residents of the affected area are being asked to move their vehicles off the street to allow for sweeping between 8 a.m. and 4:30 p.m.
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2: A dominant weekend from the Swift Current Wolverines.
5: 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Riley Schaefer scores! Clear path to the net there for Schaefer. And he puts it just by the left shoulder of Roy for a 10-0 Swift Current lead.
2: As you heard on Country 94.1's Local Sports Live, Brady Simpson scored 7 times, with Riley Schaefer adding 4 and the Wolverines beating Weyburn 21-3 yesterday. Wolverines captain Ryder Smith was pleased with their defensive effort both yesterday and in Friday's 25-2 win over the Razorbacks.
6: Yeah, we're just getting pressure on them right away, not letting them set up their offense, and yeah, getting lots of turnovers. So
2: the Wolverines sit at 6-3 in the Junior Gold Prairie Lacrosse League. They'll be hosting Moose Jaw on Thursday. The Swift Current Cal Tire 15U AAA 57 stayed red hot on Saturday, rolling to an 11-3 win over the Saskatoon Brewers in a game heard on Country 94.1's Local Sports Live. Swift Current broke things open early, scoring 6 runs in the first inning and adding 3 more in the second to improve to 6-2 on the season. Catcher Ryden Getz led the offense, finishing 3-for-4 with a pair of doubles and a game-high 3 RBI.
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2: Getz's early at-bat helped to set the tone for his team's performance at the plate. And if something's happening in your community, from breaking news to big game scores, make sure you're telling us first. 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
2: For today, mostly sunshine here with a high of 29 degrees in Swift Current. For tonight, clear skies and a low of 12 degrees. Tomorrow, mostly sunshine again with a bit of wind at a high of 33. Wednesday starts some sunshine that'll be lasting the rest of the week with a high of 35. Thursday and Friday both at highs of 36. Local news, local weather, local sports. 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

Kara Garcia here with you just after 11 o'clock on CKSW 570. Good Monday morning. Just heard there from Modern English with I Melt With You, and with the heat we're going to get rolling over the next few days, honestly, melting might be a possibility. Now, today is May the 25th, and here's what's worth celebrating. It is Geek Pride Day today, so if you know someone who can quote every Star Wars movie or fix your Wi-Fi in under 30 seconds, make sure to thank them. It's also National Tap Dance Day, so if you hear mysterious clicking sounds around the office today, somebody may be practicing their Broadway debut. And it is National Wine Day, which feels very optimistic on a Monday. And finally, it's Towel Day today as well. Fans of The Hitchhiker's Guide to the Galaxy already know, never leave home without your towel. More music and your midday favorites are coming up next on CKSW 570. Right now, we got some more great music from John Mellencamp, but check it out.

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0: Honeymoon Suite with What Does It Take? It is 11:21 on this Monday morning, and you are listening to CKSW 570. Now, we would like you to be our very next Pizza Listener of the Week, and it's super simple to enter. 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
6: Today, going to be 29 degrees and mostly sunshine in Swift Current with a low of 12 and clear skies overnight. Tomorrow, getting to a high of 33 degrees with some wind out of the southeast gusting to 60 and mostly sunshine. Wednesday, Thursday, and Friday are all going to be sunny at highs of 35, 36, and 36 again. Local news, weather, and sports. 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

Evelyn de Carlisle and Matt About You. It is 11:27 on this Monday morning. Just a reminder, we talked about it a little earlier, but we are partnering up with Blenders this week for their Long Days Night Music Festival Treasure Hunt. A chance for you each weekday this week to win yourself a pair of passes to Long Days Night Music Festival. Make sure you are listening to this station just after 12 o'clock and keep an eye on our Facebook page just after 12 as well. We will release a secret clue for a secret location. And if you can figure out which location we are talking about, be the first one to get there and you will score yourself a pair of passes to a Long Days Night Music Festival. Again, we're going to do different clues, different locations each day this week. So make sure, again, to be listening just after 12 o'clock and keep an eye on our Facebook page just after 12 o'clock for today's very first location clue. If the tickets are not found by 1 o'clock, a second clue will be revealed, followed by a third clue at 2 o'clock. Again, we are partnering with Blenders for their Long Days Night Music Festival Treasure Hunt. Make sure you are tuned in just after 12 o'clock to find out today's first clue for the secret location. Right now, it's Michelle Pellegrino, Some Sing, Some Dance.

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0: I am by your side, the one and only Corey Hartz at 11:39. Good Monday morning. Thanks for joining myself, Tara, here on the morning show on CKSW 570. Right now, though, we're going to throw it on over to our good friend Chris Martins from Country 94.1 and Country 1490, who a little earlier this morning had a chance to speak with the head coach of the Swift Current 57s, Jared Franklin.
1: So let's talk a little bit about that. Of course, you coming in, first-year head coach here for the Swift Current 57s. When you got the call that they wanted you to come on board, what was that like?
2: Well, yeah, it was exciting. I mean, I have coached every level of college baseball in the United States, like literally everything, D3, D2, D1, Division I, JUCO, all of them. And had been coaching an 18U team in Yorkton the last couple of years. So it was exciting to get back to the college after being out for a couple of years. I really, really enjoy college summer baseball. It's fun. It's fun to get a group of guys that literally don't know each other and that I don't know, and we were going to take 3 days this week, Monday, Tuesday, Wednesday, figure them out, and then put a lineup together. It's exciting. And I think it's great in a community like Swift that we're a big deal. I mean, it's great for the guys. It's fun for the coaches. It's fun for everybody to sign autographs. And we had some kids meet us at the guys came in yesterday, last night, mm-hmm. and some kids met us at the field. They signed some autographs. It was awesome. It's a cool experience for sure.
1: Absolutely. You know, when you're at that kind of level of sports team, you know, in a small community, you kind of, like you said, you become like the known celebrities in the community. You know, people know your moves and you know what happens, but it's fun because it's exciting again. Summer baseball is always a blast, and being able to have somebody that has such great experience such as yourself that's played at so many different levels, I think you are certainly, I'm guessing, looking to bring a different kind of perspective to the team.
2: Well, yeah, I think from what I've heard from the last few years, I think it's needed. We brought back four players from last year, and basically we have like 25 new guys. And in that whole recruiting process of talking to coaches, my number one priority was send me a good dude. Like, I want a good guy that can play some baseball also. And I think, you know, with any business, and this is a business, that you win with people. And if we can have good people, it makes for a good summer. We've got guys that want to be together that are just good dudes that I think are going to be easy for the people of Swift Current to root for.
1: Most definitely. And you made a really good point there. It's been a tough couple of years. So being able to bring in some guys that, are going to gel because they've got, good attitudes on them is probably a huge difference maker on and off the field as well.
2: Yeah. Yeah. And just, our billet coordinators have kind of arranged our travel to get here. But they've said to a man, they're excited that these men are excited to be here. They want to be in Swift. They want to get better. They want to improve. So I think that makes a big difference. A good example was they picked him up in Regina at the airport yesterday, and the flight had been there for a few hours. And when they got there, the guys had flown in at 1:30, were out in the parking lot playing catch at the airport. It was like, all right, cool. None of these guys knew each other, but they found each other on the flight and said, hey, I got my glove and a ball. Let's go play catch.
1: It's the tale is old as time. You know, if you can be able to sit there and play catch with somebody, you're obviously, all of a sudden you become best friends.
2: Yeah, that's true. Yeah.
1: So this Thursday, of course, the home opener for the 57s playing host to the Moose Jaw Miller Express. So you talk about that game, obviously, like you said, Monday, mm-hmm. Tuesday, Wednesday, you're going to be getting the team together, meeting, you're going to be able to kind of figure out what lineups are going to look like. You know, what's expectations for you as a head coach come game one?
2: Well, we just want to, I want to compete. I want guys to compete. I think the biggest thing, for me, even in this first few weeks, is figuring out what a lineup looks like and where guys gel and where they fit in the lineup. So I think the expectation, what we want to see out of it is just guys compete, guys that really are getting after it. Let's see how they do. Guys that want to work these next few, like 3 days, essentially. And then we go from there. I think I can, I haven't told him yet, but Kyrell Adair, local guy on the team, is going to be our starting pitcher. He doesn't know that yet, so if he's listening, hey, Kyrell.
1: He might have just found out.
2: I think the plan, I haven't talked to him yet, but his brother, Rydell, is going to catch. And then Hudson Unger is the other local guy. He's going to start in the outfield opening night. We'll get those local guys in there they're good players too. We'll get them the home start in front of the home fans. And then it's really play it day to game and see what how guys have done and where they need to fit and what works for them and what doesn't work for them.
1: Absolutely. Rotations are never set. If you find a right fit that fits on a different team, depending on who you're playing, it can be rotational, but that's how you make it work and win ball games.
2: Yeah, for sure.
1: Right on. Anything else you wanted to add this morning?
2: I would like to say that we are still looking for one more billet. If somebody would open up their home for us, we'd need one more person.
1: One more billet to go. Of course, you can head on over to Swift Current Online and our social channels as well, too. Put all the information on how you can contact billet coordinator Dustin Funk as well, too, and go from there. But, Jared, we appreciate you coming into the show and can't wait for another summer filled with great baseball.
2: Yeah, great. Thanks for having me.
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8: For today, mostly sunshine here with a high of 29 degrees in Swift Current. For tonight, clear skies and a low of 12 degrees. Tomorrow, mostly sunshine again with a bit of wind at a high of 33. Wednesday starts some sunshine that'll be lasting the rest of the week with a high of 35. Thursday and Friday both at highs of 36. Local news, local weather, local sports. 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

0: Canadian icons, Great Big C with Consequence Free, taking us into the noon hour and the lunch hour on this Monday morning. Tara hanging out with you here. We got your latest news, weather, and sports coming up from the Swift Current Online Newsroom. Make sure you stick around for the next hour. Some more great music on the way for you. And also, we're going to be doing our next ticket takeoff draw coming up this Wednesday. Going to let you know which show we could be sending you to see.
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2: I'm Sean Mullen. A motor vehicle collision at the Herbert turnoff on the Trans-Canada Highway has forced a westbound lane closure and reduced traffic to a single lane in the area. The RCMP are currently on scene managing traffic and responding to the incident. Motorists are being advised to slow down, watch for emergency personnel, and be prepared to stop if required. No information has been released regarding injuries or the cause of the collision. Residents in Leader will see temporary changes to local physician coverage beginning this summer. The Saskatchewan Health Authority says one physician will leave the community as of July 1st, leaving a single doctor to provide interim care through the summer months. The SHA says a new physician has already been recruited, but is not expected to arrive and begin practicing until the fall. A significant warm-up is moving into southwest Saskatchewan, with temperatures expected to climb into the mid-30s this week after last week's snow. Environment and Climate Change Canada meteorologist Daniel Desjardins says a strong upper-level ridge is driving the sudden shift in weather patterns.
3: Big contrast from last week, and this pattern is going to be sticking around for the better part of this week, and even the warmer temperatures, maybe not into the 30s, but looks like even into the first week of June, we're going to be seeing these warm temperatures.
2: Heat warnings are expected to be issued as early as Monday or Tuesday as the hot stretch continues. A new nonprofit organization in Swift Current is working to establish a transition home for adult men experiencing housing instability. The House of Hope fundraiser was held this week at Riverview Village Estates. Executive Director Carrie Godolson said the goal was to fill a gap in local support services.
4: What we are working towards is establishing a transition home in Swift Current here. Right now, there's a gap for males over the age of 18 to the age of 54, that there is no facility for men that are needing a safe place to land, that are experiencing housing instability.
2: The organization is currently fundraising and raising awareness as it works towards securing a facility in Swift Current. And the Speedy Creek Model Railroad Club hosted a public train show this week at the Swift Current Mall. Club member Tim Marcus says the event brought together displays from local hobbyists as well as groups from Moose Jaw and Martinsville.
5: Well, we decided to run a train show here just so people can see what everybody has, not just, I'll say, for the Speedy Creek Railway Club. And we're kinder happy enough to have the fellows from Martinsville and Moose Jaw here.
2: The club's permanent setup currently features roughly 900 feet of hose-scale track with additional expansion still under development.
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7: Tara Garcia keeping you company on this Monday. I almost said Wednesday. I'm jumping the gun there. Monday afternoon. Hope you're enjoying your lunch hour. Make sure you stick around. Coming up, we have a very appropriate classic from Bananarama on the way, considering the weather that we are having today and coming up this week. 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
8: A panel of producers, veterinarians, and researchers is now reviewing 42 submissions received in response to a January call for research proposals to enhance the response to H5N1 influenza. I'm Bruce Cochran, and this is Farmscape, produced on behalf of North America's pork producers. I'll be back in a moment. H5N1 is an influenza A virus normally associated with avian species, but since 2024 that virus has been found in dairy cattle, sheep, and goats. And in October 2024, the infection was identified in backyard swine. A 2024 call for proposals under a $4 million Swine Health Information Center and Foundation for Food and Agriculture Research Initiative to enhance prevention, preparedness, mitigation, and response capabilities for H5N1 resulted in the approval of 10 projects. CHIC Associate Director Dr. Lisa Becton says a follow-up call was issued in January.
9: We had several areas that really we felt that we should get some or would like to have additional projects focus on, some of that being our caretakers and how do we protect our people, because this virus can also infect people. Also focusing on pork safety and support of business continuity and reducing our production impact. And so all of those things were incorporated into the call for proposal, as well as diagnostics and surveillance strategies and biosecurity strategies. We got 42 proposals representing three different countries that were submitted. And our proposals originated from multiple groups, including universities, government organizations, and private companies. We have organized a group of subject matter experts, including producers, veterinarians, and researchers, to review the proposals later on this spring. And we review these proposals to ensure that they have a strong scientific basis, that they're addressing the call for proposals and meeting the priorities that were requested. But also we want to ensure that all proposals and outcomes add value, they avoid duplication with other research, and they provide benefits to the industry to help us prevent and prepare for this disease.
8: Full details can be found at swinehealth.org. 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I'm Bruce Cochran.
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15: Heartland Livestock Market Report. Tony Peacock reporting from the Swift Current Yards. We'll have our regular run of cows and bulls and heiferettes here on Tuesday. Going by last week's market, still very strong. The kill cows, the typey ones, were 260 to 262, and that was pretty rambunctious and steady all day. If you had some real dyed-in-the-wool feeding cows, probably that 262 sales up as high as 270. After that trade, it is really remarkable. A lot of 340 to 420 on the heiferettes. Age and weight a little bit in judging what that is. You'll see some that you doggone near figure are actually young feeding cows in that 320, 340 range. Certainly demand is active. A lot of breed back orders on the market as well as the feed and supply. Into the bull trade, the bulls certainly caught a higher gear here last week. Bulls trading as high as 312s for some big 22-300 pound Ménageux or Charley type muscled up bulls. Doggone, that's a lot of money when you go to add up all the decimal points on those ones. Coming up, sales. Of course, tomorrow's a regular sale, same the following Tuesday as it is every Tuesday in Swift Current. But the highlight reel will be the first Thursday in June. That's June the 4th. It's the annual anniversary sale here at Heartland Swift Current. There'll be 1,500, probably we look more towards 2,000 feeder cattle in that one. There's some beautiful, beautiful breeding quality open heifers in that one. It's going to be a smoker. That's the way it is in cattle country. Heartland Swift Current.
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19: Today on the Prairie Ag Wire, we'll take a closer look at the Green Gold Program, something that has been around for decades in Manitoba. Here is Duncan Morrison, Executive Director of the Manitoba Forage and Grassland Association, to explain what it is all about.
20: Well, the Green Gold Program originated with Manitoba Agriculture back in the day, probably about 30 or so years ago. And it was led by John McGregor, who worked for Manitoba Agriculture at that time. And they're very interested in the feed value of alfalfa, and especially around the first cut of alfalfa, because it tended to be a little bit of guessing, a little bit of routine, and they thought that if they were able to access farmers' alfalfa fields and send the clips into a laboratory, that they'd have a more accurate outcome on when exactly is the highest relative feed value of those clips. So when John moved on from Manitoba Agriculture, he actually came to Manitoba Forage and Grassland Association, working with the leadership back then. They designed it as the MFGA Green Gold Program, which actually is our longest serving producer program by far, and it's got a real deep history, and we're still keeping it rolling.
19: So Duncan, the Manitoba Forage and Grassland Association is looking for participants for this program. Tell us what it is that you're looking for.
20: Well, what we want to do is the kind of underwritten statement is, we want to encourage growers to be strategic with their alfalfa crop harvest, especially that first cut, making decisions based on specific feed and market needs, and then field observations. And each year we ask producers to, with alfalfa fields to sign up. And we're looking for, fairly new and good condition. And then what we do is we have the producers go out and clip their plants and send samples into central testing laboratories. And they run the tests on it, and they kind of goes up, and then all of a sudden it goes down, starts to decrease in value. So those are when we send out the signal, like cut now. And so we send out twice weekly reports, and based on those clips, based on, it's very producer volunteer, and it comes out, and it tends to be quite working quite well.
19: All right, so somebody hears this, somebody's interested in volunteering. How do they go about signing up?
20: Yeah, for sure. First of all, there's a lot of really good information on the program, including past results and cut dates. This year, with a little bit of our extended chilliness, we haven't, the fields are probably a little bit behind than where they've been historically, which is also an opportunity for people, because that the sun is at some time going to hit and hit with power, and it's going to accelerate these things. But we still have opportunity for people to sign up at mfga.net is our website. And it's also, the whole program is run by Tara Bergen, who lives in McGregor area. And Tara coordinates the whole Green Gold for MFGA, and is, you know, we still have room for some if people are out there and interested. And especially, it tends to really resonate with dairy farmers, you know, who are, you know, very interested in that kind of, you know, high relative feed value and getting the most out of their plants. And that's why Dairy Farmers of Manitoba is such a welcome sponsor for MFGA on this program.
19: Duncan, when is the first cut of hay historically in southern Manitoba?
20: Last year was right around that June 7th to June 10th type mark. I think that's kind of optimistic, but that's kind of historically where it's been, is within that three-week range on good years where you get a good jump on it. Might be towards the end of May, but traditionally it kind of seeps into that kind of first week, 2 weeks of June. And usually when we call it, it tends to be raining. So that's just the unluckiness of the way it seems to go. And I'm being very, you know, I'm just being light about that. But yeah, it just seems like it's early June does tend to see some moisture as well.
19: For Golden West, I'm Shannon Duick.
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0: Kara with you on the afternoon show on CKSW 570, joined there by Bananarama with Cruel Summer. Hope you're having a terrific Monday afternoon. Now coming up this Wednesday, we're going to be doing our very next ticket takeoff draw, a chance for you to enter to win a pair of tickets to see the story of Creedence Clearwater Revival featuring L. Niven coming to the Esplanade on June the 6th. Not only will you get a pair of tickets to the show, you'll also get a $50 gift card to the hometown restaurant in Medicine Hat, as well as a one-night stay at the Wyndham Garden Inn. So again, we're going to be doing that draw coming up Wednesday morning, so make sure you enter for your chance to win. Ticket Takeoff is brought to you by Co-op Place, the Esplanade, Tix.ca, Hometown Restaurant, and Wyndham Garden Inn.
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2: Alfalfa producers in Manitoba are again invited to take part in the Green Gold Program. Duncan Morrison, Executive Director of the Manitoba Forage and Grassland Association, says through the program, producers are invited to clip their plants two times a week and send samples to a laboratory for testing. That will determine the best time for the first cut of hay in order to get the highest relative feed value.
3: They run the tests on it, and you know, it kind of goes up, and then all of a sudden it starts to decrease in value. So those are when we send out the signal, like, cut now. And so we send out twice weekly reports, and based on those clips, based on, you know, it's very producer volunteer, and, you know, it comes out, and it tends to be working quite well.
2: Morrison says, though the first cut of hay in southern Manitoba can happen as early as the end of May, it traditionally occurs within the first 2 weeks of June. For Golden West, I'm Shannon Duick.
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2: I'm Sean Mullen with your five-day forecast. Mainly sunny this afternoon, a high of 29 degrees, UV index 7 or high. Clear tonight, a low of 12. Mainly sunny tomorrow with heavy winds in the morning, a high of 33. On Wednesday, sunshine, high 35. Thursday, sunny, high 36. And Friday, sunny with a high of 36 degrees. 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

0: That was Bad Company with Can't Get Enough. It is 12:43 and you are listening to the afternoon show on CKSW 570. Quickly approaching the 1 o'clock hour in the next hour. Make sure you stick around. We got some more great music on the way for you. And we're going to be taking a look at what is happening with our Swift Cup. I'm going to have all the details coming up.
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2: I'm Sean Mullen. A collision at the Trans-Canada Highway and Herbert Connector saw two vehicles involved. The Herbert Fire Department reports that two people received minor injuries. They thanked those who stopped to help while admonishing those who swerved through the incident. The incident was initially called in at 10:42 in the morning. The Saskatchewan Health Authority says contingency plans are being put in place to maintain healthcare services in Leader during a physician transition this summer. One doctor will be departing the community on July 1st, while a newly recruited physician is expected to arrive later this year. In the meantime, one physician will continue providing care locally on an interim basis. Officials are urging residents to take precautions as a prolonged heat wave settles over the region this week. Environment and Climate Change Canada meteorologist Danielle Desjardins says temperatures in the mid-30s can pose health risks if people are not careful.
3: Absolutely. So wearing sunscreen when you're outside, taking breaks from the heat if you can in an air-conditioned building or in a body of water is prudent. Wear a hat and light clothing.
2: The warm conditions are expected to continue into early June with occasional thunderstorm chances later in the week. Community groups and local businesses gathered in support of House of Hope during a fundraiser at Riverview Village Estates this week. The nonprofit is working to create a transition home for men between the ages of 18 and 54 experiencing housing instability. Executive Director Carrie Gattleson says the project would focus on helping residents rebuild stability.
4: That is what we're working towards, is fundraising to establish a building, to get our name out there, let people know what we're doing, and that's what we're working towards right now.
2: The proposed facility would include shared living spaces, structured programming, and partnerships with local support agencies. Families and train enthusiasts gathered at the Swift Current Mall this week for a model railroad showcase hosted by the Speedy Creek Model Railroad Club. Club member Tim Marcus says children visiting the display are always fascinated by the trains.
5: Yeah, they all like it. The kids come to the mall with their parents. They all stop here and they love to just watch the trains.
2: The club says it's always welcoming new members interested in learning more about model railroading.
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2: More than 350 athletes competed at the Southwest Athletic Conference Bantam Track and Field Meet last week, despite some brutal weather conditions. Organizers say athletes, coaches, and volunteers pushed through driving rain in the afternoon rather than cancel the meet altogether. Even with the weather, 46 new meet records were set. Among the aggregate winners, Fairview's Bryn Bocek scored a perfect 40 points to win the Grade 7 Girls Division, with Liam Penner of Fairview capturing the Grade 7 Boys with 34 points. 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The SWAC Senior Track and Field Meet for Grades 9 through 12 is set for Wednesday, with provincial berths on the line. Strong goaltending was part of the story for the Swift Current Wolverines as they swept a home-and-home against Weyburn 25-2 and 21-3 in Junior Prairie Gold Lacrosse League action this weekend. 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
6: Breakdowns are going to happen in lacrosse. Doesn't matter if you're the best team in the league or if you're a mid-pack team. Breakdowns are going to happen. That's how lacrosse, that's how you score goals in lacrosse. And Kai's been a brick wall back there for us, and he's anything that he can swallow up, he usually does. And, he's played super well for us this year.
2: Schaefer says they played a strong pressure defense throughout the weekend. The Wolverines are now 6-3 on the season and host Moose Jaw on Thursday. Stage 4 of the Memorial Cup, with Everett taking on Kitchener. Cade Rudegg are in the lineup for Everett. Gold had an assist in a 5-3 win over Chicoutimi on Saturday. Former Broncos Peyton Kettles and Doc.

0: In the National Hockey League tonight, it's a tied Eastern Conference final between Carolina and Montreal with Game 3 set for Montreal this evening. 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
0: Now your five-day forecast, mainly sunny this afternoon, high of 29 degrees, clear tonight, low 12. Mainly sunny tomorrow with heavy winds and a high of 33. On Wednesday, sunny with a high of 35. Thursday, sunshine, high 36. Friday, sunny, high 36 as well. 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
2: Good afternoon. Golden West is partnering with Blenders for their Long Day's Night Music Festival Treasure Hunt. We're giving away a pair of tickets to Long Day's Night each day this week to the first person to find the tickets. So we gave the first clue this morning to where the tickets are located. They still haven't been found, so we have a second clue. This clue is a puzzle that appears to reveal a pack of butterscotch pudding. The question is, what rhymes with butterscotch? Good luck to you.
3: You,
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Prism and Take Me to the Captain, kicking off the 1 o'clock hour on CKSW 570. Tara Garcia here with you, getting you through your Monday afternoon with some more great music right now. It's Triumph, Magic Power.

0: He's learning to fly. That was Tom Petty at 1:23 on this Monday afternoon here on CKSW 570 with myself, Tara Garcia. Now let's take a look at what's happening with our Swift Cup. Of course, after last night's game, we now know that the KC's Golden Knights are leading their series 3-0 against Original Joe's Avalanche. They only need one more win to move on to the finals, and then the next game between the Bowditch Promotions Canadians and the Drain Guys Hurricanes is going to be happening tonight. That series tied at 1-1 right now. So looking forward to see what happens with that game tonight. And let's talk for a moment about the Men's Hockey World Championships happening right now as well. In case you have not been following along, Canada is still unbeaten at the Worlds after a 4-goal third period against Slovakia the other day. Their next game coming up tomorrow, they're going to be playing Czechia in the final game of the preliminary round before the quarterfinals begin on Thursday, and then the medal games will be played coming up on Sunday. So very exciting times happening between the Swift Cup, the Stanley Cup, and the Men's Hockey Worlds.
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2: I'm Sean Mullen with your five-day forecast. Mainly sunny this afternoon, a high of 29 degrees, UV index 7 or high. Clear tonight, a low of 12. Mainly sunny tomorrow with heavy winds in the morning, a high of 33. On Wednesday, sunshine, high 35. Thursday, sunny, high 36. And Friday, sunny with a high of 36 degrees. 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

Tara Garcia with you on CKSW 570. Good Monday afternoon. Just heard there from Blue Rodeo and Hasn't Hit Me Yet. We're going to keep the tunes going to get you through your Monday afternoon. Bon Jovi. It's My Life.

0: Something about you, level 42, taking us into 139 on the afternoon show on CKSW 570. Good Monday to you, Tara Garcia joining you here, but that's just about it for me today. As we quickly approach the 2 o'clock hour, I am heading out for the afternoon, but thank you so much for joining me here today on the morning show. I'll be back with you again tomorrow from 10 until 2, and don't forget we're going to be buying, selling, and trading with Trading Post coming up tomorrow morning at 11:30. Have a wonderful rest of your Monday, and don't go anywhere because we've got some more great music to take you into the 2 o'clock hour. And then, of course, at the top of the hour, we're going to have your latest news, weather, and sports coming up from the Swift Current Online Newsroom.
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11: I'm Sean Mullen with your five-day forecast. Mainly sunny this afternoon, a high of 29 degrees, UV index 7 or high. Clear tonight, a low of 12. Mainly sunny tomorrow with heavy winds in the morning, a high of 33. On Wednesday, sunshine, high 35. Thursday, sunny, high 36. And Friday, sunny with a high of 36 degrees. 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
2: I'm Sean Mullen. A motor vehicle collision at the Herbert turnoff on the Trans-Canada Highway saw only minor injuries, according to the Herbert Fire Department. Two parties reported injuries, with two vehicles involved in the collision. The Herbert Fire Department thanked everyone who helped and gave thumbs down to those who swerved through the incident. A total of five fire department members responded. Residents in Leader will see temporary changes to local physician coverage beginning this summer. The Saskatchewan Health Authority says one physician will leave the community as of July 1st, leaving a single doctor to provide interim care through the summer months. The SHA says a new physician has already been recruited, but is not expected to arrive and begin practicing until the fall. A significant warm-up is moving into southwest Saskatchewan, with temperatures expected to climb into the mid-30s this week after last week's snow. Environment and Climate Change Canada meteorologist Daniel Desjardins says a strong upper-level ridge is driving the sudden shift in weather patterns.
3: Big contrast from last week, and this pattern is going to be sticking around for the better part of this week, and even the warmer temperatures, maybe not into the 30s, but looks like even into the first week of June, we're going to be seeing these warm temperatures.
2: Heat warnings are expected to be issued as early as Monday or Tuesday as the hot stretch continues. A new nonprofit organization in Swift Current is working to establish a transition home for adult men experiencing housing instability. The House of Hope fundraiser was held this week at Riverview Village Estates. Executive Director Carrie Godolson said the goal was to fill a gap in local support services.
4: What we are working towards is establishing a transition home in Swift Current here. Right now, there's a gap for males over the age of 18 to the age of 54, that there is no facility for men that are needing a safe place to land, that are experiencing housing instability.
2: The organization is currently fundraising and raising awareness as it works towards securing a facility in Swift Current. And the Speedy Creek Model Railroad Club hosted a public train show this week at the Swift Current Mall. Club member Tim Marcus says the event brought together displays from local hobbyists as well as groups from Moose Jaw and Martinsville.
5: Well, we decided to run a train show here just so people can see what everybody has, not just, I'll say, for the Speedy Creek Railway Club. And we're kinder happy enough to have the fellows from Martinsville and Moose Jaw here.
2: The club's permanent setup currently features roughly 900 feet of hose-scale track, with additional expansion still under development.
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2: The Southwest Athletic Conference Bantam Track and Field Meet featured standout performances from athletes across the region. More than 350 competitors took part in the Grade 6 to 8 meet May 20th, with 46 new records established despite heavy rain later in the day. Fairview athletes claimed several aggregate titles, including Berkeley Braun in Grade 6 girls, Bryn Bocek in Grade 7 girls, and Liam Penner in Grade 7 boys. Other aggregate champions included Cohen Strutt of Leader, Clarissa Groenwald of Shaunavon, and Chad Logan of Fairview. The SWAC senior meet goes Wednesday, with top two finishers in each event advancing to provincials in Saskatoon next month. While the offense was firing for the Swift Current Wolverines this weekend in 25-2 and 21-3 wins over Weyburn, they also played very stingy defensively to move their junior Prairie Gold Lacrosse League record to 6-3. Talking on our Country 94.1 FM Local Sports Live postgame show, Wolverines head coach Kevin Schaefer was pleased with their defensive game.
6: We've been holding a team to 26 shots in a game, too, especially with as many power plays as we let these guys have in the third period here. The defense, once again, right, we were just kept saying, like, just get on the ball. Let's get pressure. Read their cadence on their power play, how many times they're going to pass it, and then if you think you can disrupt them, you disrupt it as best you can and force them to make a bad pass, and I think we did that pretty well.
2: Schaefer also complimented goaltender Kai Foster on two strong outings. The Wolverines host Moose Jaw on Thursday in one of their final three games on the schedule. It's day four of the Memorial Cup in Kelowna as the Everett Silvertips take on Kitchener in a battle of the WHL and OHL champions. Former Bronco Ryland Gold and former Legionnaire Cade Rudegg are in the lineup for Everett, who are 1-0 at the tournament so far. While former Broncos Peyton Kettles and Dawson Gerwing were in the lineup for the Kelowna Rockets last night as the hosts lost 3-2 in overtime against Chicoutimi. Kelowna's 0-2 at the event so far. From local news to local sports, we're here for your updates. 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
2: Now your five-day forecast, mainly sunny this afternoon, high of 29 degrees, clear tonight, low 12. Mainly sunny tomorrow with heavy winds and a high of 33. On Wednesday, sunny with a high of 35. Thursday, sunshine, high 36. Friday, sunny, high 36 as well. 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
8: I'm Sean Mullen with your five-day forecast. Mainly sunny this afternoon, a high of 29 degrees. UV index 7 or high. Clear tonight, a low of 12. Mainly sunny tomorrow with heavy winds in the morning, a high of 33. On Wednesday, sunshine, high 35. Thursday, sunny, high 36. And Friday, sunny with a high of 36 degrees. 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
10: I'm Sean Mullen with your five-day forecast. Mainly sunny this afternoon, a high of 29 degrees, UV index 7 or high. Clear tonight, a low of 12. Mainly sunny tomorrow with heavy winds in the morning, a high of 33. On Wednesday, sunshine, high 35. Thursday, sunny, high 36. And Friday, sunny with a high of 36 degrees. 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
0: 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But the second one is freedom. I've got to be able to make free choices, not compliant choices. I've got to be able to say, I want to do this or I don't want to do this, and you not try to control me or gaslight me or whatever. That's the freedom aspect. Love, freedom, and the third one is responsibility. I'm supposed to shoulder my weight, and I'm supposed to do my job in the marriage to love and provide and whatever, you know, my talents are, but I need to be responsible for my behavior with you. Then things go very well when all three people are seriously committed to love, freedom, and responsibility.
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2: I'm Sean Mullen. A collision at the Trans-Canada Highway and Herbert Connector saw two vehicles involved. The Herbert Fire Department reports that two people received minor injuries. They thanked those who stopped to help while admonishing those who swerved through the incident. The incident was initially called in at 10:42 in the morning. The Saskatchewan Health Authority says contingency plans are being put in place to maintain healthcare services in Leader during a physician transition this summer. One doctor will be departing the community on July 1st, while a newly recruited physician is expected to arrive later this year. In the meantime, one physician will continue providing care locally on an interim basis. Officials are urging residents to take precautions as a prolonged heat wave settles over the region this week. Environment and Climate Change Canada meteorologist Danielle Desjardins says temperatures in the mid-30s can pose health risks if people are not careful.
3: Absolutely. So wearing sunscreen when you're outside, taking breaks from the heat if you can in an air-conditioned building or in a body of water is prudent. Wear a hat and light clothing.
2: The warm conditions are expected to continue into early June with occasional thunderstorm chances later in the week. Community groups and local businesses gathered in support of House of Hope during a fundraiser at Riverview Village Estates this week. The nonprofit is working to create a transition home for men between the ages of 18 and 54 experiencing housing instability. Executive Director Carrie Gattleson says the project would focus on helping residents rebuild stability.
4: That is what we're working towards, is fundraising to establish a building, to get our name out there, let people know what we're doing, and that's what we're working towards right now.
2: The proposed facility would include shared living spaces, structured programming, and partnerships with local support agencies. Families and train enthusiasts gathered at the Swift Current Mall this week for a model railroad showcase hosted by the Speedy Creek Model Railroad Club. Club member Tim Marcus says children visiting the display are always fascinated by the trains.
5: Yeah, they all like it. The kids come to the mall with their parents. They all stop here and they love to just watch the trains.
2: The club says it's always welcoming new members interested in learning more about model railroading.
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2: More than 350 athletes competed at the Southwest Athletic Conference Bantam Track and Field Meet last week, despite some brutal weather conditions. Organizers say athletes, coaches, and volunteers pushed through driving rain in the afternoon rather than cancel the meet altogether. Even with the weather, 46 new meet records were set. Among the aggregate winners, Fairview's Bryn Bocek scored a perfect 40 points to win the Grade 7 Girls Division, with Liam Penner of Fairview capturing the Grade 7 Boys with 34 points. 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The SWAC Senior Track and Field Meet for Grades 9 through 12 is set for Wednesday, with provincial berths on the line. Strong goaltending was part of the story for the Swift Current Wolverines as they swept a home-and-home against Weyburn 25-2 and 21-3 in Junior Prairie Gold Lacrosse League action this weekend. 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
6: Breakdowns are going to happen in lacrosse. Doesn't matter if you're the best team in the league or if you're a mid-pack team. Breakdowns are going to happen. That's how lacrosse, that's how you score goals in lacrosse. And Kai's been a brick wall back there for us, and he's, and anything that he can swallow up, he usually does. And, he's played super well for us this year.
2: Schaefer says they played a strong pressure defense throughout the weekend. The Wolverines are now 6-3 on the season and host Moose Jaw Thursday. It's day four of the Memorial Cup, with Everett taking on Kitchener. Former Bronco Rylan Gould and former Legionnaire Cade Rudegg are in the lineup for Everett. Gould had an assist in a 5-3 win over Chicoutimi on Saturday. Former Broncos Peyton Kettles and Dawson Gerwing were in the lineup for the Kelowna Rockets last night as they lost 3-2 in overtime against that same Chicoutimi team. Kelowna dropped to 0-2 at the tournament they're hosting. In the National Hockey League tonight, it's a tied Eastern Conference final between Carolina and Montreal, with Game 3 set for Montreal this evening. Have a story tip or score to share? Let us know. Call 306-773-NEWS or submit it anytime on SwiftCurrentOnline.com by clicking on Submit News.
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2: Now your five-day forecast, mainly sunny this afternoon, high of 29 degrees, clear tonight, low 12. Mainly sunny tomorrow with heavy winds and a high of 33. On Wednesday, sunny with a high of 35. Thursday, sunshine, high 36. Friday, sunny, high 36 as well. 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

0: Monday afternoon with Saskatchewan's best music and a trip back to 1985. Mr. Mister's Broken Wings, one of the greatest hits of all time. Thanks for tuning in. Hope you had a great weekend. I'm Barry Weiss. It's a warm afternoon. The breeze is a-blowing, and that's a sign of what is to come for the rest of the week. More on that with your local forecast in a moment. Stanley Cup playoffs tonight, Game 3 between Montreal and Carolina. This has been a great series so far. Tied 1-1 right now. 6 o'clock is face-off tonight. Montreal, the final Canadian team left in the hunt for the Stanley Cup. And you can bet the crowd in Montreal is going to be going wild this evening.
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13: I'm Sean Mullen with your five-day forecast. Mainly sunny this afternoon, a high of 29 degrees. UV index 7 or high. Clear tonight, a low of 12. Mainly sunny tomorrow with heavy winds in the morning, a high of 33. On Wednesday, sunshine, high 35. Thursday, sunny, high 36. And Friday, sunny with a high of 36 degrees. 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

0: Platinum Blonde, Saskatchewan's best music, the greatest hits of all time. I'm Barry Weiss. The very first Star Wars movie hit the big screen in theaters on this date in 1977. Remember lining up for that? 49 years ago today. And it's estimated the lifetime value of Star Wars movies and merchandise and all the other Star Wars stuff that we've seen over the years and continue to see. 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That'll buy a lot of stormtroopers, won't it? More of Saskatchewan's best music coming up. The memories continue with Joan Jett in a few minutes. And a song about sunny days for your sunny afternoon with Lighthouse next.
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8: I'm Sean Mullen with your five-day forecast. Mainly sunny this afternoon, a high of 29 degrees, UV index 7 or high. Clear tonight, a low of 12. Mainly sunny tomorrow with heavy winds in the morning, a high of 33. On Wednesday, sunshine, high 35. Thursday, sunny, high 36. And Friday, sunny with a high of 36 degrees. 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
2: I'm Sean Mullen. A motor vehicle collision at the Herbert turnoff on the Trans-Canada Highway saw only minor injuries, according to the Herbert Fire Department. Two parties reported injuries, with two vehicles involved in the collision. The Herbert Fire Department thanked everyone who helped and gave thumbs down to those who swerved through the incident. A total of five fire department members responded. Residents in Leader will see temporary changes to local physician coverage beginning this summer. The Saskatchewan Health Authority says one physician will leave the community as of July 1st, leaving a single doctor to provide interim care through the summer months. The SHA says a new physician has already been recruited, but is not expected to arrive and begin practicing until the fall. A significant warm-up is moving into southwest Saskatchewan, with temperatures expected to climb into the mid-30s this week after last week's snow. Environment and Climate Change Canada meteorologist Daniel Desjardins says a strong upper-level ridge is driving the sudden shift in weather patterns.
3: Big contrast from last week, and this pattern is going to be sticking around for the better part of this week, and even the warmer temperatures, maybe not into the 30s, but looks like even into the first week of June, we're going to be seeing these warm temperatures.
2: Heat warnings are expected to be issued as early as Monday or Tuesday as the hot stretch continues. A new nonprofit organization in Swift Current is working to establish a transition home for adult men experiencing housing instability. The House of Hope fundraiser was held this week at Riverview Village Estates. Executive Director Carrie Godolson said the goal was to fill a gap in local support services.
4: What we are working towards is establishing a transition home in Swift Current here. Right now, there's a gap for males over the age of 18 to the age of 54, that there is no facility for men that are needing a safe place to land, that are experiencing housing instability.
2: The organization is currently fundraising and raising awareness as it works towards securing a facility in Swift Current. And the Speedy Creek Model Railroad Club hosted a public train show this week at the Swift Current Mall. Club member Tim Marcus says the event brought together displays from local hobbyists as well as groups from Moose Jaw and Martinsville.
5: Well, we decided to run a train show here just so people can see what everybody has, not just, I'll say, for the Speedy Creek Railway Club. And we're kinder happy enough to have the fellows from Martinsville and Moose Jaw here.
2: The club's permanent setup currently features roughly 900 feet of hose-scale track, with additional expansion still under development.
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2: The Southwest Athletic Conference Bantam Track and Field Meet featured standout performances from athletes across the region. More than 350 competitors took part in the Grade 6 to 8 meet May 20th, with 46 new records established despite heavy rain later in the day. Fairview athletes claimed several aggregate titles, including Berkeley Braun in Grade 6 girls, Bryn Bocek in Grade 7 girls, and Liam Penner in Grade 7 boys. Other aggregate champions included Cohen Strutt of Leader, Clarissa Groenwald of Shaunavon, and Chad Logan of Fairview. The SWAC senior meet goes Wednesday, with top two finishers in each event advancing to provincials in Saskatoon next month. While the offense was firing for the Swift Current Wolverines this weekend in 25-2 and 21-3 wins over Weyburn, they also played very stingy defensively to move their junior Prairie Gold Lacrosse League record to 6-3. Talking on our Country 94.1 FM Local Sports Live postgame show, Wolverines head coach Kevin Schaefer was pleased with their defensive game.
6: Even holding a team to 26 shots in a game, too, especially with as many power plays as we let these guys have in the third period here. The defense, once again, right, we were just kept saying, like, just get on the ball. Let's get pressure. Read their cadence on their power play, how many times they're going to pass it. And then if you think you can disrupt them, you disrupt it as best you can and force them to make a bad pass. And I think we did that pretty well.
2: Schaefer also complimented goaltender Kai Foster on two strong outings. The Wolverines host Moose Jaw on Thursday in one of their final three games on the schedule. It's day four of the Memorial Cup in Kelowna as the Everett Silvertips take on Kitchener in a battle of the WHL and OHL champions. Former Bronco Ryland Gold and former Legionnaire Cade Rudegg are in the lineup for Everett, who are 1-0 at the tournament so far. While former Broncos Peyton Kettles and Dawson Gerwing were in the lineup for the Kelowna Rockets last night as the hosts lost 3-2 in overtime against Chicoutimi. Kelowna's 0-2 at the event so far. From local news to local sports, we're here for your updates. 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
7: Good evening. This is Kirsty Hansen back with the five-day forecast. Tonight we'll see clear skies with a low of 13. From tomorrow until Friday, we can expect mainly sunshine with highs from 34 to 37. 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

0: Saskatchewan's best music. Rolling home for Monday with Rod the Mod, Rod Stewart, and tonight I'm yours, one of the greatest hits of all time. I'm Barry Weiss. Spring seeding back on big time in our province today after some of the guys had to take a little time off because of the rain. This week, a lot different. We'll have temperatures in the low to mid-30s across a big swath of the province, and it should stay pretty dry for a while, too. The details in your local forecast coming up, and more of Saskatchewan's best music on the way with one of my favorite 70s and early 80s bands, 10cc in a few minutes, BTO coming up, and Crowded House next.
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10: Good evening. This is Kirsty Hansen back with the 5-day forecast. Tonight we'll see clear skies with a low of 13. From tomorrow until Friday, we can expect mainly sunshine with highs from 34 to 37. 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

0: From Niagara Falls, the honeymoon capital of the world, it's Honeymoon Suite, Bad Attitude, Saskatchewan's best music, the greatest hits of all time. Barry Weiss here. Stanley Cup playoffs continue tonight. Game 3 between Montreal and Carolina, tied 1-1. It's a big game tonight. 6 o'clock is face-off in Montreal, where I'm sure the crowd is going to be going wild. They're probably going a little nuts right now. And the Toronto Blue Jays back at it tonight as well. After winning 2 of 3 from Pittsburgh on the weekend, they take on the Miami Marlins at home tonight in Toronto. First pitch, 5 o'clock, and you'll hear the game on a pair of our network stations. Proud to be Saskatchewan's voice of the Toronto Blue Jays. AM 1190 in the southeast out of Weyburn, and in west central Saskatchewan from Rosetown and Kindersley, 1330 1210 radio.
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7: Good evening. This is Kirsty Hansen back with the 5-day forecast. Tonight we'll see clear skies with a low of 13. From tomorrow until Friday, we can expect mainly sunshine with highs from 34 to 37. 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
3: I'm Sean Mullen. The town of Shaunavon is reacting after the LSB Legacy Wickenheiser Center got a major equipment upgrade after more than three decades of use on its current ice resurfacer. CIO in training for the town of Shaunavon, Blaze Larson, says a $250,000 donation will help purchase a new Olympia machine.
4: Going towards the purchase of a new Olympia ice resurfacer, ours was about 32 years old, so that'll be quite the change. It'll be hopefully a big improvement for the rink.
3: Officials say the upgrades will improve rink operations and support future programming at the facility. Residents in Leader will see temporary changes to local physician coverage beginning this summer. The Saskatchewan Health Authority says one physician will leave the community as of July 1st, leaving a single doctor to provide interim care through the summer months. The SHA says a new physician has already been recruited, but is not expected to arrive and begin practicing until the fall. A significant warm-up is moving into southwest Saskatchewan, with temperatures expected to climb into the mid-30s this week after last week's snow. Environment and Climate Change Canada meteorologist Daniel Desjardins says a strong upper-level ridge is driving the sudden shift in weather patterns.
5: Big contrast from last week, and this pattern is going to be sticking around for the better part of this week, and even the warmer temperatures, maybe not into the 30s, but looks like even into the first week of June, we're going to be seeing these warm temperatures.
3: Heat warnings are expected to be issued as early as Monday or Tuesday as the hot stretch continues. A new nonprofit organization in Swift Current is working to establish a transition home for adult men experiencing housing instability. The House of Hope fundraiser was held this week at Riverview Village Estates. Executive Director Carrie Godolson said the goal was to fill a gap in local support services.
6: What we are working towards is establishing a transition home in Swift Current here. Right now, there's a gap for males over the age of 18 to the age of 54, that there is no facility for men that are needing a safe place to land that are experiencing housing instability.
3: The organization is currently fundraising and raising awareness as it works towards securing a facility in Swift Current. And the Speedy Creek Model Railroad Club hosted a public train show this week at the Swift Current Mall. Club member Tim Marcus says the event brought together displays from local hobbyists as well as groups from Moose Jaw and Martinsville.
7: Well, we decided to run a train show here just so people can see what everybody has, not just, I'll say, for the Speedy Creek Railway Club. And we're kinder happy enough to have the fellows from Martinsville and Moose Jaw here.
3: The club's permanent setup currently features roughly 900 feet of hose-scale track, with additional expansion still under development.
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3: More than 350 athletes competed at the Southwest Athletic Conference Bantam Track and Field Meet last week, despite some brutal weather conditions. Organizers say athletes, coaches, and volunteers pushed through driving rain in the afternoon rather than cancel the meet altogether. Even with the weather, 46 new meet records were set. Among the aggregate winners, Fairview's Bryn Bocek scored a perfect 40 points to win the Grade 7 Girls Division, with Liam Penner of Fairview capturing the Grade 7 Boys with 34 points. 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The SWAC Senior Track and Field Meet for grades 9 through 12 is set for Wednesday, with provincial berths on the line. Strong goaltending was part of the story for the Swift Current Wolverines as they swept a home-and-home against Weyburn 25-2 and 21-3 in Junior Prairie Gold Lacrosse League action this weekend. Talking to our Country 94.1 Local Sports Live postgame show, Wolverines head coach Kevin Schaefer complimented netminder Kai Foster on his strong play.
8: Breakdowns are going to happen in lacrosse. Doesn't matter if you're the best team in the league or if you're a mid-pack team. Breakdowns are going to happen. That's how lacrosse, that's how you score goals in lacrosse. And Kai's been a brick wall back there for us, and he's anything that he can swallow up, he usually does. And, he's played super well for us this year.
3: Schaefer says they played a strong pressure defense throughout the weekend. The Wolverines are now 6-3 on the season and host Moose Jaw on Thursday. State 4 of the Memorial Cup, with Everett taking on Kitchener. Former Bronco Rylan Gould and former Legionnaire Cade Rudegg are in the lineup for Everett. Gould had an assist in a 5-3 win over Chicoutimi on Saturday. Former Broncos Peyton Kettles and Dawson Gerwing were in the lineup for the Kelowna Rockets last night as they lost 3-2 in overtime against that same Chicoutimi team. Kelowna dropped to 0-2 at the tournament they're hosting. In the National Hockey League tonight, it's a tied Eastern Conference final between Carolina and Montreal, with Game 3 set for Montreal this evening. Have a story tip or score to share? Let us know. Call 306-773-NEWS or submit it anytime on SwiftCurrentOnline.com by clicking on Submit News.
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9: Good evening. This is Kirsty Hansen back with the 5-day forecast. Tonight we'll see clear skies with a low of 13. From tomorrow until Friday, we can expect mainly sunshine with highs from 34 to 37. 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
10: An Ebola outbreak in the Democratic Republic of Congo started weeks, maybe even months ago. Health officials are struggling to identify the source. With 600 suspected cases already, the WHO is calling it a public health emergency. Initially, health experts struggled to identify this Ebola outbreak because this particular virus strain is so rare. In fact, Dr. Peter Stafford, an American missionary surgeon, got sick after operating unknowingly on a patient with Ebola before the outbreak was detected. By the time he was flown out of the country, Dr. Stafford was barely able to stand on his own. Unfortunately, the majority of those infected don't have the luxury of flying out for treatment. The DRC has opened more health centers to treat this rare Ebola strain, but will it be enough? Would you join me and call upon our Heavenly Father, the great physician, to heal and bring comfort to those impacted? I'm David Wolin at haventoday.org.
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13: Today on the Prairie Ag Wire, we'll take a closer look at the Green Gold Program, something that has been around for decades in Manitoba. Here is Duncan Morrison, Executive Director of the Manitoba Forage and Grassland Association, to explain what it is all about.
14: Well, the Green Gold Program originated with Manitoba Agriculture back in the day, probably about 30 or so years ago, and it was led by John McGregor, who worked for Manitoba Agriculture at that time, and they're very interested in the feed value of alfalfa, and especially around the first cut of alfalfa, because it tended to be a little bit of guessing, a little bit of routine, and they thought that if they were able to access farmers' alfalfa fields and send the clips into a laboratory, that they'd have a more accurate outcome on when exactly is the highest relative feed value of those clips. So when John moved on from Manitoba Agriculture, he actually came to Manitoba Forage and Grassland Association, working with the leadership back then. They designed it as the MFGA Green Gold Program, which actually is our longest serving producer program by far. And it's got a real deep history, and we're still keeping it rolling.
13: So, Duncan, the Manitoba Forage and Grassland Association is looking for participants for this program. Tell us what it is that you're looking for.
14: Well, what we want to do is the kind of underwritten statement is, you know, we want to encourage growers to be strategic with their alfalfa crop harvest, especially that first cut, you know, making decisions based on specific feed and market needs, and then field observations. And each year we ask producers to, with alfalfa fields to sign up. And we're looking for, you know, fairly new and good condition. And then what we do is we have the producers go out and clip, clip their plants and send samples in. And to central testing laboratories, and they do they run the tests on it, and you know, they kind of goes up, and then all of a sudden it goes down, starts to decrease in value. So those are when we send out the signal like cut now. And so we send out twice weekly reports, and based on those clips, based on, you know, it's very producer volunteer, and it goes, you know, it comes out, and it tends to be quite working quite well.
13: All right. So somebody hears this, somebody's interested in volunteering. How do they go about signing up?
14: Yeah, for sure. First of all, there's a lot of really good information on the program, including past results and cut dates. This year, with a little bit of our extended chilliness, we haven't, the fields are probably a little bit behind than where they've been historically, which is also an opportunity for people, because you know that the sun is at some time going to hit and hit with power, and it's going to accelerate these things. But we still have opportunity for people to sign up at mfga.net is our website. And it's also, the whole program is run by Tara Bergen, who lives in McGregor area, and Tara coordinates the whole Green Gold for MFGA, and we still have room for some if people are out there and interested. And especially it tends to really resonate with dairy farmers, who are, you know, very interested in that kind of, you know, high relative feed value and getting the most out of their plants. And that's why Dairy Farmers of Manitoba is such a welcome sponsor for MFGA on this program.
13: Duncan, when is the first cut of hay historically in southern Manitoba?
14: Last year was right around that June 7th to June 10th type mark. I think that's kind of optimistic, but that's kind of historically where it's been, is within that three-week range on good years where you get a good jump on it. Might be towards the end of May, but traditionally it kind of seeps into that kind of first week, 2 weeks of June. And usually when we call it, it tends to be raining. So that's just the unluckiness of the way it seems to go. And I'm being very, you know, I'm just being light about that. But it just seems like it's early June does tend to see some moisture as well.
13: For Golden West, I'm Shannon Duick.
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9: Good evening. This is Kirsty Hansen back with the 5 day forecast. Tonight we'll see clear skies with a low of 13. From tomorrow until Friday, we can expect mainly sunshine with highs from 34 to 37. 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

0: 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The highs and lows of life are the focus of today's Turning Point as Dr. David Jeremiah turns to the 30th Psalm for insights on how you can rely on God to help you get through them. With a powerful and inspirational message, here's David to introduce Life's Ups and Downs.
1: Well, I don't have to ask you if you've ever been through that cycle. One day everything is great, and the next day you wonder what in the world happened. You're happy for a week, and then something takes your joy away. How do you deal with the ups and downs of life?

0: for a Flourishing Life. It's 236 pages to help you practice daily abiding with the Lord. These written instructions will really grab hold of your heart, turn you in a new direction, away from sadness and depression and discouragement to being filled with the joy of the Lord. We want you to have this book, and here's how you get your copy. 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We have them here in our warehouse ready to send as soon as we hear your request. 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
1: Seminary professor once chastised a student for turning in a sermon that had a very boring title. He was trying to teach this young man to be a better preacher, and he said to him, sermon titles have to be catchy, and they have to be relevant. They have to be engaging. So I want you to take this sermon and bring it back tomorrow with a new title that will grab hold of people and make them want to listen. Well, the young man wasn't exactly sure what he was being asked to do, so he said, how do I come up with a catchy title? Well, the professor said, it's easy. Just imagine that your sermon title is posted on a sign in front of your church. It's Sunday morning, and a big bus full of people has stopped momentarily by your sign. You want a sermon title so catchy, so compelling, that all the people on the bus will jump off of the Greyhound and run into your church. Just think of it that way, and I'm sure you'll come up with a great title. The student left to ponder the matter, and the next day he returned with his new title. There's a bomb on your bus. That'd get him into church, wouldn't it? If nothing else would do that. Sometimes as I look out at our world, and I'm sure you've had the same emotion, I wonder if we're not riding on a bus that's got a bomb hidden on it somewhere. If it's the cultural problems that we face, the moral and ethical problems that we face, but it seems like there's a heightened sense of concern on the part of people as to where this bus is going after all. I don't know how you relate to that, but the journey is filled with a lot of peaks and valleys. There's a lot of ups and downs, and it's not like some people expect when you become a Christian, that from then on life is just going to be kind of a sailing on a cruise ship for the rest of your life until you ultimately sail into the harbor of heaven. Most of us have found out that the Christian life is filled with a lot of challenges, and there are a lot of ups and downs in the Christian life. In some respects, life is like a soccer game. It seems like you play hard through the entire game and never really score any goals. But then nobody else does either, so you don't feel too bad. You get kicked and bruised and knocked down, and you quickly get back up and into the game and avoid getting penalties as best you can, with the exception of the normal kinds of mistakes that are part of the game. And then the entire game is over, and it's ultimately decided by the flick of a hand in the goal, a mere deflection, one defining moment, and everybody says, that's the game. And you've played so hard for so long, and it came down to one defining moment in your life. And throughout the game, if you were like me, your emotions were rocketed from one extreme to another, from disappointment to acceleration, from anger at what you thought was unfair and maybe unsportsmanlike conduct on the part of the other team, and then admiration of a play that was well executed. From total fatigue to the discovery of energy that you found them dredge up from somewhere you didn't know where. And it seems like that's the way life is, isn't it? It's a lot of effort over a long period of time, and it ends up being decided by one or two defining moments along the way. And all of us know that we're the product of the ups and downs of life. Psalm 30 is an honest expression on the part of the psalmist of life. That's why I love the Psalms so much. I find myself here, I find my emotions here, I find the things I have felt and thought of here expressed in ways much better than I could ever express them. The superscript

0: section over the psalm, if you'll notice carefully, says that it's a song at the dedication of the house of David. And that's caused a lot of confusion on the part of scholars, because the only house that David really built himself was his own house. That was built by Hiram when he became king. And most people do not believe this psalm fits that occasion, but rather that it is meant to describe the events that were involved when David brought the ark back to Jerusalem and set it up in Jerusalem as the final resting place for the Ark of the Covenant, where the temple would ultimately be built. And as you read the psalm, you begin to see that there are many connections with it that have to do with that particular event as recorded in 2 Samuel. You see, when David became the king over Israel after waiting for such a long time to be finally crowned king, when he came into his kingdom, his first desire, according to the Old Testament, was to go and get the Ark of the Covenant and bring it back to Jerusalem so that it would be central to the worship of God's people. Now, the Ark of the Covenant, as we've learned already, represents the presence of Almighty God. In the Old Testament system of worship, the Ark of the Covenant was that which represented the Shekinah glory of God, the presence of Almighty God. Now, I was reading again what happened when the Philistines got a hold of the Ark of the Covenant. Do you remember that? And the Ark of the Covenant went throughout Philistia, and everywhere it ended, there was all kinds of problems. And frankly, they finally got to the place where they didn't want anything to do with the Ark of the Covenant, and they sent it away. Well, for many years now, the Ark of the Covenant had not been at the center of Israel's worship. In fact, during the time when King Saul was in the office, the Bible says that during Saul's reign, nobody even inquired about the Ark of the Covenant. They didn't even ask any questions about it. But David knew that the Ark of the Covenant was central to the worship of Almighty God, and so it was his desire to bring it back to Jerusalem. And as soon as he became king, that was his intention. Well, unfortunately, he assigned this project to some of the people in his kingdom who weren't very well studied in terms of the Old Testament law. And if you read the story in the Old Testament, you'll discover that they went to get the Ark of the Covenant, and they didn't follow the instructions for moving the Ark of the Covenant, because in the book of Numbers, there are detailed instructions as to how this piece of furniture was to be moved. They thought the most convenient way to get it from where it was to Jerusalem was to put it on an ox cart and just take it on down to the city. Well, that was not the way you were supposed to move the Ark of the Covenant. And on their way down, they came to a place called the threshing floor of Obed-Edom. And the Bible says that the oxen stumbled. And when the oxen stumbled, the cart kind of jolted. And a man by the name of Uzzah reached out to steady the Ark of the Covenant on the cart so that it wouldn't fall off. And as soon as he touched the Ark of the Covenant, he died right there on the spot. He was just fried in a moment. And the Bible says that David got angry. Now, I don't know why he would get angry, because God had said that's what would happen if anybody touched that piece of furniture in that way. God had told him that was the penalty, because it represented the holiness of God. But the Bible says David was angry. In fact, he was so angry that his anger turned into fear. And in 2 Samuel chapter 6, verses 9 through 11, we read that David was afraid of the Lord that day. And he said, "How in the world can the ark of the Lord come to me?" So he would not move the ark of the Lord with him into the city of David, but he took it aside into the house of Obed-Edom the Gittite. And the ark of the Lord remained in the house of Obed-Edom the Gittite for 3 months. In other words, David was so bent out of shape over what happened and so afraid of what had happened that he said, "Just leave it where it is. I don't want anything to do with it. I'm not bringing it back to Jerusalem now. Let's just abandon this project and get back to other things." Well, the interesting thing about the story is that after the Ark of the Covenant had been in the house of Obed-Edom for about 3 months, word trickled back down to Jerusalem that everything Obed-Edom touched was turned into gold. Everything that he did was so successful, because the Bible says that the Lord blessed the house of Obed-Edom because the Ark of the Covenant was present. And all of a sudden, David got renewed interest in getting the Ark of the Covenant back to Jerusalem. And so this time he went back and he studied the Old Testament law, and he found out how it was supposed to be done, and he went back and he got the Ark of the Covenant. And it tells us in 2 Samuel chapter 6, beginning at verse 12, that David went and brought up the Ark of God from the house of Obed-Edom to the city of David with gladness. And so it was when those bearing the ark of the Lord had gone 6 paces that he sacrificed oxen and fatted sheep. And many scholars believe that it was at that particular moment that Psalm 30 was born. That David wrote that song for right there in that moment when the joy of the Lord was on him and the Ark of the Covenant was returning to its special place. Well, it was a glorious and exciting day. But I want you to just think back for a moment over this story I've just briefly told you and look at the ups and downs in David's life. He went from being angry and afraid to being overwhelmed with joy. He went from being mad at God because something he did in the flesh failed to being filled with exhilaration to the point where he couldn't contain himself. And I rather suspect that most of us have been on that up and down trail through much of our life. How many of you know that there are peaks and valleys, and sometimes the height of the wave, the crest of the wave, determines the depth of the trough that comes after it? Isn't that true? And you know, life is hard to navigate like that. We're going along trying to make sense out of it, and we just can't. You know, I often think about that as a pastor. I don't know of any career that you could ever sign up for, any position you could ever take, that would challenge your emotional equilibrium more than being a pastor. You go from a party at night to celebrate somebody's anniversary, to a wedding the next day, to a funeral the following day, to the hospital, to people in trouble, and your emotions are all over the place. And I think that's much of what David was talking about. In fact, in the psalm, and we're going to do this quickly, there are 5 contrasting experiences that are pointed out by the psalmist in the ups and downs of life. He begins in the first 4 verses and in verses 8 through 10 with the cycle from hurting to healing. We do not know exactly what was going on in David's life at this time because we have no record in the narrative that David ever had a serious sickness, but a number of his psalms allude to the fact that he experienced some sickness in his life that was nigh unto death. And here in the 8th verse of the 30th psalm, we read these words, which are the prayer of David about his own situation in life, a prayer for his healing. Notice the 8th verse of the 30th psalm. I cried to you, O Lord, and to the Lord I made supplication. What profit is there in my blood? When I go down to the pit, will the dust praise you? Will it declare your truth? Hear, O Lord, and have mercy on me and be my helper. Now, the interesting thing is David's praying because he's sick and he's arguing with God. He's saying, Lord, let me just plead my case with you for a moment. Why are you letting me be sick and why am I almost dead? Lord, what profit is there in my blood? If I die, is my dust going to praise you? Lord, you let me die, you're going to lose a worshiper. I mean, that's kind of the argument that David is bringing before the Lord. What good is there? I can't do you any good when I'm dead, Lord. Why don't you let me live, and then I'll worship you and praise you? And the one thing you have to say for David's argument is, at least his argument was not totally self-centered as most of ours are. He seemed to be concerned about the glory of God, and he said, if you'll save me, I'll be one more worshiper who will bring honor and glory to your name. And finally, he gets a sense in his head, and he quits all this argument, and he just pleads to God for mercy. In the last verse, he says, hear, O Lord, and have mercy on me, and be my helper, and that's where we end up. And if you've ever been sick, or you've ever found out that you have something that is scary to you in terms of sickness, that's kind of the way you pray. Lord, you may argue with him about lots of things, but when you get right down to the end of it, you say, Lord, I need your mercy. Please, please help me. So he prays for his healing. And then in verses 1 through 4, we see the praise for his healing. For this is what happens after God heals him. In you, O Lord, I put my trust. I will extol you, O Lord, for you have lifted me up and have not let my foes rejoice over me. O Lord my God, I cried out to you and you healed me. Sing praise to the Lord, ye saints of his, and give thanks at the remembrance of his holy name. Now here's the picture. Wherever David is in this situation in his life, he has gone down almost to the grave. And he says, O Lord God, I extol you, for you have lifted me up. And the word lifted up from the Hebrew language is the same expression that's used for dipping a bucket down into a well and drawing water up out of the well. David has this picture in his mind, Lord God, you reached right down into the grave and you pulled me right out of the grave. I was almost gone. And the interesting thing is the word extol means to lift up. And so if you read the text that way, David is saying, I will lift you up, O Lord, because you lifted me up. I'm going to lift you up in praise because you lifted me up. And he begins to praise God for his healing. Anyone who's ever been through a life-threatening experience or a difficult disease knows that when God brings you back from that disease, you just can't ever wake up any morning without thanking him for the light of day. You can't get up any day without thanking the Lord for his goodness to you, to give you another day. And you see the colors differently, and you see the beauty of his world differently, and your heart is filled with joy for the renewed opportunity to be alive. In fact, this is what David says. He says, Lord, you healed me and you kept me alive. How many of you know that when God heals you, or whether he doesn't heal you, if you're alive today, it's because God's keeping you alive? And every day, whether you've ever experienced a threat to that or not, you should get up and look out at the world in which he's placed you and say, Lord God, thank you for keeping me alive. Through another day, through another night, I lift up my voice and my hands to you in praise for your goodness. Notice David has gone now from hurting to healing. And then notice the purpose for his healing, which is in the fourth verse. And we'll touch on that a little bit later. But he just says, he turns now and addresses the people. And he says, sing praise to the Lord, you saints of his, and give thanks at the remembrance of his holy name. When people have prayed for somebody who is sick and God raises them up, it's just as much their responsibility to praise God for the healing as it was for them to pray for the healing in the first place. And I know that for many of you, you've prayed for those who've been ill, but have you always been careful to give praise to God when he has healed them? Sometimes when the healing comes, the pressure's off and we forget. We're so careful to say, Lord, if you'll do this, I'll give you praise, but then we don't often do it. So David exhorts the people, sing praise, you his saints, and give thanks to God and remember his goodness because of his healing. Now you see, the first contrast is one of going from hurting or ill health to healing. And it's kind of a long way between the two. He goes, secondly, to another contrast. From hurting to healing, and now from weeping to joy. Notice what verse 5 says. It says, weeping may endure for a night, but joy comes in the morning. From weeping to joy. Now, most of the time, weeping and joy don't go together. I've noticed one exception, and that is that sometimes women cry when they're happy. I don't understand that completely, but I've seen them say, I'm just so happy, you know, and I'm trying to figure that out. I can't understand it, you know. But most of the time, weeping goes with sadness and joy goes with gladness. And David now is talking about this big chasm that exists between the ups and the downs of weeping and joy. And you know, you can experience those things in just a moment of time. You can be filled with joy one moment and in tears the next because events change and things happen. I want you to notice two things about this little expression, this little contrast between weeping and joy. First of all, this is an everyday truth. This doesn't even necessarily have to come from the Bible to be true, but it is true. It's good common sense that when a person's going through a difficult thing, you can usually say to that person with meaning and not be false in doing it, you know what? It's not going to be like this forever. Just hang on. It's going to get better. Just hang on. You'll get through this. One of the great verses of the Bible, which has been a bit misinterpreted with this little phrase, is, but I like this misinterpretation. Some guy was asked what his favorite verse in the Bible was, and he said his favorite verse in the Bible was this, and it came to pass. It didn't come to stay, it came to pass. And you know, and that's kind of the way it is. A lot of people think, you know, when you go through trouble, it's forever. But the Bible says, weeping comes in the nighttime, but joy comes in the morning. And it is true. This is an everyday truth. And I see this all the time as a pastor. Sometimes when we're paying tribute to someone that we've loved who has gone on to be with the Lord, and you look at the sadness in the faces of the family members and you think, it'll never, ever be all right with them. But then a year later or so, you see that somehow God has healed over the open wound and he's brought back some gladness and joy. I was talking with a pastor friend of mine just recently. They've just gone through some tragic things with one of their children. And his wife said, I looked at my husband the other day and I said, I wonder if we'll ever smile again. Some of you have been through hurt so awful that you've actually wondered if you'd ever be able to smile again because it hurt so much at that moment of time. But you know what? Generally speaking, God restores it, and you move through that time of weeping, and God brings back the joy. He just has a way of healing. But you know, this is not just an everyday truth. This is an eternal truth, and I want to explain this to you because this is a precious thought. How many of you remember in reading the Old Testament account of creation that the Bible says something, if you think about it, that's rather strange? After describing the creative work every day, the Bible says this, "And the evening and the morning were the first day." Now, what's wrong with that, class? Isn't that upside down? Isn't that backwards? Isn't it morning and evening is the first day? But in God's calendar, it's not like that. In God's calendar, He says it's the evening and the morning, and that's the first day. And you know what? There's a wonderful little practical thought there if you'll just grab hold of it. How many of you know that if you start the day the night before in the thought process, in the planning process, in the thinking process, the next day will always go better? If you sit down at night and read just a little bit from the Word of God before you go to bed and kind of look over the things you're going to do the next day and say, "Lord, these are the thoughts that I have as I look at tomorrow," and just bless them, you know what will happen? You'll go to bed that night and God will organize those things in your mind while you're sleeping, and you'll get up the next day and the evening and the morning will be the day. I think it's important to start early with God, but maybe we should start even earlier. Maybe we should start the night before. But here's the precious truth about eternity. Right now, you and I are living in the evening time of life. But the Bible says there's going to be a morning that dawns someday. And all of the sorrow and the sadness and the difficulty that we have known in our nighttime of life is going to be all gone in the dawning of that new day when the Lord comes back. And guess what? When He returns, there's not going to be any more ups and downs. There's not going to be any more weeping and sorrow and difficulty and challenges. He's going to heal every hurt and take away every sickness and restore every blemish. And there is going to be joy in the morning. Weeping may be ours for now, and it is probably ours. Listen, that's a great thing. Amen. It's a wonderful thing that God has given to us. So here is this contrast from weeping to joy. Now notice the third one. This everyday eternal truth is followed in the text by number three, and that is from prosperity to poverty.
1: Isn't it interesting how the Bible uses contrast to teach us life-lasting truth? I've discovered that as I've studied the Bible over these years. Look for the contrast. The Bible likes to tell us what it could be and what it should be, what it has been, what it will be. And through these contrasts, we see life as it should be today, and it helps us grab hold of these scriptural truths and put them into practice. Life's Ups and Downs, Part 2, tomorrow. Don't miss it as we continue our study of the 30th Psalm. We still have two Psalms after this one, and we'll finish up this month in the book of Psalms, which is obviously the favorite book of a lot of people. Someone once told me there are more tear stains in the book of Psalms than any other book in the Bible. And I suppose that's true because the Psalms are visceral. They talk about life as we experience it because written by David, who experienced life at the deepest level. Be sure and join us tomorrow here on this good station as we continue our discussion from the Psalms. I'm David Jeremiah. Thanks for listening.
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2: 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I have learned the secret to avoiding criticism. By following this advice, you will never again be criticized by anyone at any time for any reason. Here's the solution to avoiding criticism. Say nothing, do nothing, be nothing. If you're disappointed, you should be. A person who lives like that isn't living at all. Instead, I've got a better solution, one that comes from the Bible. Paul wrote, "Be diligent to present yourself approved to God." If we do what God approves, most people will approve us as well. And if you are criticized, it won't matter, because God's approval is the approval that really counts. This is David Jeremiah encouraging you to get on the road to new life. 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
3: 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It says, guard your heart, for from it flow the wellsprings of life. 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And that's inside our skin. That's our ultimate boundary, is what's inside of us.
4: 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We're going to be talking about boundaries, particularly in marriage today. And I'm John Fuller.